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1: It's gonna be a good night.

Yeah, that's music from Sia with Maroon 5 to open our program today. Hello there, good morning. It's John Walsh on the radio, in until 10 o'clock, and always, of course, just a text message or indeed a WhatsApp message away. That is the Fairstone Kilkenny text and WhatsApp line, available now on 083 306 9696. The weather forecast today, well, mostly dry today with a mix of cloud and hazy sunny spells. Just a few showers possible. Highest temperatures, 18 to 22 degrees. So not a bad day in store at all. It's August and it's still lovely and we've had a beautiful summer. And the longer it lasts, I think, the better. People are still loving the good weather. On the mystery voice today, it's worth €420. Now that's real money. Particularly as we've had a bank holiday weekend. So the old funds may be well depleted. €420 would bring them up again. Never a cross word, your chance to win one of our lovely blue-coloured pens this week. And we play Roll the Dice in the second hour of breakfast. Somebody on the programme tomorrow morning is going to win €100 simply by answering questions in the comfort of your own home, in the car, on the bus, on the train, in work with your friends and colleagues. You can all play Roll the Dice, have a bit of crack with the whole thing, and somebody gets €100 on Friday. It might as well be you who's getting that money. At least that's the way we look at it all the time. Once again, to get in touch, it's 083 306 9696. Please include your full name and address. Amble on breakfast.

Amble, and that's called The Swell. Yeah, I was talking about hanging on to the summer. Jessica sends me a Japanese word. It's pronounced, I hope, nagori. And nagori means savouring what you know to be ending. Oh yeah, it's when you say it like that, you realise exactly what we have been savouring, that beautiful summer weather. It's the final song of a wedding. It's the last sleep in the house you grew up in. It's smiling at the mispronounced words of a child that you never want to correct. Nagori means recognising there is joy to find in the fading light. Wow, I like that. That's a word I try and remember. Nagori sounds absolutely fantastic. Brush Strokes. Have a listen to this. It's an exhibition. It's running from today until August the 16th, Monday to Friday, 10 a.m. until 4 p.m. and on Saturdays and Sundays, 11 a.m. It's at the Neighbourhood Hall in the Butts Green, if you'd like to go along and say hello. It's all part of St. Canice's Neighbourhood Art Collective. And there's a talk on Carlo Saints this Thursday, the 6th of August at 6:30. All are welcome. It's a lively presentation. We're told about the quirky history of saints associated with County Carlo, describing beautiful and little known locations in the county associated with a surprising number of Carlo saints. Author and writer in residence, Caroline Busher and Christopher Power of Carlo Library Service will describe in fascinating detail this mostly forgotten aspect of our county's history. Using images and unique sources, it promises to be a very interesting event indeed. And that's all happening this evening, August the 6th. And as I say, if you want to go along to that, it's part of Carlo Library Service. For World Thrombosis Day, there's a special event taking place on Saturday, the 29th of August at 2 o'clock with refreshments and face painting, a donation box, 100% of which will go to the Irish Heart Foundation. It's at Kilkenny Countryside Park, Dunmore in County Kilkenny. And the air code there, if you need it, is R95HD50. KCLR Breakfast. What do we tell you? Today's best music, your favourite songs of all time, the very best of Irish right across the morning with all of our little features thrown in. And of course you, the listener, who help us out with all sorts. Karen Ramirez.

0: Great song, Karen Ramirez, and that is Looking for Love. Mary Harrington was on. She says, good morning, John. I hope all is well. All is great, Mary. Thank you very much indeed. Hope all is well with you. She says, it was fantastic to see Pia Langton get through to the semi-final of the 800 metres in the world's under 20 games in Oregon last night. She finished fourth in her heat. A wonderful young lady. Very proud of her. And it proves that hard work pays off. She's back in action again, I think, in the 1500 metres. So it's a busy, busy time, but well done, Pia Langton. And thank you, Mary. Nice to stay in touch with Kilkenny people who are doing well across the world. Mostly dry today with a mix of cloud and hazy sunny spells. Just a few showers possible. Highest temperatures 18 to 22 degrees. We'll get our first listen to the mystery voice next. It's worth a small fortune today. In fairness, €420 is a small fortune.
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0: Any idea who she is? Now, the really smart thing to do is to look up the list of wrong answers. If you do that, you're not wasting the one guess that you get each day on The Mystery Voice, because if that happens, somebody will nip in just behind your wrong answer that you should have known was a wrong answer and get the right answer and win the money.
7: Energy.
0: €420 today. Any idea who that is? It's 083 306 9696, the Fairstone Kilkenny text and WhatsApp line. And as I say, you get one guess each day by text or WhatsApp, and you must include your full name and address. We're heading for our news headlines, taking us there. The very best of Irish with Moncrief.

0: It's Moncrief, that's called Stubborn. Something else to tell you about. This is all in aid of Kilmacow Camogie and the Ladies Gaelic Football Association. 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
0: KCLR Breakfast, Thursday morning, August the 6th. It is not a bad morning. It's a little bit on the grey side as we speak, but the forecast is rather good, and a mix of cloud and hazy sunny spells, maybe a few showers.

0: frequently, but they hit me harder, if that makes sense. So yeah, I had to duck out of work early.
1: Hitting yesterday. You harder sounds good.
0: Well,
1: no,
0: thank
1: no,
0: you.
1: It doesn't.
0: Thank you,
1: sorry.
0: John. Thank
1: sorry.
0: You.
1: Sorry, it's just it's
0: you
1: just,
0: can tell.
1: It's the back of my head.
0: It's the sympathy for my colleagues, you know, that gets me through. Yeah, it's just one
1: did
0: of those.
1: Did you get
0: things.
1: My basket?
0: I did. Yeah, afraid to eat anything in it. Mind you, do you know what I did see? In the early hours this morning, and I'm not sure I'll ever be the same again. It was an image of you on your social media feed.
1: Oh yes.
0: From days gone by.
1: When I played with the Sex Pistols.
0: Yeah, that had me intrigued.
1: I was horsing around with AI the other night, just messing on the phone. And I thought, okay, let's give this sort of nonsense a go. And I thought the best way to describe what's happening in the world, because you really can't believe anything you see now, not to mind here, was to put up this image that AI created of me playing in the punk era. Did you like the little KCLR badge that I
0: did,
1: put on the top?
0: I did, yeah. And I thought you were very Bruce Springsteen-esque, to be honest. That's what kind of grabbed my attention first of all.
1: Funnily enough,
0: yeah.
1: Some people who responded thought it was actually Bruce Springsteen. Yeah. I didn't realise that Bruce and I had so much in common.
0: You know, that Nolan Park gig, was it really Bruce? Was it John Walsh in disguise? We'll never know.
1: But doesn't it frighten you, Edwina Grace, what the capabilities of AI are? I mean, I saw somebody online yesterday, I think it was in the UK, but he gets paid as an illustrator. And he said his job is almost gone because AI can do anything he could do probably a million times quicker and with the amount of accuracy that's unbelievable.
0: To a point, I suppose. I know I've seen a lot of criticism of, you'll see a lot of community groups going out and drafting a poster using AI, and they're all basically looking exactly the same. And look, I get it. Not all of us were born with graphic skills and things like that, but you know, I still think we're always going to need the human touch. We're always going to need the human mind. We're always going to need the empathy that comes with a real human being. So I wouldn't be worried too much, but I'd be concerned about misinformation and disinformation.
1: Yeah.
0: From that point of view, yeah.
1: You know, of course, that AI has taken over quite a lot of our job, and there now are full radio stations broadcasting 24 hours a day with absolutely no humans involved at all.
0: Let them off.
1: Yeah, but it's disturbing for me because I've been involved in it so long that I would absolutely hate to see radio go down that road. And it has gone down that road in certain areas, not so much in Ireland, thank heavens. But people's jobs will be replaced by AI, and I'm being reminded by a texter of The Terminator.
0: Yeah, we're starting to see kind of scenes that we were pretty sure we've seen on our screens over the years, yeah.
1: Just to get away from AI and bring it back to normality, I have a question.
0: Go on.
1: Is this true? Mm. Every woman I know is dealing with a chin hair that I know nothing about.
0: Not the same one.
1: You get rid of it, it comes back, it's pinched, it comes... Dame Tiri de Canoa, somebody is having a guess at our mystery voice this morning. I'm afraid not, but thank you very much indeed. We'll get around to it again. It's worth a small fortune, Edwina Grace. €420 today.

0: my comeback.
1: Yeah, the very best of Irish Republic of Loose, and this is my comeback. Comeback girl. It's Casey Lore Breakfast. We've been talking about AI. John sends me a video of the heads on Mount Rushmore of presidents past in America, and they have them all singing using AI. Let's have a little listen.

0: I kind of thought it was going to be something like that. All right, the presidents, the heads on Mount Rushmore, all singing using AI. It is absolutely incredible. And thank you very much indeed for sending that, John. That has entertained me no end. Good morning, John. I listened to you describe Jessica's Japanese word this morning. It would appear that it's easier than the difficult English language, for example. Well, they do say that English is the hardest language. We say hair when referring to lots, but then we say hairs when referring to a few. Yes, he only has a few hairs left on his head. And he said, if people don't say some English words, well, then we can get frustrated. Like a man I spoke to the other day, he said, I'm a huge fan of saying, you're welcome, really loud, when people don't say thank you. It's hard at times. I say it under my breath. I'm not brave enough yet to shout it out loud when people don't say thank you or when people don't say excuse me. And it's becoming more and more frequent, of course. People don't. You're standing in the shopping aisle in the supermarket and you're looking at something on a shelf and somebody will just walk straight in front of you. Go, I just wanted to... Yeah, they won't wait the second.
1: The Mystery Voice.
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3: Energy.
0: Energy is worth €420 today.
3: Energy.
0: Any idea who that lady is? 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
3: Energy.
0: Wow, we're getting some amount of answers on the Mystery Voice. Our first guest this morning was Nancy Griffith.
3: Energy.
0: Yeah, I think it's a dead giveaway this time to tell where that lady is from. Her accent is quite distinct. And if you stop for a moment and listen,
3: energy,
0: you can tell where she's from as well. And she's certainly not from the place where Nancy Griffith is from, because you just don't hear any of that drawl. Avril Lavigne, Drew Barrymore, Thandie Newton, Ruth Madeley, Bette Midler, Hayley Mills. Somebody thinks it's Sandy Kelly.
3: Energy.
0: No, it is not. It's €420 today. Today's best music, your favourite songs of all time, the very best of Irish coming up. We'll take a look at Never a Crossword. Yeah. Tease the old grey matter and your chance to win one of our fabulous blue coloured pens all this week. This is still the current number one song, Rain Me In.

That's Sam Fender and Olivia Dean, and that's called Rain Me In on KCLR Breakfast. Okay, it is time for Never a Crossword. Yesterday we said concluding section of a book or short speech at the end of a play. We said one word, eight letters. Epilogue is what we were looking for yesterday. Today's Never a Crossword clue is this. Repay in kind. Take revenge. One word. Nine letters. What are we talking about today on Never a Crossword? Your chance to win one of our much sought after lovely blue coloured pens this week. Repay in kind, take revenge. One word, nine letters. Answers please on the Fairstone Kilkenny text and WhatsApp line 083 306 9696. And remember, we repeat this at 9:15 for our later risers. But for now, your clue today is repay in kind, take revenge. One word, nine letters. What are we talking about? New music on the radio. Sienna Spiro, Great Expectation.

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6: It's almost 8 o'clock. Good morning, I'm Edwina Grace, making KCLR News this hour. The family of a Carlow woman who was found dead on a yacht in New York last year have filed wrongful death proceedings against the boat's owner. Martha Nolan O'Slatara, who was originally from the Black Bog Road area but moved stateside years ago when she was a successful fashion designer. The then 33-year-old was pronounced dead on the vessel, which was docked at Montauk Yacht Club on the 5th of August 2025. Suffolk County Police at the time said a post-mortem examination did not show evidence of violence. The Irish Times reports today that her mother, Elma Nolan, has since filed legal proceedings seeking damages for the alleged wrongful death of her daughter. Only 20 properties were available to rent within HAP limits across 16 areas surveyed in June. The latest locked out of the market report from the Simon Communities found just over 1,300 properties available to rent at any price across those areas over 3 survey dates. That's an increase of 22% on March this year and 33% higher than in June last year. Simon's Executive Director, Burke Rogan, says despite the improved availability, it's still not good enough for a wealthy nation.
7: Ireland has a key leadership time holding the EU presidency. We are being looked at across Europe. We're a rich country. There's a lot of wealth. There is absolutely no need for us to continue to create this inequality. And if the government want to get a handle on the continuously rising monthly homeless figures, then HAP is one of those levers that they need to address and they need to fix, and they need to do it urgently.
6: The Public Expenditure Minister says he'll assess the price of fuel in early September. The government will then decide whether to continue with temporary excise cuts, which are currently due to begin phasing out later in the year. A gradual return to full excise duties could begin from September, with the full rates restored by December. Kevin McPartland, CEO of Fuels for Ireland, explains what that could mean for motorists.
8: It's inconceivable that the government would proceed with reinstating the excise duty cuts which they introduced back in March, because we are already at, even with the lower excise duty, we are already at 190 or slightly more than 190 in a number of sites around the country. So if we were to unwind the 30 cent a litre excise duty cut that the government implemented, we would be back to €2.20.
6: Classroom hours in primary schools are set for review. Shorter hours for junior and senior infant classes and the time given for breaks throughout the school day are among the areas that will be examined. The Irish Examiner reports further work's needed before the Department of Education review takes place, and changes could be made to classroom hours for the first time since 1995. Two men have been charged in connection with a multi-million euro drug seizure. Cocaine, heroin and cannabis worth nearly €9 million was recovered during searches in Meath and Louth this week. Tara Duggan reports.
9: 38-year-old taxi driver Gareth Ryan and 40-year-old Darren Callahan, both with addresses in Meath, were brought before Trim District Court last night, charged with the possession of cannabis, heroin and cocaine for sailor supply at a storage unit in Woodcockstown, Drumree in County Meath on Monday, August 3rd. Detectives told the court the pair had been caught red-handed after an operation was set up by the Garda National Drugs and Organised Crime Unit to monitor activities on a field in Drumree. It was alleged both men were seen locking themselves inside a storage shed on the land for long periods. 23 boxes of suspected cannabis were found in a van inside the shed, while quantities of suspected cocaine and heroin were also uncovered during searches at other locations in Ashburn and on the Louth Meath border, amounting to a combined value of around €8.7 million, while sums of cash were also seized. Gardaí objected to bail, but despite neither man having legal representation in court because of the ongoing solicitor's dispute, Judge Susan Fay remanded them to Cloverhill Prison with consent to bail.
6: And coming up in your main morning sports update at 8:30 with Shane O'Keefe, Kilkenny City Harrier Pia Langton has qualified for the 800-metre semi-finals at the World Under-20 Championships in Oregon. It's approaching 8:04. Your weather update is next.
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6: Mostly dry today with a mix of cloud and hazy sunny spells and with just a few showers possible. Highest temperatures of 19 to 22 degrees. Right now we're at 12 degrees in Carlowtown, it's 12 degrees in Kilkenny City and it's 13 degrees in Ferrybank.
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6: KCLR has been informed of the following deaths. Charlie Byrne of Clashduff, Castlecomer, County Kilkenny. He died on Monday peacefully at Brookhaven Nursing Home, Ballaragat. Funeral prayers this evening at 6:30, followed by removal to the Church of the Immaculate Conception, Castlecomer, via his home. Requiem Mass tomorrow morning at 11:00, followed by burial in the adjoining cemetery. Michael Sonny Purcell of Greignamana, Bagnallstown and London. He died on Tuesday at Beechwood Nursing Home in Loughlinbridge. Requiem Mass at 11 o'clock this morning at Duishgabi, Greignamana, followed by burial in Calvary Cemetery. Jody Joseph Cal, late of Black Rock, County Dublin, and formerly of Kilkenny City. He died peacefully on Tuesday at St Vincent's University Hospital. A celebration of Jody's life will take place in Massey Brothers Funeral Home, 5 Newtown Park, Black Rock, tomorrow at 2:30. Family flowers only, donations to the Irish Cancer Society. And Dr. Brendan T. Coffey of the Gables, Royal Oak Road, Bagnallstown, and formerly of Sandymount, Dublin 4. He died on Monday peacefully at St. Luke's Hospital, Kilkenny. Reposing at Cushions Funeral Home, Kilcarrick Street, Bagnallstown, tomorrow from 3 until 8, pausing for vigil prayers at 6. Removal on Saturday morning to St. Andrew's Church, Bagnallstown, arriving for Requiem Mass at 11, followed by burial in the cemetery of the Assumption, Bagnallstown. Family flowers only, donations to the Friends of St Luke's Hospital, and the house is private at all times. 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

0: Oh, Jim and Carla loves that. Mind you, he's like myself. He's a big Harry Styles fan. That's American Girls. Hello there and good morning and welcome along. It is Thursday morning. It's August the 6th and it's John Walsh on the radio until 10 o'clock. Hopefully we find you in very good form. The mystery voice is causing all sorts of consternation. €420 today. Never a Crossword is up and running, which means we have just one thing to do.
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0: You know how it works at this stage. Four questions, one in each quarter hour of this hour of the programme, not repeated outside of that time frame. And if you get four right answers, you can check away, find out whether they're right or not. We're not watching you. We don't care where you get the answers from. As long as they are correct, you are in with a chance of being in the draw tomorrow morning when somebody on the programme will win €100 for simply playing Roll the Dice. So let me give you question number one this morning. What do bees collect from flowers? Have a think about it. What do bees collect from flowers? That is question number one on Roll the Dice this morning. Now, don't do anything with that answer, of course. Write it down, hold on to it. You need three more correct answers to go along with that. And when you have all four, then you can use the first Don't Kill Kenny text and WhatsApp line. It's 083-306-9696. And please include your full name and address. 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
3: 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Any idea who that lady is? It's 083-306-9696. 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
3: 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There's a full road closure with detour in place. It kicks in each morning at 6am until 6pm in the evening, and no parking, we're told, will be allowed on Regent Street during the works. We'll get question number two on Roll the Dice next.
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1: 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The KCLR Children's Summer Trail Passport, proudly brought to you by Carlow and Kilkenny Tourism. 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
3: Oh, the questions come quickly, don't they? Question number two. Which animal has rectangular pupils? It's one of those ones that you either know or you're going to have to look up. And once you look it up, you'll never forget it, because I can remember when I found this out first. I couldn't wait to see one of these animals and stare at them and go, oh yeah, I see it now. And they are lovely. Which animal has rectangular pupils? That is question number two on Roll the Dice today. It's a good one, isn't it?

Yeah, that's one of those songs that just kind of makes you think of the summertime. It's called The Lazy Song, and of course it is Bruno Mars, and we've had some lazy days over the last couple of weeks when that sun was shining. You're not really bursting with energy to do any work. You've got loads of energy to relax, if that makes any sense. I must relax more because the sun is shining. Mostly dry today, a mix of cloud and hazy sunny spells with just a few showers possible. Highest temperatures, 18 to 22 degrees. It is very grey looking out there this morning. Nothing like the lovely blue skies we had at this time yesterday morning. It's hanging around a little bit longer. And just from looking over my shoulder and out the window, it looks a little bit misty out there. Lake Productions present The Quiet Land by Malachy McKenna with Brendan Corcoran and Jerry Cody. Thomastown Concert Hall next week, 13th and 14th of August, 8 o'clock nightly. There may be some tickets available at Eventbrite or give a call to 083-325-0617 if you'd like to go along and see The Quiet Land. It promises to be absolutely brilliant, and don't miss it. Littlewood Community Hall have their annual barbecue in Littlewood Hall on next Saturday, the 8th of August, 7 o'clock. Come and enjoy a delicious barbecue with friends. Tickets are available from the hall committee or contact Eric Driver on 087-277-6282, and all the proceeds in aid of the hall funds. So if you want to go along and support, that's happening in Littlewood Community Hall next Saturday, the 8th of August at 7 o'clock. We are heading towards our news headlines, and indeed all the news of sport, taking us closer, one of our very own, Ali Sherlock. I know.

0: Ali Sherlock, and that's called Damage Control. I will certainly repeat question two and roll the dice today. Which animal has rectangular pupils? It's a great question, and as I keep saying on Roll the Dice, if there's something you don't know and you go to look it up, there's a great chance that you remember it, particularly with questions like this. You'll remember this forevermore, and it's always a good day when you learn something new. Which animal has rectangular pupils is question number two on Roll the Dice today. Great answers coming to us on the Mystery Voice. Some answers that are so far off the beaten track, I have no idea what people are talking about, but we love answers on the Mystery Voice. Please don't get me wrong. Never, ever, ever am I saying you can't have a guess. You can have the wildest guesses. Sometimes that's the real right place to go. And of course, the real right place to go is to check out all the wrong answers. We've had Sharon Osborne now and Paloma Faith, I think about 100 times this morning. They are there as wrong answers. So that's a real waste of your guess. And you only get one each day. Janet Street Porter is a guess. Wow, interesting. Okay, news headlines, all the news of sport next.
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0: 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Edwina has our news headlines.
5: Thanks, John. Good morning. The family of a Carla woman who was found dead on a yacht in New York last August have filed wrongful death proceedings against the boat's owners. Kilkenny Chambers say significant progress has been achieved with regards to their involvement in the shaping of elements of the city's sustainable urban mobility plan, and as a lively presentation on the quirky history of saints associated with County Carlow is being promised for later, Kilkenny's focus on the arts begins its annual rollout. These stories and more coming up in our main morning news at 9.
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0: Youth Hurling, weekend two of the St. Canice's Credit Union Kilkenny Senior League gets underway tomorrow night with Erin's Own taking on Danes Fort. There's plenty more action on Saturday, including live coverage here on KCLR. At 3:30, Greg Ballycallum face Clara, thanks to Carpet Options. Then at 5:30, Tullerone take on Dixborough live on KCLR Plus, thanks to Shawnee's Bar Tullerone. And Sunday at 1:00, it's O'Loughlin Gales against Ballyhale Shamrocks, thanks to Jerry Comerford Drilling Limited. KCLR Hurling Podcast Analysis, Mickey Wald says he's been impressed with the quality of the scoring so far this season.
1: I suppose the high scoring was the big thing, and I know you're going to get that now at this time of year with the ball flying and the ground's very hard, but I thought there was a lot of quality scores, which is a really good sign from lots of teams. You know, there was lots of goals, which brings excitement to matches, but there were some great scores taken by lots of teams, and I thought that was a big part of it. And I know as the year goes on that we'll probably try it, but we should enjoy it while we have it.
0: On to soccer, FIFA president Gianni Infantino has apologised for mistakes in his plans to sell stakes in the World Cup, but refusing to resign. Infantino held crisis talks with senior FIFA staff in Morocco yesterday as pressure continues to grow on him to step down. And finally, there's plenty of Irish interest in the Europa Conference League tonight with Shelburne away in Amsterdam, while Bohemians take on Danish side Midtjylland. And that's your sport, John.
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4: Question number 3. Just to let you know that the morning is rolling on quite nicely. It is coming up to 8:34, or 26 minutes now away from 9 o'clock on this Thursday morning. Still waiting for it to brighten up, but not happening. So question number 3. What's the main ingredient in hummus? Do you like hummus? Is the next question. If you do, you probably know what the ingredients are. If not, you've never had it before, well worth trying it and decide whether you like it or not. But question number 3 on Roll the Dice this morning is, what's the main ingredient in hummus? Now you have 3 answers, hopefully all correct. If you're worried about any of them, go and check and make sure that they are correct. We don't care where you get the answers from. It's a very relaxed game. You can play at home in the comfort of your own home in your pajamas and slippers. We don't mind. There's nobody watching. Get the answers wherever you wish. And as I say, if you have 4 right answers and you get sending them later on this morning, you're in with a chance of winning €100 on Friday. It really couldn't be easier. Question number 3 this morning. What's the main ingredient in hummus?

0: Calvin Harris with our own Jazzy, making it the very best of Irish. That is Satisfy, and certainly a nice summer tune. Nobody with the right answer on the mystery voice, which means tomorrow it's going to be worth €440. Wow, that's a nice prize. Let's have our final listen today.
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3: Energy.
0: Energy. Any idea who that lady is?
3: Energy.
0: Let's just look at what we would consider to be the good guesses, because I'm thinking there's very much an identifiable accent there.
3: Energy.
0: Yeah, and if we said people like Hayley Mills, Jermaine Greer, Nicola Adams, Julie Goodyear, Stacey Dooley, Fatima Whitbread, and also people like Dame Tiri DeCanua, you're kind of in the right area as regards the accent.
3: Energy.
0: That's all I'm saying. I can't say any more. Janet Street Porter was also guest. So that's going to be worth €440 tomorrow.

0: Chapel Rowan, The Giver on KCLR Breakfast, one of those big, big songs. If you've just joined us, good morning. Hopefully we find you well. A big hello to Claire, who has a birthday today, and Gary has a birthday tomorrow. Eilish Sean, to wish you both very happy birthdays.
1: Roll the dice on KCLR Breakfast, with thanks to Dooley Motors, your first choice for a new 262 Kia, Citroen, Fiat or Jeep. 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
0: Okay, fourth and final question. Remember, don't text anything ever until you have all four answers. And then you're in with a chance of winning on Roll the Dice. Sending one, two or three right answers is no good. You need all four collected up together and sent on 083 306 9696 by text or WhatsApp. So question number four then, to give you the full set. And once you're happy that they're all correct, then you can start sending. What is the chemical symbol for gold? That is question number four this morning. One of those ones, as I say, you either know or you don't. If not, you can go and find out. Hopefully it's something you remember. It might win you money someday. Who knows? What is the chemical symbol for gold? That is question number four on Roll the Dice today. And it could win you money on the programme tomorrow, because somebody is going to win 100 euro simply by answering a few questions at home in the comfort of your own home, the car, the train, the bus, in work with your colleagues, wherever you play Roll the Dice. It's a bit of fun. And of course, people go, oh, that's a tough one. Or, yeah, I know that. That's rather easy. We kind of mix them up. So there's a nice mix of good general knowledge questions. So you have all four. And if you're happy, start sending on the Fairstone Kilkenny text and WhatsApp line.

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0: Counting Crows, and that's called Mr. Jones. I will repeat question four. It is, what is the chemical symbol for gold? That is question four this morning. In the next hour of the programme, we have the Coffee Break song. Looking forward to that. And of course, we take a look at various things that happened on this date down through the years. And we always tie in a wonderful piece of music to go along with that. You will not be disappointed today. The news is next.
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9: It is 9 o'clock. Good morning. I'm Edwina Grace, making your main morning news today. The family of a Carlow woman who was found dead on a yacht in New York last year have filed wrongful death proceedings against the boat's owner. Martha Nolan O'Slatara, who's originally from the Blackbog Road area but moved stateside years ago, was a successful fashion designer. The then 33-year-old was pronounced dead on a vessel docked at Montauk Yacht Club on the 5th of August 2025. Suffolk County Police at the time said a post-mortem examination did not show evidence of violence. The Irish Times today reports that her mother, Elma Nolan, has since filed legal proceedings seeking damages for the alleged wrongful death of her daughter. Kilkenny Chamber says significant progress has been achieved with regards to the proposed Sustainable Urban Mobility Plan. The SUMP aims to outline how we might better move in and around the city centre, but elements of its proposals had proved controversial, including an aim to trial the pedestrianisation of High Street. Chamber President Claire McInerney Brown organised two town hall style meetings for its members, with key local authority figures and others attending. The County Council held a special meeting last week where representatives voted unanimously to pass the plan, having adopted a proposed amendment suggested by Chamber. Stay tuned for more on this to hear from President Claire McInerney Brown on the KCLR Daily. That and more from 10 to 1 today. Longer or more frequent breaks could be on the way for primary school children as part of a review of the classroom day. The Department of Education is examining school hours and officials have travelled over to Finland to look at its model as part of the process. Carlow Educate Together Principal Simon Lewis says lunchtimes could be improved.
10: We get 25 minutes of lunchtime, but none of that time is allocated specifically to eating. So most children and teachers are wolfing down their lunches so they can get outside for as long as possible. So generally, you've got between 5 and 10 minutes to wolf down a meal, which is definitely not healthy. So we definitely need to look at that.
9: The Kilkenny Arts Festival gets underway today, marking the start of 10 days of music, theatre, visual arts and performance. The opening night will feature the world premiere of The Curing Line, a new opera by Michael Gallen, blending traditional rock and electronic music in a powerful family drama. Festival director Orla Barry told KCLR News that at the start of the festival always has a great buzz about it.
11: Every year I say, how did that happen? Blink and it's another year gone. It's incredible. And of course, it's been such a beautiful summer. It kind of feels like we've been in summertime for, like, we're barely getting into our stride with the summer and we're coming into August. So look, it's great. It's always a great buzz on the first day of the festival. So delight.
9: And of course, the Alternative Kilkenny Arts Festival 2 takes hold today. Meanwhile, in Carlow, a lively presentation on the quirky history of saints associated with County Carlow is being promised for the county's town library. It's Christopher Power with author and writer-in-residence Caroline Busher have united for a talk at 6:30 this evening, which is set to describe in detail the mostly forgotten aspect of the local history. Saints Columbanus, Lazarian, Moling, Fintan, Finian and many more have ties to the locality, with St Willibrord, who settled in Luxembourg in the 7th century, still proving vital in forming important connections to that area. Carlow twinned with the country for Ireland's hosting of the EU presidency.
3: The KCLR Morning News at 9. All the latest from Carlow and Kilkenny, along with the national and international stories.
9: Six people have been killed and at least 30 injured after a wave of Russian strikes on Ukraine overnight. Kyiv says more than 100 drones, two anti-ship missiles and two anti-radar missiles attacked four different regions. It comes a day after Ukraine's President Volodymyr Zelensky appealed to NATO's General Secretary Mark Rutte for more help with air defence capabilities. Former fighter pilot and military analyst Sean Bell says the US can offer better technology to Ukraine than the West.
12: The one thing, though, that the West has not got a great deal of is anti-ballistic missiles. Shooting a ballistic missile down at the sky, these things go several times the speed of sound. They're incredibly difficult to shoot down. The West is quite short of technology to do that, and certainly doesn't produce the sort of numbers of missiles that America is able to do.
9: Iran and Oman are expected to agree a new deal for access to the Strait of Hormuz today. Reuters reports the agreement would give Iran control over shipping activity entering the Gulf via the Strait. Tehran says the US have no involvement in the talks. Fawaz Gurj is Professor of International Relations at the London School of Economics and says the details have been negotiated over the past 2 weeks.
13: Iran and Oman seems to have agreed on a geographic coordinates for a route for vessels that basically go through the Strait of Hormuz. And the ships that will basically transport the route will go through the waters that are controlled by Iran.
9: Police in Northern Ireland say a number of items suspected for use in terrorism have been seized. They were recovered when a property was raided in North Belfast. The search was carried out by the Paramilitary Crime Task Force yesterday as part of an investigation into an alleged paramilitary display. Daniel Kinahan could be back in Ireland to face charges this weekend. It's reported the alleged crime boss will be extradited from the United Arab Emirates within days. Emma Tyrrell reports.
14: Back in 2022, US authorities issued a reward of up to $5 million for information which would lead to the arrest of Daniel Kinahan, who was identified as one of the leaders of the Kinahan organised crime cartel. In April, the 49-year-old was arrested in Dubai on foot of an extradition request by the Irish courts. The Irish Times reports the Dublin native could be brought back to Ireland within days, possibly as soon as Sunday or Monday. A major security operation is currently being planned to allow for that to happen. It comes as the Irish Prison Service recently invested in a bomb and bulletproof escort van to transport detainees.
9: Brenda Fricker will be laid to rest in Dublin today. The 81-year-old who passed away last month will be remembered at her funeral in St Catherine's Church on Mead Street this morning. She was well known both on stage and screen and made history in 1990, becoming the first Irish woman to win an Oscar for her role in My Left Foot. And cleaning the oven has been named people's least favourite chore. 4 in 10 say it's the household job they dread the most, while almost a third hate having to sort out the junk drawer or to defrost the freezer. A quarter say they despise ironing a pile of shirts, picking hair out of a blocked shower plug hole, or cleaning the wheelie bin. 1 in 5 say cleaning the gutters or scraping dog poo out of the grooves of their shoe is their most hated job.
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9: Mostly dry today with a mix of cloud and hazy sunny spells and with just a few showers possible. Highest temperatures of 19 to 22 degrees. Right now we're at 13 degrees in Carlow Town. It's 13 degrees in Kilkenny City and it's 14 degrees in Ferrybank.
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0: And I wonder if you know how it feels to be alone. Anastasia left outside alone to open the third and final hour of breakfast. Hello there. Good morning. Welcome along. I'm still waiting on it to brighten up a bit. It's still kind of grey and misty looking out there, but hopefully it's not going to interfere with your day too much. It's going to be a rather nice day, as you heard with our weather forecast. Maybe the odd shower around, but very doubtful. Top temperature is about 22 degrees. Nobody with the right answer on the mystery voice. It's €440 on the programme tomorrow. Never a Crossword is up and running. Let's give you the clue for our later risers. Our clue is repay in kind. Take revenge. One word, nine letters. What are we talking about today on Never a Crossword? Repay in kind. Take revenge. One word, nine letters. 083 306 9696. It's the Fairstone Kilkenny text and WhatsApp line. And if you're entering, of course, please include your full name and address.
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0: Yes, we asked you four questions this morning, just like normal. Question number one. What do bees collect from flower or flowers? Yeah, lots of people went for honey. No, they don't. You see, they turn it into honey. Nectar or pollen is what we were looking for. That's what bees collect from flowers. Which animal has rectangular pupils? The common answer is goats and sheep. But I didn't know this. Toads, apparently. Some toads have rectangular pupils. Also, some horses have rectangular pupils. And here's an odd one for you. Octopuses. And I checked it. You can say octopuses or octopi, but octopuses apparently is the preferred version. There's also a third version now available. Octopodes, if you want to use the plural. So, octopuses, octopi or octopodes, all acceptable, but we were looking for sheep or goats. What's the main ingredient in hummus? Chickpeas. Yeah, all blitzed up and you can add whatever you wish after that, but it's the main ingredient in hummus is chickpeas. And finally, what is the chemical symbol for gold? The letters A and U. AU, the chemical symbol for gold. Hello and good morning to Monica Costigan in Knockindainsfort. Good morning, Monica. You are the person whose name came out with four correct answers this morning. It means, Monica, you haven't won anything yet, but you're right in there with a shout of winning €100 on the programme tomorrow morning simply by playing Roll the Dice on KCLR Breakfast.

0: Eagle Eye Cherry. 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Before that, our own Robert Grace with Home. One of those songs that's still proving to be quite popular. KCLR Breakfast, our coffee break song is next.
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0: KCLR. KCLR Breakfast on this Thursday morning. No, it still hasn't brightened up. It's still dull looking out there. Hello and good morning to Burr Marnell in Coffs Grange. Mary Ellis was on, Burr, to say hello and good morning and wish you a very happy 70th birthday today. Burr and Mary, born today in Kilkenny on the same day and friends ever since. Mary Ellis is making me feel quite old this morning. Thanks for that, Moll. But a happy birthday to both ladies. Have a lovely, lovely time and enjoy. It is time for our coffee break song. So hopefully you can be in the garden. I think it's nice enough. It's certainly warm enough, even if it is a little muggy. And it was muggy yesterday. But yeah, it's still nice enough to be in the garden, listening to great music on the radio, enjoying your tea or coffee and your croissant or whatever it is you enjoy. If you're like the rest of us, a bit of toast and marmalade or indeed a nice bit of honey. I do like a nice bit of honey from time to time. But enough of me rabbiting on about absolutely nothing. Let's get the coffee break song on the radio. Already you know the Bee Gees are involved. Barry Gibb, at least, with Barbara Streisand. And this is Guilty. It's KCLR Breakfast. Hello there, good morning.

Yeah. Our listeners just describing that absolutely perfectly. Eileen says two powerhouses of the music industry right there. Just fantastic. And Rachel says just class, John. Two beautiful voices together. Morning, Ger. Wow, two superstars together. You see, our listeners all think alike and you're 100% right. Beautiful song, Guilty. Barbara Streisand and Barry Gibb of the Bee Gees. Good morning, John. Please mention that the Tea Room in Tinryland Community Hub is open Thursday till Sunday with home-baked treats, fresh coffee, local produce, hams, honey, vegetables, etc. and crafts. It's a voluntary project, so support is appreciated. Have a great day and thank you, says Nicola. You're extremely welcome, Nicola. It's things like that that we love to hear about on this programme. People out there doing things for themselves. So it's the Tea Room in Tinryland Community Hub, open Thursday to Sunday with home-baked treats and lots more besides. Other things happening, Littlewood Community Hall, annual barbecue in Littlewood Hall, Saturday the 8th of August, 7 o'clock. Come and enjoy a delicious barbecue with friends. And tickets are available from the Hall Committee or contact Eric Driver on 087 277 6282. I've been telling you about Lake Productions and the Quiet Land. It's next week. Snaked up on us. I was mentioning it, thinking, that's ages away. It's down the line. It's not, you know. Brendan Corcoran and Jerry Cody, two titans of the stage. Thomastown Concert Hall, 13th and 14th of August. Eventbrite.ie or call 083 325 0617. And again, two locals out there doing the very best they can to bring the entertainment and show you and showcase their particular craft. Brush Strokes, St. Canice's Neighbourhood Art Collective. Now, this sounds very good, just like Nicola and the Tea Room in Tinryland Community Hub. The crowd at St. Canice's are just exceptional, wonderful, fabulous people. And they're always doing something. Monday to Friday, it's 10 a.m. to 4 p.m. Remember, this is an exhibition from August the 6th until the 16th. And Saturday to Sunday, it's 11 a.m. at the Neighbourhood Hall, Butts Green. They'd love to see you there. And also, something that I was telling you about earlier on, a talk on Carlos Saints this very evening at 6:30. This is all to do with the library. This lively presentation is about the quirky history of saints associated with County Carlow, describing beautiful and little known locations in the county associated with a surprising number of Carlow saints. Author and writer in residence, Caroline Busher and Christopher Power of Carlow Library Service will describe in fascinating detail this mostly forgotten aspect of our county's history. Using images and unique sources, it promises to be a very interesting event. And of course, you can get 7-day access to your local library, 8 a.m. until 10 p.m. in the evening time. It's an incredible service. My Open Library is the self-service initiative that lets you use library facilities beyond regular opening hours from 8 a.m. to 10 p.m.

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They can capture a mood, can't they? The script, brand new music. The crowd was singing Wonderwall. And if you were one of the crowd that was singing Wonderwall, the script would just brought you back. Now, never a cross word this morning. We said, repay in kind, take revenge. One word, nine letters. Jim Lyons. I think he's been trying this for quite a while. Good morning, Jim. You've just won one of our lovely blue-coloured pens. Yeah, the word we were looking for was retaliate. To repay in kind or take revenge is to retaliate. And we'll have a brand new Never a Cross Word for you on the programme tomorrow with another chance for somebody else to win one of our lovely pens with the Never a Cross Word logo. Now, on this date, August the 6th, and various things that happened across the world, 1945, on this date, the United States dropped an atomic bomb on Hiroshima in Japan. The blast killed more than 70,000 people and destroyed most of the city. It was an effort to hasten the end of World War II. And of course, people tell you that the effects of that atomic bomb still being felt today. 2012, NASA's robotic vehicle Curiosity, which was also called Mars Science Laboratory, landed on Mars and soon began transmitting images of the planet's surface. On this date, in 1996, at the Palace in Los Angeles, the hugely influential punk rock band The Ramones played their very last concert. This date, 1996. 1990, the UN Security Council imposed economic sanctions on Iraq, ruled at the time by Saddam Hussein, for its invasion of Kuwait 4 days earlier. And 1926, I would not have known this name. And I'm surprised because it should be a lady's name that we know and remember. Gertrude Ederle, aged 19, of New York, became the first woman to swim the English Channel, breaking the men's record by nearly 2 hours. Never knew that. And her name, as I say, should be way more prominent. 1962. Jamaica became independent after being a British colony for 300 years. And here's another name we should know. 1971, Shea Blythe became the first to sail the world solo. Wait for it. In the wrong direction. He went from east to west against the prevailing winds and the currents. His journey took 292 days. Shea Blythe, non-stop, around the world, in the wrong direction. Happened on this date in 1971. Vera Farmiga, brilliant actress, celebrating a birthday today. Born on this date in 1973 in Clifton in New Jersey. 53 years old today. And Jerry Halliwell from the Spice Girls has a birthday. Born on this date in 1972 in Watford in the UK. 54 today, Jerry Halliwell. But for music, I'll see if I can disguise this as best as possible. August 6th, 1965. This group released their highly anticipated fifth album. It also served as the soundtrack to their movie of the same name. Half of the 14 songs on the album appeared in the movie, including the title track. Side B featured a ballad, a song which became one of the most covered songs ever in popular music history. The album went on to top the charts in the US, the UK, Australia and Germany and became the first rock album to earn an Album of the Year nomination at the Grammys. But the song, you'll know it as soon as you hear it.

Yeah, I'm not great for cover versions, but there's a cover version of that song by Matt Munro that is absolutely outstanding. But that, of course, is the original, The Beatles. And on this date, August the 6th, 1965, The Beatles released their highly anticipated fifth album. The album was called Help. And, of course, it also became the soundtrack to their movie. And on the B-side, that song, Yesterday.

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5: KCLR Breakfast on this Thursday morning. I've been telling our listeners all morning, I'm looking over my shoulder to the left to see if the morning is brightening up. If anything, it has gotten duller over the last while. But the forecast is not bad. They're telling us mostly dry today, a mix of cloud and hazy sunny spells. A few showers are possible and highest temperatures ranging 18 to 22 degrees. Shin é, shin deire leis an clár be mé ar ais maidin amárach. Thuraisí seacht the clog, good dí sin, good dí sibh slán. Have a lovely, lovely day. And remember, on the programme tomorrow, the mystery voice is worth €440. Check out the wrong answers. Smart play, smart way to go about winning the money. Never a crossword. We'll have another pen to give away on the program tomorrow. And remember also, tomorrow is payout day on Roll the Dice. So if your name is not in there, well then on the program tomorrow, your last chance to get involved. Remember, there'll only be four names in the draw. Somebody is going to win that €100, so it might as well be you. And get around the kitchen table with all the family and play Roll the Dice for the fun and, of course, for the easiest way possible to make €100. Leave you with this thought for the day. Somebody once said, laundry today or naked tomorrow. Ta-ra!

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6: It's 10 o'clock. Good morning. I'm Edwina Grace, making KCLR News headlines this hour. Wrongful death proceedings have been filed against the owner of a yacht in New York on which the body of a young Carlow woman was found last August. They've been initiated by the mother of Martha Nolan O'Slatara, a fashion designer who was originally from the Black Bog Road area. Kilkenny Chamber says significant progress has been achieved with regards to the proposed Sustainable Urban Mobility Plan after its proposed amendment was included in the version adopted by councillors last week. Stay tuned for more on this on the KCLR Daily. Carlow Educate Together Principal Simon Lewis says lunchtimes could be improved for primary school children as the Department of Education reviews the classroom day. Officials have travelled to Finland to look at its model as part of the process. Elsewhere this morning, officials in Ukraine say at least 6 people have been killed in attacks on cities of Balaklia and Sumy. Russia has also claimed strikes on 2 cargo vessels near Ukraine's Black Sea port of Odessa. Many residents in the capital, Kyiv, head to underground shelters overnight. And Brenda Fricker will be remembered at her funeral in Dublin this morning. The actor was well known both on stage and screen and made history in 1990, becoming the first Irish woman to win an Oscar for her role in My Left Foot. It's a minute and a half past 10. Your weather update is next.
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6: Mostly dry today with a mix of cloud and hazy sunny spells with just a few showers possible. Highest temperatures of 19 to 22 degrees. Right now we're at 14 degrees in Carlow Town. It's 14 degrees in Kilkenny City and it's 16 degrees in Ferrybank.
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6: KCLR has been informed of the following deaths. Charlie Byrne of Clashduff, Castlecomer, County Kilkenny. He died on Monday peacefully at Brookhaven Nursing Home in Ballaragat. Funeral prayers this evening at 6:30 at Cody's Funeral Home, Castlecomer, followed by removal to the Church of the Immaculate Conception, Castlecomer, via his home. Requiem Mass tomorrow morning at 11:00 will be followed by burial in the adjoining cemetery. Jody Joseph Call, late of Blackrock, County Dublin and formerly of Kilkenny City, peacefully on Tuesday at St. Vincent's University Hospital. A celebration of Jodie's life will take place in Massey Brothers Funeral Home, 5 Newtown Park, Blackrock, tomorrow at 2:30. Family flowers only, donations to the Irish Cancer Society. And Dr. Brendan T. Coffey of the Gables, Royal Oak Road, Bagnallstown and formerly of Sandymount, Dublin 4. He died on Monday peacefully at St. Luke's Hospital, Kilkenny. Reposing at Cushion's Funeral Home, Kilcarrick Street, Bagnallstown, tomorrow from 3 until 8 p.m, pausing for vigil prayers at 6. Removal on Saturday morning to St. Andrew's Church, Bagnallstown, arriving for Requiem Mass at 11, followed by burial in the Cemetery of the Assumption, Bagnallstown. 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
12: Yes, hello, good morning. You're very welcome along to today's KCLR Daily. Thursday, the 6th of August, the day and date. As it stands, we've got lots to do and lots to get through, as we always do, between now and 1 o'clock. It's Brian Redmond with you. Until then, lots of stories to cover and lots to get through. 083 306 9696, the Fairstone Kilkenny text and WhatsApp line, should you wish to comment or contribute to any of the stories that we're covering. Or if you want to join us live, of course, you're more than welcome. 1800 90 96 96 is the contact number to get hold of us. This is usually the point in the day whereby I pick up the papers and have a little flick through the front pages to tell you what's on the agenda. But we're going to change things up just a little bit this morning. I will bring you that newspaper review all in good time, because time is of the essence in many occasions. And for somebody who's going to be joining us live from a WhatsApp line from Gaza, a line that we have secured, I want to make sure that we don't lose that line over the next few moments, because earlier this week we covered the story of the scholarship students from Gaza being denied study visas after being asked to justify educational gaps and provide original bank statements and other paperwork that you can imagine would be and is indeed impossible to get your hands on when you're living in what is a war zone. Now, Hazim Faris is one of those students, and Hazim, I believe, is joining us live on the line from Gaza. Hazim, can you hear us there?
15: I can hear you. I'm delighted to be with you today, and my voice being heard by the most people, the most beloved and wonderful people in the world, the Irish people, and everyone who is listening to us. I want to introduce myself. My name is Hazim Mu'nis Faris. I am 19 years old and I live in Gaza. I am a student from Gaza, and I want to tell you my story in short. Before I got my scholarship, I was studying under the genocide amidst very difficult and horrific circumstances. I was in my high school. We were studying online. I have disabled 7 times during my studying period. We were in a famine, for example. My daily ration food was one loaf of bread, and I was studying, and it was very difficult. And I have been working tirelessly to get an opportunity to complete my bachelor. And I got a full-funded scholarship in Southeast of Technology University at the computer science.
12: Hazim, you're 19 years of age now. We're coming up, well, almost not that far away now, on 3 years since the current conflict began. You were just 16 at that time. What has your life been like over those 3 years? You mentioned how many times you've moved. Where have you moved from and where have you moved to? And where are you even calling us from today?
15: Okay. At the beginning of the war, it's normal. I was in my house. It was our house since like 25 years. After that, our street was in very heavy bombing every day. A lot of neighborhoods now died and everything was destroyed. We were displaced from place to place to find a safe place. But in Gaza, to be honest, there is no safe place. We are just escaped from die to die, from the die to die. I displaced 7 times. The army was telling us go to this area because it's safe. After we go with the people, the army attacked the area. And this is the game throughout the 3 years. We lost our house. Our house were under the fire 3 days. After that, they bombed it and destroyed it completely. And now I displaced for like 5 cities, and now I'm living in a partly destroyed house under very bad circumstances.
12: You've lost your house of 20, your home, not just your house, you've lost your home. 25 years of memories of growing up, your parents before you, obviously, you're just 19 years of age. What about the people that make a house a home? Are they all safe? Your parents, your siblings, your cousins, your grandparents? Have you lost family members?
15: Okay, I lost many of my cousins, many of my neighborhoods, many of the people were my class in the school, many of the students. I lost many of them. Every day we lost people and we lost everything we have, like our house, our memories, everything in our house and everything we are, we have. For me, and for example, my father is working for 3 years without salary or just less than 10% of his salary.
12: And what's he doing, Hazim?
15: Yeah.
12: What is it your father does, Hazim?
15: Okay, my father is engineering. He is a great engineering, graduated from Istanbul University in Turkey. He has working as engineer for 30 years until now.
12: So you've lost your home, you've lost many of your family members, you've managed, even though you're a young man, to maintain your studies, you've been granted a scholarship to come to Ireland. Presumably, you've lost most of, if not all of, the documents that would be needed to be able to fulfil the requirements to come to that scholarship and to continue your learning. I mean, tell me about your scholarship and what it is that's blocking you coming to Ireland at the moment.
15: Okay, my scholarship is a full-funded scholarship. I got it difficultly because if you know, just to study in Gaza is very difficult. Even the B-bar, the pencils, I was searching for it for 10 days to have a pencil or like that. The electricity, I did everything to get the scholarship, and I got a full-funded scholarship from a great university, Southeast of Technology University. After that, I applied for my visa, and after that, my visa was refused for unbelievable reasons.
12: And what were those reasons?
15: Yeah, like they tell me about the financing. Okay, I have a scholarship, so a full-funded scholarship. So the financing, everything will be perfect because about accommodation, about anything, it will, all of it is full. We have no problem with the financing thing.
12: And you're due to come to Ireland to begin studying in sort of September or October of this year. How likely do you think, Hazim, it is that you're going to be able to provide the Irish government with the documents that you need to get the visa? Is it possible? Are you losing hope, or do you still have some hope?
15: Okay, the government should understand our situation. Like some of them we can get it and some not. For example, I have my passport. They have in my visa. Yeah, when I apply for my visa, I give them my passport, and it's now with them. I have my certificate for the high school, but some I can't. Some document is I can't get it.
12: Yeah, because tell me, Hazim, if you can, give me an example of some of the documents that they are asking for that you just cannot get. Like what, for example?
15: Okay, I want to tell you about example. In everywhere in the world, it's very simple, but here it's very difficult. They ask me for a proof for my English. I gave the university a lot of proofs, and that is done with the university. But with the government, they ask me for the exams like Duolingo, like IELTS, and like that. Mm-hmm. We have no IELTS and TOEFL in Gaza. We have, for example, Duolingo. Since 10 days or more, I have been searching for a place without 1 hour good internet. And it's very difficult and impossible. Like every place I went, they told me the internet will cut many times in the same 1 hour. And yeah, for the exam, if the internet cut just once, I will lose the exam.
12: Yeah.
15: So even the simple things here is very difficult about that. And they told me they want me to prove them that I will return to Gaza after I finished my studying. I think just for Palestinians who are stay in their land since more than 8 years of the wars, that this is a good proof that we love our land and we went and we will go to Ireland to study and then return to fix our country, to help our country.
12: Just to keep things really simple, your home of 25 years is gone. I don't know, for example, if you know the hospital you were born in, is that still standing? The school that you began your education maybe at 4 or 5 or 6 years of age, is that still standing? Where you went to school when you were a bit older, is that still standing? The regional buildings that would have been part of normal government structures where we have all of these documents, are any of these buildings still standing?
15: Okay, this is a very important thing you mentioned. The hospital were bombed, my school were also bombed, was bombed. So it's very difficult to get any of these documents. My teachers, a lot of them, they died. So it's very difficult. Yeah. Every document is very difficult to get. And the important thing, we have no email here in Gaza to send the paper to Ireland.
12: Yeah. Hazim,
15: asked us for the original copy to send them, and this is very difficult. We can't send any paper from Gaza to another country.
12: Yeah.
15: No way.
12: I have heard just on the odd occasion in the background a female voice there with you. Is that your mother? Is that somebody who's there helping you? Who's that person?
15: My sister with me because the internet issues. I told her to provide me with more than one secure of internet if anything happened. Yeah.
12: How did your mother feel about you potentially leaving home, coming to Ireland? I mean, would she be happy for you to leave Gaza to be away from her?
15: Okay, of course she is not happy, but the parents love see his sons like in good place to complete their study, their studying. Yeah. For example, since the 1 grade to 11 grade, my average was around 99% and more. In my high school, under the genocide, my I got 94.4.
12: Congratulations.
15: So they are happy because I will complete my dream, not just my life stop here. Here I can't complete my bachelor. So they are happy and not happy. You can understand the feeling, for they will because I will leave, and they don't know when if they will still stay alive to see me again or not. And we are with us during all the war, but they are happy because I will complete my studying. And Ireland is the Irish people. I will be safe with them and happy because the Irish people support Palestine very much. Since the first day of the war in our house, my mother always told me that the Irish government makes that for Palestine and so on.
12: I have one final question to ask you. I obviously wish you all the luck. All the opportunities that I think you deserve, I hope they all come your way. But what will you do if you cannot find enough documentation to come and complete your studies here in Ireland? If the Irish government don't find a way to allow you to come, if you can't find the documents to prove what's needed to be proved in order to come, what will you do then?
15: Okay, I will do the impossible thing to provide them with these documents. For example, today, after searching 10 days or more, I found a place to take my exam in Duolingo, even though it's very dangerous. Maybe in the road, there is many bombing, but I will risk just to provide them with these documents. And I think
12: you're willing to risk your life to take an exam to prove the quality of your English so you can come to Ireland.
15: Yes, because this is my only hope. You can't understand, like, you are working for years to get these opportunities, and after that everything is damaged, everything is done without anything. They told us that no, we can't give you your visa. So I will do anything to get the documents, and I think and I believe that the Irish government, that government supports Palestine, a huge supporting for us, will understand us and will give them another chance.
12: Well,
15: and they will understand that we can't provide them with all documents because this is impossible, not because we don't want.
12: Yeah, impossible. Hazim, I have a feeling that you're the type of person who makes the impossible possible. I wish you every success in those exams, in coming to Ireland and taking your place at SETU as part of that scholarship scheme. 20 students, I believe, are hoping to come together with you to take up those scholarships at SETU in Carlow. And hopefully, Hazim, one day, quite soon, I'll be able to meet you in person, to shake your hand and to sit across from you in the studio here in KCLR and have that type of conversation face to face. But for now, Hazim Fallas, and to all of your family, our thoughts and best wishes for the future, joining us live there from Gaza.
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12: Yes, lots more still to come here on the KCLR Daily. And I have to say, just off air there, after we finished the conversation, you know, on air with Hazim, he also asked me to pass his thanks on to all of those within SETU who are supporting the plight of those students who are trying to come to Ireland to take up those visas. In a couple of moments' time, I'm going to introduce you to Dara O'Dwyer. He's a business person, but he's not joining us specifically to talk about business. He's talking about Kilkenny Rugby Club, and we'll be talking about what they're trying to do and trying to achieve. But we didn't go through the papers this morning because, as I said, once I had secured that line to Hazim, I wanted to make sure that we didn't lose that. So a very quick whip through the front of the Irish Independent. Lots of horsey-based photographs around the place this morning because of the RDS Dublin Horse Show. Scrubbing up for the big moment in the spotlight on the front of the Irish Independent, Maria McNamara washes a horse by the name of Shan Bally Pipolo. Pats, it's a grey, I think I said they would describe it. A beautiful looking animal on the front of the Irish Independent. On the Irish Times, you have to take a double little look because it looks like a standard equestrian type photograph. Horses with people on them wearing bright silks. It's actually the young competitors at the Shetland Pony Grand National on the opening day of the Dublin Horse Show. So if you are looking at the front page of the Irish Times, make sure you look twice and look more closely at that photograph there as well. Also, the headlines on the front of the Irish Times talking about gang leader Daniel Kinahan to be flown to Ireland within days. We'll have more on that story as it happens. And this one, the one I wanted to bring most to your attention, on the front of this morning's Irish Examiner, primary school hours set for review. I wonder which way they might be reviewing them. What do you think? Earlier finish time for infant classes to form part of assessment. Now, this is Elaine Loughlin, the political editor of the Irish Examiner, telling us that the Department of Education is to review primary school hours in a move that could lead to changes in the amount of time children spend in the classroom. The review will examine the potential for a shorter school day for junior and senior infants, with typical finishing hours earlier than those of older primary school children. The arrangement has long been cited as a challenge for parents who've been collecting children. What do you think? There are many examples of schools, particularly around Europe, educational systems where children as young as 4, 5 and 6 might start school at 8:30 in the morning, maybe finish at 4:30 in the afternoon. We have a general 9 to 2:30, 3 o'clock type system. They're looking at potentially shortening it. Is the Irish school system something that's set up to work in line with current Irish family structures? Is it even possible to consider having two parents working if the drop-off time is 9 and the collection time basically becomes a little bit earlier? What do you do with them throughout the afternoon? It's something that's brought to all of our attentions very acutely during the summer months. But do let me know what you think. Should school hours be shorter? Should they be longer? What about the summer break? Is that too long? 083 306 9696. That first down Kilkenny text on WhatsApp line. And we'll deal with that a little bit more as the morning goes on. But Dara O'Dwyer joining us in the studio here. His business, chainsaw.ie, ISE Forest and Garden Limited. But he's here to talk about Kilkenny Rugby Club. How are you, Dara?
20: Hey.
12: Great to have you.
20: Hey, how are you? Thanks for having me.
12: I don't know whether you've got any thoughts on the school length,
20: No, minor, a little bit older now, but I certainly remember it was difficult. It was a challenge enough. We lived close proximity to school where, when I was in primary school, we were very close to where they were, but certainly was a challenge getting them early in the afternoon, particularly when they're in the starting classes.
12: Yeah.
20: Because we'd had some being kept later, but back down to school an hour later for the others.
12: Oh, God, the amount of time you spend sitting in cars, picking and dropping and waiting and collecting, and what do I do for that hour in between? It's a challenge, but it's not the challenge we're talking about today. Kilkenny Rugby Club. Tell us what you're up to.
20: Okay, so the Rugby Club is in Kilkenny. It was 140 years since the formation of the Rugby Club here in Kilkenny. Kilkenny Rugby Club has in the region of about 600 members. Of the 600 members, over 400 of them are minis. So we have a wonderful, active mini community out in the club. Club is a bit unique in Kilkenny County in regards that it's the actual only rugby club in the county.
0: Right.
20: So lots of other counties have multiple rugby clubs. It could be a provincial town that would have one. In the case of Wexford, there's numerous ones like Gorey.
21: Even just literally up the road, Tullow Carlow, for example.
20: Exactly,
21: you know, absolutely. You've got lots of examples of it.
20: Exactly. So here in Kilkenny, about 50 years ago, the club moved out to its current location in Fookstown. And the club has grown and grown since that time. Obviously, the weather has been rather inclement in the winters in the last while, very wet.
0: Yeah.
20: And the grounds get waterlogged and hard to use them all the time. Mm. So the club looks for other facilities to use, all weather facilities, that the kids can continue their training uninterrupted during the season. However, that comes with fairly substantial financial implications for the club, and the club needs to try and change that.
21: Right, go on. So let's get straight to it.
20: Straight to it.
21: How much do you need to raise in order to get these all weather pitches and facilities in place?
20: Well, the plan is to buy a piece of land and develop it. The total project is in the region of 700,000. Which is a big ask from a club like Kilkenny Rugby Club. Mm. There's some funding ring-fenced and some major sponsors coming on board to help with certain parts of that. However, the club needs to raise 300,000 itself to be able to facilitate the purchase of the land.
21: Okay. So we'll talk about what's maybe planned and, you know, what support the club might benefit from in order to try and achieve that target. But let's bring it back. I mean, let's pull on the heartstrings a little bit. 600 minis.
20: Yeah, it's 450 minis.
21: 450
20: so they're
21: minis,
20: there so mostly. A lot of them train one evening during the week. Yeah. It's broken up into.
21: What's a mini?
20: So anybody really from 4 years of age up, kind of, usually starting around six would be very
21: up
20: common.
21: Up to what age?
20: Up to 18.
21: Yeah, so all of the kids.
20: Yeah.
21: Yeah, anything. And some of those maybe at the upper end of that limit might not still see themselves as kids,
20: yeah,
21: but the way as adults
20: absolutely,
21: do
20: but you see, it's a very inclusional sport.
21: Yeah.
20: Rugby is all about, the thing about rugby is this, there's a place for everybody on rugby.
21: Let me ask you a very direct question then. So why have you seen this continuing growth and explosion within that mini age group during a period in time where actually there's been lots of stories out there potentially about injuries, particularly head injuries, for example, that might have challenged people? Has the sport, have clubs like Kilkenny Rugby Club found a way of making sure that those kids are safe, that they're having fun, that they're enjoying the environment? And is that the reason why you've got so many of that age group?
20: The Leinster branch and the kind of governing bodies, you know, are changing the rules of rugby over the last while to try and be less tolerant of, you know, bad behaviour, making sure that the tackling is cleaner, trying to make sure that the kids are safer. As a result, there's a very low instance in that at that level of injury.
21: Yeah.
20: Very, very low. The club works very hard to make sure we have director of rugby. We have lots of people who are on site, and huge, huge support from people involved in the club. The work that they do is just incredible.
21: Yeah. And when you think about rugby as a sport, there's so many elements of the game that kids just love. It's pretty much everything. It's running, it's tagging, it's tumbling on the ground, it's throwing balls, it's kicking balls, it's catching balls,
20: it's pushing
21: the teamwork.
20: It's pushing against each other.
21: It's what they do. If you leave a group of kids in a room or in a sports hall or out in a field somewhere, I think the natural play that they have is probably most akin to the game of rugby, more than GAA sports, etc.
20: Pulling and dragging at each other.
21: Do you think that's why they all sort of, when they're brought in, love it?
20: Yeah, I think so. And one of the things we've seen a huge development in the last while is the ladies' side of it, the ladies' team, the way they work together, the teamwork, the camaraderie. It's absolutely incredible.
21: So what are we going to do to try and achieve and help the club achieve this target of 300,000?
20: So there's a number of things. Businesses are being asked for any sponsorship or anything they can do towards the club, whether it be even paying for signage at the site to promote their business, to give some gift sponsorship towards the club. There's a package, three different packages of platinum, gold and silver sponsorship packages available. Details are on the website, and we're writing out to the business community in regards to that. There's also a big fundraiser coming up. So we're having an inclusional day in the club on the 22nd of August. There's going to be some games added, and there's also kids events, and it's a barbecue. And it's open to all. Everybody from the community is invited to come out and see what the club is about. I don't know if you're familiar with the tag rugby, but we've just finished a big tag rugby season this summer, which was lots of new people coming out to the club to play. That was

0: on as well.
1: So we're launching a big... you've heard the Rugby World Cup is on next year.
0: Yes.
1: It's on in Australia. Absolutely. So the club have purchased two tickets for a trip of a lifetime.
0: Go on. Okay.
1: To the Rugby World Cup.
0: Now you've got my attention. So Rugby World Cup, trip of a lifetime.
1: Yeah.
0: Just remind
1: Flights,
0: people once
1: accommodation,
0: again, where is it on?
1: It's on in Australia.
0: Aussie, right. So we're going down under, potentially.
1: Yeah, absolutely. Flights, events, match tickets, the whole lot. An absolutely incredible trip of a lifetime.
0: Roughly how long?
1: It'll be over about 2 weeks.
0: Yeah.
1: And the tickets, there's 3,000 tickets in the draw. So we're having a draw. It's €50 a ticket. It's a very reasonable and affordable price for anybody. And with the cap of 3,000 tickets,
0: the odds are
1: not ridiculously high. So it's a very good chance for somebody to win it.
0: These are, for a rugby fan, once-in-a-lifetime opportunities. I mean, whatever about getting your hands on a ticket, which would be difficult enough if there was, let's call it, a relatively speaking, home World Cup, whether that's in England or France or maybe even at some point in Ireland, you're still going to struggle to get tickets.
1: Absolutely.
0: You're still going to pay a lot for tickets. But the idea of going down under to experience it as an away fan with the crowd, seeing Australia, maybe a place that you might have relatives... And having all of that cost covered by taking part in this draw, it's a huge prize.
1: It is, yeah. So we'll be launching the draw at the Family Day on the 22nd of August. And we'll have, you know, boards there to show people how what fundraising is about, all that kind of stuff. Try and explain what it's all about. And it's all obviously in aid of a very, very good cause that really needs support from the community.
0: And presumably the club website is the place that
1: Absolutely,
0: everybody should head towards, whether they're looking to play a bit of tag themselves, get the kids involved. Maybe if they've got no interest in getting involved with the club, but they fancy going to Australia, attending the fun day on the 22nd, all the information is on the club's website, is it?
1: Yeah. And we have a new president who's just started his two-year tenure, Sean Fox's name. So we're hoping to try and get all of this done within the timeline of his presidency.
0: Yeah. Well, best wishes. I'm sure we'll be staying in contact with you and club members over the coming weeks and months and years. Hopefully
1: we'll come back in again to remind people in a while when the tickets are
0: available. I hope you're back in at the end of September saying we've sold all the tickets. The Family Fun Day was absolutely a roaring success and we've got this $300,000 we need already.
1: Super.
0: Probably unlikely,
1: super.
0: But
1: we'll get there. It'll be great.
0: Listen,
1: that'd be great.
0: Tell us about chainsaw.ie.
1: So we're a...
0: This is your own business?
1: It's my own business, yeah. We're a Kilkenny-based business. We have a place here in Kilkenny in Hebron Industrial Estate. We have a place over in Thurles. So we've chainsaw.ie and we have lawnmowerpartsonline.ie.
0: Right.
1: Lawnmowerpartsonline is over in Thurles. We sell parts for chainsaws, lawnmowers, anything garden-related.
0: Yeah.
1: We sell them all around the world. Big dispatch centre over there. So lots of people picking and packing stuff and listing new products online. Here in Kilkenny, we sell chainsaws, lawnmowers, everything like that.
0: Yeah.
1: Everything garden related.
0: Yeah, how long has it been going?
1: Started the business in 22nd. We opened in Kilkenny 22nd of April 2009.
0: Yeah,
1: so. I know that because my son Will was being born that morning, and I was over in the hospital. My poor wife, and I was saying to her, "Could you hurry up there, Risa?"
0: Has she forgiven you?
1: No.
0: I hope that you don't find this question offensive. Why are you here in Kilkenny selling lawnmower and chainsaw parts all over the world? I mean, surely you can get parts for chainsaws and lawnmowers all over the world. Do you just do it better than everybody else?
1: Maybe. I don't know. We have a very wide product portfolio. We have lots of people in the company who are there a very long time.
0: Yeah.
1: We started the business really on because the recession was coming in at the time, and I had to stop and think. And I have a haircut like yours, so I know my future was in hairdressing.
0: Yeah.
1: So I knew the grass was always going to grow. I was just looking at the practical side of it, going, the grass is always going to grow. People are always going to need this, no matter what happens. There's going to be a business in this.
0: Yeah.
1: And there has been. So the business has grown up. We have about 50 people across all the locations now, and. Going well now, thank God.
0: Yeah, the reason I asked, Dara, is because I think sometimes, with the greatest respect to those who take on big business challenges, is sometimes you can make things a little bit too complicated. I mean, the simple idea that the grass is always growing to grow, probably along with death and taxes, they're sort of the only inevitables out there. And if we can supply people with the things they need to deal with that inevitable problem, there's a chance.
1: Exactly.
0: Dara. Best of luck with everything up at Kilkenny Rugby Club. Do head the way of Kilkenny Rugby Club's website, all the social media pages. But for now, Dara O'Dwyer from Kilkenny Rugby Club and chainsaw.ie if you're looking for any
1: chainsaw parts.
0: Thank you very much for popping in.
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7: Lots still to come. 083 306 9696, the First Uncle Kenny text and WhatsApp line. As I mentioned in relation to the newspapers this morning, the one that got sort of me exercised, probably like most things, because it, you know, has a bit of an effect. I've still got kids at school. One of them is still at primary school. Hopefully, well, thankfully, not for that much longer, although I do hate to see them growing up as well. But primary school hours set for review is the headline on the front of the Irish Examiner. Early finish times for infant classes to form part of the assessment, tells Elaine Loughlin. This is something that we've been talking about here in the office this morning. Why? Well, because in essence, it's a building where whether they're kids or grandkids of people working here, it affects a lot of people. You know, it affects those who are trying to hold down two jobs. You might be just about keeping the boss happy, turning up just about on time, nipping off maybe occasionally just a little bit early to pick a child up if needed. But if the school changes, school times change significantly, is it possible? Who knows? 083 306 96, if you've got any thoughts at all on school hours. Maybe you think the exact reverse should be what's planned. School hours should be longer, giving the kids more time to socialise, taking pressure off families, allowing them to sit and relax and enjoy their lunch rather than 15 minutes for a little break and half an hour for a big break where they're trying to gulp down the sandwiches or whatever it is they're having and run around the yard. Maybe some of those after-school activities, if they could be included in a longer school day, it would take time pressure off parents and maybe cost as well. Or maybe you just think, sure, I'll miss them if they're not at home. Do let me know what you think. 083 306 9696. Now, as you've been hearing in the news this morning, Tierlon, Ireland's leading farmer-owned dairy and grain cooperative, has today announced the acquisition of three established community pharmacies in counties Carlow and Kilkenny. The three pharmacies are located in Thomastown, Ballyhale and Borris, and they'll join Tierlon's healthcare portfolio. A man who knows well exactly where those three pharmacies are. In fact, he probably has the keys to get in and out of each of them. Joins us now this morning because Joe Hare is here from Kisarn's Pharmacy. Joe, great to have you in.
8: Thank you so much.
7: Thanks for taking the time to pop in. I'm sure it's a very busy day for you with all the announcements, etc.
8: It sure is. It has been a busy number of weeks, in fact, or number of months, you could say. Yeah.
7: We'll get to the last number of weeks and months in a few moments. Let's go back even further.
8: Yes.
7: Tell us about Kisarn's as a brand, as a network, and where it all started.
8: So it started off when Joe Kazan, my grandfather, came from having finished his training in Kazan's pharmacy in Tipperary Town. He was from North Kerry, but he trained with an uncle of his in Tipperary Town in the 1916, 17, 18, 19 period. And then he saw an opportunity to buy a pharmacy in Greignamana, and he did that and moved in there in 1921. and he continued there for 52 years. Auntie died in 1973. My father married Kathleen Kazan in 1960, and he was practiced there until 1996. So he was 36 years there.
7: Yeah.
8: And I've been in Greignamana since, as a pharmacist. I went back there in 1995. So that's where it started for me. And in 2002, then the group expanded and opened a new pharmacy in Boris, actually, and also acquired a pharmacy in Thomastown. So both Boris and Thomastown have the Kazan's name over them for the last 25, well, in next year, in 2027, it'll be 25 years.
7: Yeah.
8: And in 2016, we established a new pharmacy in Ballyhale. We had a big support from the Ballyhale, Knocktopher areas into our Thomastown pharmacy, and we decided that it would be better to bring that service closer to those communities by
7: it obviously means a lot to you then, because even when I sort of jokingly mentioned the man who would have the keys to all the doors, and then you talk about
8: that
7: the family heritage
8: actually.
7: There
8: that is true
7: I sort of guessed it might be but the brands, the company, the organisation, it's ingrained within you and you within it, given its family history.
8: Oh, absolutely. Yeah, absolutely.
7: How did you feel when you got the phone call from Tierlon? A, did you think it was a mistake? And B, did it feel like they were asking you to chop off your leg and hand it to them?
8: Well, no, I had an agent in Fitzgerald Power, an accountancy company in Waterford, who were very active in the pharmacy market. So they were advising me. I had looked for, maybe for the last couple of years, been thinking about succession. Mm. You know, I'm 65 quite soon, believe it or not. So I engaged Fitzgerald Power last year to help me find a successor to me and Kazan's, probably, and one that would protect the legacy. I felt would protect the legacy. So that was the kind of criteria I gave them. I gave them some of this history I've just given you, and I said it was important to me that the communities that we serve for so long would continue to get the same service. Mm. So I think the first day I met the Tirlon people, I was really impressed. I said, culturally, they have a deep history like we have. Many of their co-ops are even older than Kazan's.
7: Yeah.
8: And Kazan's is 105 years old, as I've just said.
7: And Tirlon as a brand, very much as you drive across the country, you'll see whether they're some of the larger locations or smaller locations. Mm. They are almost in every town and village across the country.
8: They are. They're in Ballyhale. They're in Bennisbridge. They're in Gorgebridge. They're all around us here. So I just felt I got a good feel from very early on that this was the right partner for Kazan's, and right partner for my team of people. I have an excellent team, really, really high quality pharmacists, really high quality team throughout each of the pharmacies, and I wanted to make sure that. My successor would have them front and centre, but not only that, have the patients in each of the communities that we serve as front and centre. And I really believed from my early meetings with him that would be the case. So I can't see any change.
7: Well, let's talk about what will or won't change then from that perspective. First of all, the keys. We've been joking about them throughout the morning. Will you continue to hold some of the keys? Will you be sort of spawning off into the sunset?
8: Well,
7: I'll be
8: assisting the integration for the next 12 months, so perhaps I'll be a key holder for a little while longer. but I still have my own two pharmacies still. I'll still own Greignamana and Loughlin Bridge, so I suspect to still keep the keys at those for quite a while.
7: And why not all of them? Why are you holding on to those two?
8: Well, I suppose...
7: Look, because, I mean, it's a retirement, or it's not really, is it?
8: Yeah, I mean, it's a big responsibility managing 40 staff and 5 pharmacies. And as I said, I'm not as young as I was when I started out. And so, look, I mean, yeah, I suppose Greignamana, I suppose, and Loughlin Bridge... given the stage I'm at my career, I mean, they may come on the market in time, but I just felt it wasn't right yet for those to move on.
7: And I suppose for many people, if they're in a position, and I hope everybody is at some point in time, as they come into those years, to plan their own retirement in a way that they want. I mean, rather than turning the tap off entirely, I mean, just giving the responsibility a little bit less pressure, and the time required maybe a little bit less onerous.
8: Well, there's a lot of, there's a lot of people say to me, especially a great amount of people say, "Oh, you'll never retire. You'll be like Joe Kazan. You'll never retire." But
7: does that scare you, or is it something that you look forward to? I don't know.
8: I do look forward to it a bit. Yeah, I do look forward to it.
7: The staff. I mean, much going to change for them, do you think?
8: No, I don't think so. And that's what I said to you earlier. There, one of the key things for me was that I wanted a partner who'd value the staff, and I really feel I found a partner in the who will value the staff and see how key they are to the future, how key they are to delivery of the current traditional services within pharmacy, but not only that, to be at the forefront of delivery of new services. And as you know, probably pharmacy is becoming a very key player in community health, and that's been probably gradually gathering pace over the last, probably even since 2011 when pharmacy became involved in vaccination.
7: Yeah.
8: That has really accelerated, I suppose, again since COVID. And then last year, a task force recommended to government who had been looking at how pharmacy could become more involved, more useful, if you like, to the HSE. And
7: we talk about that in a moment, Joe, because there's been stories recently, for example, about GPs being challenged in terms of trying to get a GP, and the GPs themselves are challenged. And as you mentioned, I think the first time I ever became particularly aware of going to a pharmacy to have not just receive my medicines, but actually have them administered, for example, was around COVID. So that's something that's there. But finally, in terms of change or no change, the customers. I mean, would you hope that actually, with the greater respect to you and Kazan's, that actually with Tierlon and the size and might of that organisation coming on board, that maybe even going forward they'll be able to improve things for the customer?
8: That's what I'm saying to you. I you know, in choosing my successor company, my successor to the Kazan's legacy, I was conscious of all those things, and I think it's an ideal time to partner with someone like Tierlon, because the role of the community pharmacist is changing and changing significantly. With regard,
7: does that concern you?
8: No. That's fantastic. Sláinte Care is all about health services closer to people's home. And I'm sure that was in the task force mind when they started to look at what more pharmacy could do for the HSE. And so back in January, only in January this year, pharmacist prescribing was introduced for common conditions. You probably know about that. So pharmacists can now assess patients presenting with shingles, uncomplicated urinary tract infections, impetigo, oral thrush, vaginal thrush, conjunctivitis, allergic rhinitis, cold sores, can make an assessment and prescribe in each of those scenarios following protocols. And obviously, when patients present with warning symptoms, with the red flag symptoms, we'd call them, they will obviously refer patients on to GPs and to outpatients departments.
7: Do you expect that role, the role of the community pharmacist, to continue to grow?
8: Absolutely. Only recently, in the last month or so, legislation has gone through the Oireachtas to allow pharmacists to prescribe for contraception, regular contraception. We've been involved, as you know, in emergency contraception too for a number of years. Only recently legislation passed through the Dáil to allow for pharmacists prescribing of regular contraception. Pharmacists are becoming involved from the middle of this month in the National Bowel Screen Programme, where we can make referrals for bowel screening. Yeah. Again, and I mean, I mentioned to you earlier before we went on air that I'm just back from a funeral in the UK of someone who's lost their life way too young to bowel cancer. So I think that's a really good addition as well to try and improve uptake for preventative health services like that. And we've mentioned vaccinations already, and Kazan's have been heavily involved in the local communities, partnering with the HSE and partnering with local primary schools to improve the uptake of flu vaccinations in children in schools. So these are all preventative health services that pharmacy is becoming really, really active in. As I said, it's accelerated since COVID, really.
7: Okay. Joe, stay with us. I'm going to take a very, very short break because I've already got texts and WhatsApps coming in. I want to read you some of those texts and WhatsApps, but I'm going to keep you waiting.
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7: Joe Hare, still technically of Cassan's Pharmacy, is with us here in studio talking about a move that was announced in the last 24 hours. Tierlon, Ireland's leading farmer-owned dairy and grain cooperative, has today announced the acquisition of three established community pharmacies in counties Carlow and Kilkenny. Joe, we've talked about all the details, but I haven't had a chance to read you a flavour, at least, of the texts and WhatsApps coming. I've picked this one because I think it sums it up generally. I won't tell you who it's from. I might tell you off air so you can pass on your thanks to them, but it says best wishes to Joe and thanks ever so much for all that he's done for the people of Boris. Now I'm sure when I show you who that's from, you'll probably be able to recognise that individual, but it's nice to have those thanks from the communities that you've served for all those years.
8: It is, yeah, but as I said, that's down to the team of people that I have. We have three, we've actually six or seven brilliant community pharmacists, supported by fantastic teams in each of those pharmacies. Mm. And we put a lot of emphasis in improving ourselves all the time, improving our teams so that we can offer more and more health services to our local communities. And I hope that I'm absolutely certain that that will continue.
7: Yeah.
8: As I said, the Tierlon have deep connections with rural Ireland. I'm confident they can take all that we have is already available and build on it further into the future.
7: Have you taken a breath in the last 24 hours? As you said, it's been a busy couple of weeks and months, I'm sure.
8: Yeah.
7: Without getting too commercial, negotiating the deal, dealing with all the legals. Have you sort of felt yourself this morning going, well, it's out there now?
8: Yeah, absolutely, absolutely. Yeah. It's been out there since the press release from Tierlon.
7: And you have a busy couple of weeks coming up anyway, haven't
8: you? I have a busy couple of weeks coming up, is right. So look, it's an exciting time for pharmacy. It's a nice, exciting time for Cassan's. It's an exciting time for all my staff.
7: Yeah.
8: And we're looking forward to the future.
7: I don't know whether he doesn't want me to mention it or not, but I'm going to mention he's getting married in a couple of weeks. He's got a lot of stuff going on. Lots to come for you, Joe. Lots to be excited about.
8: Thanks, Brendan. Thanks a million.
7: Congratulations.
8: Thank you.
7: Joe Hare there from Cassan's Pharmacy joining us in studio. And as he said, he's not going anywhere. He'll still have to jangle the keys probably every morning as he goes to leave the house. Joe, best of wishes and congratulations on everything that you've achieved over the years. And thanks to all those texts and WhatsApps coming in. Wishing Joe and all the team continued success, because that's what it will be, continuing just under now a changed ownership in Tierlon. Lots to still come. We'll be talking about the Saints of Carlow. Saints of Carlow, quirky Saints of Carlow, all to come in the next few minutes after the news at 11 here on KCLR Daily. We'll also be catching up with President of Kilkenny Chamber of Commerce, Claire McInerney-Brown, because conversations around the sump continue. The sustainable urban mobility plan, significant progress has been made, but what is that progress? It's something that's gotten you exercised on those text and WhatsApp lines over the last number of months. 083 306 9696 is the text and WhatsApp line, First Down Kilkenny, or indeed, should you wish to have a chat with us, 1800 90 96 96. We'll be talking about the pump, Saints of Carlow, and lots more all after the news.
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7: Yes, a huge amount still to come over the next couple of hours here on the KCLR Daily. We're talking sump, we're talking quirky saints, and we're talking eclipses and how it might affect the horse racing schedule. All of that still to come after the news at 11, read by our own Martin Quilty.
19: Thanks, Brian, and a very good morning. A Gaza student awarded a scholarship to attend Southeast Technological University says he's devastated after being refused an Irish study visa. Hazam Fariz says he was asked to provide financial documents impossible to obtain while living in a war zone. He's calling on the government to reverse its decision. A proposed deal on the use of the waterway between Iran and Oman might be agreed today. A senior Iranian source told Reuters news agency the agreement would give Iran control over ships entering the Gulf via the Strait of Hormuz. The two nations have been in talks about the strait in recent weeks, which has again seen a drastic reduction in traffic since renewing fighting last month. Efforts to extradite Daniel Kinahan from Dubai to Ireland could happen within days. The 49-year-old, who was reported leader of the Kinahan crime gang, is being held in the United Arab Emirates after being arrested in April. The Irish Times reports he could be brought home as early as Sunday or Monday amid a major security operation. Round zero CAO offers are being made this morning. They are for college applicants who aren't waiting for leaving cert grades this year and include matured students, deferred applicants and those presenting with QQI or FETEC qualifications. Almost 9,000 round zero offers are being made today to 6,792 applicants. They're online now and the deadline to accept is 3 o'clock on August the 11th. Perez Hilton's family says he's able to communicate after being admitted to hospital earlier this week. US authorities were called to his home in Miami on Tuesday after reports he'd harmed himself on a TikTok live stream. The celebrity blogger's account was suspended minutes later. His family have thanked people for their support and say they're focusing on his recovery. It's approaching 2 minutes past 11. Your weather update is next.
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19: It'll be mostly dry today with a mix of cloud and hazy sunny spells with just a few showers possible. Highest temperatures of 19 to 22 degrees in a light, occasionally moderate westerly breeze. Right now though it is 16 degrees in Carlowtown, 16 degrees in Kilkenny City, and yes, it's 16 degrees in Ferrybank.
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7: Thank you very much, Martin. A pleasure as always to have your company. But you'll be actually coming in to join me in studio a little bit later on.
19: All going well, yes, in less than, well, maybe a little over an hour's time.
7: Yeah, it's Thursday already, you see, that's the thing. It's thrown us all out because it's a bank holiday week. And being a Thursday, we start hour three of the show by catching up with Alan O'Reilly of Carlow Weather to see what's planned, and myself and Martin have a chat about all the news for the week.
19: We do, but it might be a short week for you. It hasn't been for me.
7: Well, hold on, let's not get now confrontational about it. Just because I'm here and you're not doesn't really...
19: Yeah. Anyway, once Alan gives us good news, we'll be all right.
7: I don't even know what good news is on the weather front now. Do we want the sun to come out? Do we want it to rain?
19: I don't know. Well, do you know something? We're never happy as such, because when it's raining, we're giving out. When it gets too dry and everywhere starts getting scorched, we're looking for the rain to come. And then when the rain comes, we're saying, where's the good weather gone?
7: Well, I'll tell you what, you join me in just over an hour and we'll both give out together.
19: We'll do that.
7: Regardless of what Alan says.
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7: And if you want to give out as well, do stay tuned, because as I said, Alan O'Reilly, being a Thursday, will be with us just after the news at 12, telling us what to expect. Text and WhatsApp's always welcome. 083 306 9696. Now, I'm looking forward to catching up with Christopher Power, because he is an author and writer in residence, and along with Carolyn Busher, they've united for a talk in what's described as being a lively presentation due on the quirky history of saints associated with County Carlow. The lively presentation is going to take place in Carlow Library, and quirky is always something I'm interested in, and no better man to join me now to tell me what we're looking forward to than Christopher Power himself. Christopher, good morning.
1: Good morning, Brian. How are you doing?
7: I love a bit of quirky. The quirky history of saints associated with County Carlow. I mean, is that quite a unique thing for Carlow, quirky saints?
1: Well, I'm not sure it is, although Carlow is quite a small county, as you know, and For a relatively small place, it seems to have an awful lot of saints. Now, a lot of them we know actually very little about, but there are saints associated with all over the county, particularly, I suppose, around the more mountainous areas in the county and the more rural, like around places like Mischel and the Blackstairs. So we have a lot, and they're quite an eclectic mix. I mean, a lot of them seem to travel extensively across Europe, across Iona, Wales, places that even they mightn't look very far away nowadays, but were immense distances.
7: But we won't suggest why even the saints of Carlow tried to leave Carlow. But when you think about Columbanus, Lazarian, Moling, Finton, Finian, you can't fall over for landing on a saint if you're in Carlow, can you?
1: You can't. Now, one thing I would wonder, and this is part of the, I suppose, how do you define a saint? Now, most people would associate a saint with a fella going around with a halo, and he's very religious and he's performing miracles. We don't fully know whether that's exactly what these people were. A lot of them, I suppose, were more like social leaders and were very charismatic. But I don't know how much, with some of them, how much actual saintliness you would associate with them.
7: Can you give me a sense of some of the quirkiness that might be associated with them?
1: Well, I think really more so it's to do with aspects of them where they seem to travel around a lot, like the whole association with St. Willibrord, and that he ended up in Luxembourg.
7: Yeah,
1: and
7: I never even mentioned him.
1: And of course in Luxembourg there's the association with the funny dance associate. I don't know whether that's the right term to use for it. Our colleague Dermot Mulligan, God be good, done a huge amount of research on Willibrord and produced a very nice book about Willibrord a couple of years ago. Willibrord of all of them has been quite well researched, and thanks to Dermot's work, there's actually quite a lot we would know about him. But some of the others tend to be more shadowy characters, and I suppose our discussion tonight, Caroline Busher and myself, is really to sort of tease out some of the details about these people, and maybe to find out even from the audience a bit more about things that they were associated with, they tend to be, there's very few tangible things that we can see today that you could say that's linked directly to a saint. There is a stone in Crown of Vain, which allegedly has Saint Finian's footprint on it. Now, the stone is there, and if you look very closely at it, it does look like there could be a footprint on it. But we very little tangible evidence of them, except holy wells and church names. But I think there was a lot more to them than just those facts. And it's really an exploration of trying to discover more about these people and what they were really like.
7: I'm not talking about this from a religious point of view or in terms of people's beliefs. But do you think a lot of the stories that we hear around saints and what they achieved and where they went and even the footprint, do you think that we should all maybe suspend our sense of disbelief a little when we engage with these stories and just accept them for what they are rather than trying to prove scientifically whether they're actually true or not?
1: Oh, absolutely. And that's the leap of faith. And so we really should suspend that and not look for proof, for some kind of record, if you like. So it certainly would be that. One of the practical things about saints as to why they're remembered and how they had so much influence, and, you know, that even after 1,500 years, they are still remembered or their names, is that they had an ability, they had a super ability at the time that people did not have, and that was that they were one of the few people that could read and write. And that was one of the main factors that set a saint aside from the rest of the population.
7: It was probably their superpower, really, wasn't it?
1: That was their superpower, and it had a huge influence, and it also enabled them to travel all over huge areas where predominantly they were speaking Latin, and if you could speak Latin, you could speak it anywhere, really, in Europe. So that was a huge influence and a huge ability that they had. And it's a very practical thing, but I suppose a lot of the folklore and all doesn't really associate with that, but that was their main attribute, I think, in a lot of cases.
7: Well, they'll all be discussed this evening, Thursday, the 6th of August, the date of today and the date of the talk, of course, as well, 6:30 in the showroom of Carlo Library. You're open, of course, as you said, to maybe after the presentation, people maybe sharing their own little tidbits, their own little bits of stories. There's lots of imagery to go along with the presentation. The two of you together, yourself and Caroline, very much looking forward to it, I presume, Christopher?
1: Absolutely, and we would be delighted. And any bits of information, any observations people want to make, and would be very welcome. We're sure it'll be a nice, lively discussion, as you say, Brian. There'll be lots of visuals, and we're looking forward to it very much. We had a similar talk about it 6 weeks ago in Bunclody Library about Wexford saints, or predominantly the patron saint of the diocese of Ferns and Wexford. So this one is different because Carlo seems to have a lot more saints than Wexford. And I don't know what that says about
7: I'm not sure what it says about either Carlo or Wexford, to be quite honest with you, but we leave that for everyone to make up their own mind on 6:30 this evening in the showroom. Best wishes. Do we need tickets or can we just rock along?
1: Oh, rock along. No tickets needed.
7: Okay, Christopher.
1: And everyone very welcome.
7: Looking forward to it. Christopher, take care. Taking place, as I said, this evening, 6:30 in the showroom of Carlo Library. The presentation, The Quirky History of Saints Associated with County Carlo. That will be something for many of you out there to attend if you haven't already planned to do so. Something we've been hearing a lot about and discussing quite a lot over the last number of months here on the show, and indeed going back before that when we first heard of the sump and understanding that analogy is the sustainable urban mobility plan. Well, it's raised its head over the last few weeks because there's been a lot of concern about some of the plans and elements of that plan. We've heard from Claire McInerney-Brown, the president of Kilkenny Chamber of Commerce, who organised a number of what were described as town hall meetings about a month or so ago. Well, Kilkenny Chamber says significant progress has been achieved with regards to the proposed sustainable urban mobility plan. They put out a statement in relation to it, and joining us now this morning is Claire McInerney-Brown, the president. Claire, good morning. Tell us, what is this significant progress?
2: Good morning, Brian. Well, from the Chamber's perspective, we're very, very pleased at how the SUMP has actually been passed. It has been passed just last Wednesday evening in a council meeting, along with an amendment where there was agreed wording in order to show the sequence of events for the plan itself, and the fact that there would be specific planning applications for all of the major aspects of the plan. And within that, the councillors, the 24 councillors in the county council, will also have voting rights to vote on any aspect of the SUMP, and particularly the aspects that may have been a bit concerning really to our membership.
7: Was the main concern that maybe elements of this plan would proceed without, my phrase, not yours, I know, proper scrutiny or proper critique, possibly? Is that what's changed? Is that what the significant progress is, that now there will be more expansive oversight of the elements of the plan?
2: Well, I think primarily the importance of completing the Northern Ring Road around Kilkenny, as well as the link which will be connecting the Freshford Road to the Kilmana Road. Those two projects are of primary importance, and the County Council has stated that they're also of primary importance to them. And so if those two projects can go ahead as soon as possible, it will help with the other projects that are contained within the SUMP, and the sequencing of those projects for the rest of the Ring Road, as well as Kilkenny City itself. And so it's the sequencing really around the projects as they were going to be rolled out. But the emphasis now is certainly placed on the Northern Ring Road to try to secure its progress and completion, as well as the link road between the Freshford Road and the Kilmana Road. And then following on from that, a lot of the sequencing of projects that are contained within the SUMP, which I must say is a very ambitious plan by Kilkenny County Council, and they're to be commended for having such an ambitious plan for Kilkenny, the city and its environs. So it's really how to sequence all of that while taking into account the concerns really of the members of the chamber. And those concerns are varied, but really it's understanding the economy that's at play at any one time while those changes would be coming about, and to understand the factors that pertain, you know, to our economy at any juncture before the rollout of each of these individual projects that are contained within the SUMP.
7: Okay, so let's look at some of the proposed amendments then, suggested by the Chamber. I mean, they include delivery of a park and ride, or park and stride as it's sometimes called, depending on how you're commuting, bus network enhancements, mobility hubs. The second point being prioritisation of the Ring Road critical infrastructure, including the Freshford Road to Kilmana. You've talked about that a moment ago. Evaluations in relation to including the economic impact assessments of guide future phases, and the ability, this is the interesting one to me, to pause, reverse or modify measures if negative impacts arise. Let's talk about pedestrianisation, for example. I mean, even before we had true conversation about pedestrianisation, there was a lot in relation to one-way systems. This way, that way, two ways, no way. That's a lot of change. I mean, is there a danger that this ability to pause, reverse or modify measures going forward means that actually the plan itself could become quite diluted over time?
2: Well, I think the plan is all-encompassing, and it really is a credit to Kilkenny County Council that they have managed to put in place a plan which looks at all aspects of Kilkenny. And we have a medieval city. It's not the easiest city to plan for, because there are a lot of routes that we've inherited just by the nature of our historic core within the city. But for each and every one of those projects, as they are going to be rolled out in the future, and remember, Brian, this plan is actually for the next 20 years and maybe 20 plus years. At each time, the councillors will actually have the opportunity to vote on whether a project goes ahead or not. And that is really in conjunction with ourselves in the Chamber, and also in conjunction with Kilkenny County Council, because Kilkenny County Council also want the best for Kilkenny and its occupants, its traders, etc. And so it's a collaboration in order for the three entities, which would be the Chamber, the councillors and the County Council, to come together for the rollout of any one of the projects, to understand the economic impact at that point in time. So be that in 5 years' time, 10 years' time or 20 years' time, and understand the prevailing conditions in order to see whether it's possible to go ahead with any one of the projects you know, as they would be due to be rolled out. So certainly the sequencing is a very important issue, but I think we have a very good collaborative effort in how to have an agreed wording with the amendment that was passed and actually understand how a rollout of quite an ambitious plan will happen in the future. And it will be through collaboration, it will be through engaging with councillors and engaging with the chamber members in order to understand, you know, that any project will actually benefit Kilkenny and not adversely affect Kilkenny at any due time in the future.
7: Is there something of a learning in this, do you think, for other interest groups, maybe in relation to the sump or maybe in relation to other aspects of day-to-day life? You know, the little bit of, I'm going to use the word, pressure applied on the chamber, or by the chamber, should I say, on the council, meaning that there's a better collaboration planned for going forward. Is that the biggest win, do you think?
2: Look, I think there's learnings on all sides for everybody, including the chamber. And I would say that it's been a very good result for us as a chamber, but I actually think it's a very good result for the county council and the councillors. So for the county council, there's every eventuality that they can roll out a plan, you know, such as this sump, in agreement with all of the stakeholders, as opposed to having any kind of confrontation at any given time, because of this collaboration and because of this move for all of us towards a collaboration together. And I think that's actually hugely positive for Kilkenny. It's very positive that the councillors have voting rights, which they wouldn't have had before, and that's a new development for them. And, you know, all of this is a positive move because we will actually get further, faster, if we're working together. And so I see it as very positive and very positive to collaborate. We have a very good relationship with Kilkenny County Council. I'm very keen that we keep that. I'm also very keen that the voice of our membership is actually heard. And, you know, even within our membership, Brian, we have a diverse membership. We've almost 300 companies within the chamber. And obviously within that, there will also be other voices. But you have to try to have a collaboration and move forward, because if we stand still, actually, we're going backwards, to be honest, you know.
7: Okay. Well, Claire McInerney-Brown, sort of heralding, I suppose, the latest statement from the Chamber. Thank you very much, President of Kilkenny Chamber, joining us there to talk about that significant progress that's been achieved with regards to proposed sustainable urban mobility plan. Well, what do you think? You know, we've heard from the Chamber, we've heard from the councillors in terms of their plans, and we've seen them vote in accordance with their own rights to do so. But the right to vote, of course, is granted by us voting for them in the first place. What do you think? 083 306 9696. Text or WhatsApp us on that Fairstone Kilkenny text and WhatsApp line. We've got music to come from Chasing Abbey, and we've also got an interesting conversation coming up with somebody who will be joined after that, because we're talking about the launch of the fourth Ireland America Cultural Exchange, connecting young people from Carlow, Leash and Kildare with Native American and African American heritage through storytelling. All of that still to come here on the KCLR Daily.
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0: That's Chasing Abby with That Good Thing here on the KCLR Daily. We do try to sprinkle as much fabulous music as we can throughout this show to get you warmed up for the afternoon show coming your way after 1 o'clock, actually, coincidentally. They'll have lots of music. Shane, I'm sure, is plugging away, working hard, picking it all out of the archives for you as we speak. And yeah, you can look forward to that as well. Now, I'm joined by Kirsty Scott Cashman. She's the founder of YouthLink and indeed an award-winning author. They're launching their fourth Ireland-America cultural exchange, connecting young people from Carlow, Laois, Kildare with Native American and African American heritage through storytelling, arts and personal development. We all know, of course, the connections between Ireland and America run deep, run long and still run strong, hopefully. And she's joining us now to tell us all about what YouthLink does and what the hopes and plans are for this fourth connection. Kirsty, good morning.
1: Good morning.
0: Tell us.
1: Thanks for having me.
0: Great to have you with us. So we were chatting off air there. I mentioned, you know, my love of American history. And I think a lot of people listening this morning will have a similar sort of love. There's a fabulous documentary on Netflix at the moment, produced by Tom Hanks, actually, talking about the 1700s, George Washington, where he came from, the 13 counties, the disputed territories, all of that stuff that, as an Irish person, you think I might only have a passing interest. But of course, we know Ireland-American connections run deep, don't they?
1: Absolutely. Yeah, absolutely. I think that, you know, we'll be able to touch on that a little bit. I mean, we're having the kids over to Martha's Vineyard, which is an island off of Cape Cod. Mm. And there's definitely a rich history here with the indigenous people that we're going to dive into pretty much right away, because the workshop's only 3 days and we have three groups of four young people coming from the Boston area, public schools, and another organization called Word Powered is collaborating. And then Mary O'Connor and Parag Dunn and Alan Devine are bringing over 13 young people from Ireland. And as you mentioned, this is our fourth cultural exchange, but our first one on Martha's Vineyard.
0: Mm, what a place, what a location. I mean, it's stunningly beautiful. It's one of those places that to me, with an Irish ear, sort of sounds quintessentially American, I suppose. The 13 people that are going, how are they selected?
1: Well, we have been doing these workshops for about 5 years, and we do several workshops per year, and they're based at Kilkee Castle in Castledermot. Mm. And we have done anything from making puppets to learning about how a television show works. We've actually done a sitcom with all of the stages and all of the cameras and everything. We've made floats for parade. We've done movies and plays and musicals. So we sort of have the whole array of the creative experience for the kids to experience.
0: And the aim of bringing them together, is it an exchange of heritage? Is it designed to be something that can, you know, within the creative community and those individuals and whatever they go on to do in good time, make sure that those connections are strong? What do you hope that they will get from it?
1: I think that, first of all, I think it was created because any creative person, I think, needs a mentor. I think it's really hard to be in the world of creativity because you're really just coming up with something in your own mind and then trying to manifest it and trying to make it tangible in some way, shape, or form, whether it's a painting or a book or a show. And it takes a lot of energy and confidence to bring something into the world like that. And so what we've provided is a safe place to do that, a safe place to try, a safe place to fail, a safe place to pick yourself up and try again without really judging the failure and just making failure part of the process in some ways. And then what we want them to get out of it is that it's okay to fail, because failing is so much part of life. It's so much part of learning, and it's so much part of taking yourself seriously and not, in other words, not doing something because you're afraid of failure, but doing it anyway.
0: Yeah.
1: And in the world of creativity, I think it stops people in their tracks to think that, oh my gosh, I'm not going to do this because what if it's not good? And perfectionism is great, but I don't think it's useful.
0: Yeah, do you think inherently there's a danger that anybody who has a creative mind, regardless of whether they are good at it or not, because that's sort of a matter of opinion in the first place, mm-hmm. that often it can be, within modern society, seen as a failure to even be that way in the first place. So when are you going to get a real job? When are you going to get on with things? When are you going to stop daydreaming? When are you going to, you know, that creativity is inherently mm-hmm. knocked out mm-hmm. of people, isn't it?
1: It is. It's sad, isn't it? Yeah, I agree. And I think that's why the programs like this are so necessary, because I think

0: people who are in the world of business are actually much more creative than we give them credit for.
1: Mm. When it comes together and they're together for the 3 or 4 days, what is it you've got planned for the schedule?
0: Well, they're going to hit the ground running because we only have the 3 or 4 days. But the folks from Ireland will get in and they'll have a couple of days to settle in and learn a little bit about Martha's Vineyard. And then when the kids from New York, from Boston, the Boston area, join us, we're going to be exploring this area here, which is called Misty Meadows, where we're staying, sort of our base. And we're making this one into sort of a hunting and gathering experience, where when you decide to do something creative, there's a lot of just going out and experiencing something to inspire you, so that when you sit down at your computer to write, or when you sit down in front of a canvas, you can that can be your downloading process. And we're going to give them hopefully an experience, an adventure here that then inspires them some way creatively, whether that's to paint something, to take a photograph, to write a song or a poem or anything.
1: Yeah. The day-to-day happenings of You Think here in Ireland, for example, you mentioned Kilkee Castle. You mentioned how those workshops have, in effect, I don't mean selected, but have been the vehicle through which those young people have been selected to go and enjoy Martha's Vineyard. For people who are listening this morning who might have creative young people around them who they think would love to get involved in that going forward, how can they reach out about You Think and what it does here?
0: Well, they can reach out to me from via my website, which is christycashman.com. And if there's any interest, I can give them the information that they need, and we can go from there.
1: And it's really easy to find online. It's youth-inc.com is the website for You Think. It sounds like a fabulous trip. I'm sure you're all excited and looking forward to welcoming those Irish people. And I'm sure they're all looking forward to getting together and being creative. But for now, Christy Cashman, founder of You Think and award-winning author, thank you very much for joining us, launching their 4th annual American Cultural Exchange, Martha Vineyard. Oh, sounds like a fabulous place to go.
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1: Oh, the next conversation could go anywhere at all, because I'm joined in studio by somebody who goes with the flow. Well, when she

0: you're not in the middle of organising very expansive festival schedules. And I always enjoy catching up with Olga Barry. Kilkenny Arts Festival has started. It's today.
1: Yeah. Well, can you believe how quickly that went?
0: I'm absolutely honoured that you found time within D-Day to come and visit us here at the Case of Lord Daily.
1: Yeah. T-minus Brian.
0: Give us the brochure, because I had the copy in the post ages ago.
1: Good.
0: It's outside of my desk. And it's chunky.
1: It's
0: as
1: chunky.
0: Always.
1: I know. Lots of people are saying that. I mean, I think it's important that we give people more than one thing to do per day, per hour.
0: Yeah.
1: I mean, it's busy. And tickets are going really well. It's always kind of kicks off another little bit when you can kind of see it in your mind's eye.
0: Yeah.
1: Looking forward to a hectic weekend.
0: Talk to me through the schedule for today, if you can remember
1: for
0: all
1: today,
0: off the top of
1: well,
0: your head.
1: Today now, you know, we're easing people into the weekend because it's only Thursday. So tonight is the Curing Line opening night. A new opera, which if you think you're going to, it's Opera Jim, but not as you know it. I mean, it starts off with
0: Scientific reference from an artsy person. I mean, where could you get it?
1: Where would you get it? It starts with Romain Bly, a fantastic French musician, going nuts on a drum kit. That's all I can really tell you.
0: Right.
1: But if you're expecting an overture in the traditional sense, you're going to get your head swiped. So it's a very moving story. It's about two sisters. It's mostly about a family schism and the weight of tradition and background, I suppose. And then Anchor Point, the brilliant Elaine McCaig. I saw some of this two nights ago. I mean, it's circus, but it's the most gentle and awe kind of inducing circus. They're doing all of this stuff with counterweights and using their hair.
0: I was involved. That's not the reason why I've got no hair. But I saw a French circus act a number of years ago down at the Galway Arts Festival where the girl was tied up by her ponytail spinning around the place. I was like,
1: mental.
0: Mad. Yeah. But Anchor Point, you've got the schedule right? Laid out and you've got a fabulous sort of whole magazine of stuff. The back pages are where you're going to need to go to keep track of everything, because the actual schedule, where, when, what, is all inside those two pages.
1: Yeah.
0: Secret location, Anchor Point. When are you going to tell us where the secret location is?
1: Well,
0: we need to know where we're going, don't we?
1: We do. And when you book your ticket, you get the air code. And there's a big sign on the Waterford Road. You kind of can't miss it.
0: Okay.
1: Yeah. Right.
0: Yeah. So the secrets will be revealed once you book your tickets, I suppose.
1: Well, it's kind of, it's in keeping with it. You know, it's kind of got an element of spook attached to it. You know, you are going to a kind of warehouse on the perimeter of the city, and we love being outside the city centre.
0: Sounds like some sort of illicit rave or something like that.
1: Well, you never know. Might be in the future. And then tomorrow is like a chock-a-day, because the brilliant Asylum Productions are kicking off the start of this mammoth, across the full 10 days, Alice Project, a demon dance on the parade. Where would you get it?
0: Yeah.
1: And they make work that involves everybody. So it's a bit of crack, but it is also kind of setting the scene for the big opposition between the bishop and Alice. And Alice is no angel. You know, she's no victim, notwithstanding the fact that they tried to burn her at the stake. But it is a sort of irreverent, modern look. So you will hear notes of contemporary politics, shall we say, but done in a very lighthearted way.
0: You mentioned to a slightly slower start Thursday. Friday, it really starts to build up when it gets into Saturday, Sunday, and then is that sort of full pace right the way through until certainly Saturday the 15th before tapering off into Sunday the 16th.
1: Yeah.
0: I was going to make an effort to count how many events. I'm not going to bother.
1: Well, some of them are for one person only, but if you exclude those, we are at like 197 individual events.
0: Yeah.
1: But I mean, doesn't Kilkenny deserve it?
0: Well, I have to say, and it's not a state secret. Everybody, I think, who listens in knows that I don't live in Kilkenny, nor do I live in Carlow. I live quite close by and quite happy to come up and down the road and love being here. But when I opened the schedule, I was like, I'm really gutted that I don't live a little bit closer this weekend or this coming week, because there's just so much on. You could literally just hop from one event to the next, should you be able to get tickets, of course.
1: Plan yourself. And there's good bundles for people who, you know, want to just sort of dip in for like 2 days.
0: Yeah.
1: Like, if the more you do, the more discounts you get. And that is to encourage people to try stuff, you know.
0: Is that a big part of your focus when it comes to this? Because, you know, I'm somebody who, as people might think, I largely embrace the arts. Others might be of a mindset where they think the arts is not for them. Is that your biggest challenge when it comes to building the Kilkenny Arts, to make it accessible?
1: It's not the biggest challenge, no.
0: Is it not?
1: No, far from it. I mean...
0: Okay, is it your biggest aim then, rather than your biggest challenge? Because a challenge might be the logistics of putting this all together. But is, you know, is a successful Kilkenny Arts Festival, beyond the commercial element of you,
1: for, oh, 100%.
0: To come across somebody who goes, do you know what? I went to this thing, I never thought it'd be for me, but I loved it.
1: 100%. That is exactly it. And I cling on to some of those stories because people who are, I think there's a level of trust in Kilkenny that we're not going to give them, you know, even if they don't like it, it'll make them think about something else. But it is those people who say, I didn't know what to expect and it blew my socks off. And I had, I probably shouldn't take be quoting him, but Blaise Smith said it to me after seeing the double opera trade in Mary Motorhead, because it's not, you know, it's a lot of electronics.
0: Yeah.
1: It's two great plays made operatic. And he said, I thought I was pretty set against opera.
0: I nearly wanted to go in and hate it.
1: Not even that, it was that what he thought opera was. Mm. And one of the things we do want to do is make people think about the arts differently. Like, if you go to the cathedral tomorrow night, you know, is it a classical concert? In some brochures, that might appear like a classical concert. For us, it's like, this is like hearing the calendar year, like hearing it. And because we, you know, the cathedral is the setting for it, it would be pretty transformative, you know?
0: The interesting thing is, I mean, I think I'm not going to suggest a rebrand way beyond my pay scale, but if this was the Kilkenny Entertainment Festival, let's say, and you thought about it as such and you said, well, over the festival, we will have events that will make you want to cry. We will have events that will make you want to laugh. We'll have events that will make you want to think. You can go with your friends. You can go on your own. People would sort of get that. Is it more difficult for them to get that?
1: Don't think so.
0: Because of the fact that we use the word arts rather than...
1: I don't think so, no.
0: You think they get the concept of it?
1: I think Irish audiences are far more sophisticated than you give them credit for.
0: Yeah.
1: And it's not that it's sophisticated stuff. It's that, like, why would you take arts out of it? What's the problem with the word arts?
0: No, I don't have a problem with the word arts.
1: I mean, the arts is entertaining, but it is also provocative at times.
0: So it's more than just entertaining. She's thinking.
1: It depends. I mean, it is for the audience to decide.
0: Okay, yeah.
1: I think.
0: Yeah.
1: Yep.
0: That's just an interesting thing about the...
1: The Kilkenny Entertainment Festival doesn't have the same right to it for me.
0: I wasn't suggesting a name change. I was just thinking about it in terms of its accessibility and as a point of accessibility.
1: But, like, you've just sort of said there yourself, like, I've been asked about this and, you know, do people really, you know, go to classical music in the afternoons? And I'm like, yeah, because it's in their place is one barrier already removed.
0: Mm.
1: People have great ownership of the spaces that we bring them into. And I think that's a real gift, that Kilkenny doesn't require you to sort of leap over any real barriers because it's threaded into the whole city.
0: And I fully agree in relation to that. I think Kilkenny is so uniquely placed when it comes to festivals in general, but specifically when it comes to arts festivals because of its connection with arts, with crafts, with... again, I've nearly used the word entertainment. I shall refrain from using the word.
1: No. Can I just say to you though, like you'll see artists that will appear on the Tradfest schedule that would also be on our schedule. Like Lisa O'Neill was down at Castle Mills. She was amazing. She headlined in the Cathedral 2 years ago. You know, so there are things that we don't put the barriers up. You know what I mean? We don't say
0: Aoife Ligrian, for example.
1: Yeah.
0: Folk and fantasies. I mean, like, that doesn't have to be, you know, that could be part of so many different festivals.
1: It could. Yeah, she has been an artist appearing at Kilkenny Arts Festival for a long time. But she also, for example, was part of the EU big event in Brussels, launching the EU presidency, because she is both classically trained and an incredibly respected traditional fiddle player. Those are tricky things to do. So, as far as I'm concerned, she's an artist.
0: Ukulele Death Squad?
1: Yeah, I know, yeah. Class. Yeah. That's just going to be piles of fun, as will Six Forks Anna.
0: Yeah.
1: So it's good to kind of have a bit of a blowout. I mean, Kate Le Bon would in another year be doing like the gig at the Emma Big Outdoor. I think she probably has done that. But it is also the opportunity to see people in a cathedral.
0: Yeah.
1: You know what I mean? There's something like just fundamentally changed when you do that. Like Mercury Rev played in the cathedral, Spiritualized have played there. You know, it's about
0: people
1: it being in our place.
0: Well,
1: who's exactly? We're saying anyone can be there.
0: Yeah, exactly. And that's the point that I was sort of back referencing there with the arts. You know what I mean?
1: Yeah,
0: it's accessible to anybody.
1: I mean, maybe it should just be the Kilkenny Good Stuff Festival.
0: Oh, that's there you go. Yeah, you like that idea because it's yours.
1: Well, I don't think it has. I don't think it has. I don't think it has the same ring to it. Is that the word? Ring to it. Yeah.
0: Listen, we've got lots to do. We've got a break coming up, and I'm not going to let you come in and join us on such a busy day without letting you stay with us as well. Because
1: that's very kind.
0: We've still got. She said that slightly tongue in cheek. I know she's got loads of stuff to do. I won't be able to keep you past the news. So
1: very good.
0: We'll have you gone.
1: Don't
0: max
1: put me
0: 10
1: on the
0: minutes.
1: News. Yeah.

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4: Olga Barry has stayed with us for talking about the Kilkenny Arts Festival. We've decided.
5: Let me out, Brian. We're just going to call it
4: the Arts Festival. You've got a lot on today. How are you holding up?
5: Yeah, good. I mean, there's nothing like the adrenaline that comes from it and seeing, you know, the crew all, you know, having a good time. And, you know, we've had three shows being made here, you know, so there's been artists around for the last kind of 2 weeks. There's rehearsals happening in all sorts of other places. Dry runs on the parade. Fingers crossed the weather will hold for the Demon Dance. So, yeah, it's good fun. Like you wouldn't do this unless you kind of liked it.
4: Yeah, and...
5: Kind of liked it. Really loved it. Loved it, yeah, absolutely.
4: And I think... people like you who work towards a goal and a very visual goal at that, there's this sort of line in the sand, which some people might hate. I mean, some people like maybe just the continuity of today, tomorrow, the next day, the day after. Are you somebody who likes a deadline, who likes a moment to go, yes, that worked, or at least it's done?
5: You know, it's always a work in progress, but I probably shouldn't be telling you this, but...
4: Go on, tell me then. Well, definitely now I want to know.
5: I started saying to the team, the teeny tiny team of three of us, that expands massively over the last kind of couple of weeks. There, you know, it starts with there is bacon in the supermarkets that will outlast this festival. And then when the milk has a best before date beyond, you think, like, it is ephemeral.
4: Yeah.
5: You know, and I mean, this is...
4: We bought orange juice before we went on holidays 2 weeks ago that, when we came back, was still in date for another 3 weeks, 26th of August.
5: You might want to question your OJ choices there. But, like, festivals, by their nature, and it is true all the time in Kilkenny is there, and then festival. Yeah. And then it goes away again. There's something in the energy of it not being permanent that is, it is kind of a suspended reality for those that really dive in. Mm. Even like Kilkenny people who are threading it into their work. I know people who take some of their leave to really, because it's stuff that they're getting here, and they, like, that opera that's premiering tonight will be in Strasbourg and Paris before it ever gets to Dublin,
4: yeah,
5: you know, next year. So, you know, it's, well, I'm not going to miss the opportunity. It's literally on my doorstep. It is subsidised because the Arts Council support the festival. So basically the tickets are at a very kind of excessive, like, we were looking back, we haven't raised the ticket prices on some of the things at all in the last 15 years.
4: Well, I've just looked down, and I happen to be on randomly page 30, right? That includes the Herbert Butler annual lecture. Mary Robinson, the lecturer at this. That's in St. Canice's Cathedral. And we'll talk about that in a moment, but we'll just stay with the pricing point for a moment. €22 for that. But every other event that's listed on that page 30 and 31, free. Ticket. So, I mean, the point that you're making about the subsidy and the access from a financial perspective is very valid.
5: Yeah, and we do two pop-up concerts every day. We actually did a kind of advanced one yesterday with Maria Ryan and Lucia McPartland, both of whom are involved in, you know, gigs and productions during the festival, and people will have seen them last year. But, like, that is a commitment, particularly to families, you know, who can bring their kids into Roth House or up to Butler House or into the Rose Garden, and they are hearing artists from the programme perform for 20 minutes. And that has become totally beloved. And like on average, like over the 10 days, there would be like in excess of 2,500 people go to these free concerts over the 10 days. So it is important to balance those things out, but it is also important for us to value, you know, work in a particular way and say, you know, you are getting, you know, an incredible performance by, you know, international artists, but also a lot of Irish artists.
4: Mary Robinson, right? Yeah. Obviously, former president of Ireland, UN High Commissioner. She's also
5: Chair of the Elders.
4: Chair of the Elders. I mean, like that really, I mean, when I first heard about the Elders, who it was established by and the types and calibre of people that sit on it, is she, from a global perspective, Ireland's largest export, for want of a better word, over that? And there's other artists, other than politicians, who could be in that conversation as well. She's somebody who's worth hearing speak.
5: I mean, regrettably, for those who do want to hear speak and haven't booked their ticket, it is sold out. But 100%. And I think it is I mean, this is a woman. I mean, she kind of is my hero, I don't mind admitting. I remember the inauguration photograph so
4: vividly.
5: Because I think Mary O'Rourke might have been a minister in the there was somebody on the Supreme Court, but it was so epically male, with this extraordinary woman whose whole life is about justice. And I find her remarkable that she is a leading voice for young people around climate justice.
4: Yeah.
5: You know, no retirement socks there. I think she's extraordinary.
4: Yeah. I'm sure the whole festival.
5: But the Hubert Butler lecture, there's been 19 of them.
4: Yeah.
5: Samantha Power was the first person to give the lecture in 2000s, before Barack Obama was the nominee for the Democratic Party in America. And Samantha Power had written Failed States. So this is an Irish-American who was knee-deep in forming foreign policy for Barack Obama.
4: Yeah.
5: That's the kind of people
4: that we're talking about.
5: Yeah. And, you know, there are some years it might not be, but it is always worth hearing who was giving the lecture. And Sally Hayden, who gave the lecture last year, has her book out and is being interviewed by Katrina Crow. You know, so there's loads of things to get. If going to gigs or the opera, not like you know it, Jim, isn't necessarily your thing.
4: The 6th to the 16th of August, Kilkenny Arts Festival. It shall be always called Kilkenny Arts Festival. Kilkennyarts.ie. Ogilvary, apologies for keeping you so long.
5: Not at all.
4: A pleasure having you here, and best wishes to the tiny team of three who you described.
5: Well, the tiny core team of three. The teeny tiny.
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10: It's nearly 12. 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
13: Thanks, Brian, and a very good afternoon. Coming up in your main lunchtime news at 1 o'clock, a Gaza student awarded a scholarship to study at South East Technological University says he's devastated after being refused an Irish study visa. Hassan Faraz says he was asked to provide financial documents impossible to obtain while living in a war zone. He's calling on the government to reverse its decision. The former owner of Tree Cassan Pharmacies says protecting their legacy and community focus was the key reason for selling the tree to Tyrlone. Joe Hare says he chose the co-op because of its strong rural roots and says he may remain involved during a 12-month transition period. Ukraine has hit two Russian refineries, which President Volodymyr Zelensky says was aimed at limiting the country's oil reserves. Meanwhile, at least six people were killed in overnight Russian drone and missile attacks on the Ukraine cities of Balaklia and Sumy. It comes a day after President Zelensky appealed to NATO for more help with air defence capabilities. The funeral of Brenda Fricker has heard she didn't want today to be about sadness, but about celebration. The Oscar-winning actress is being remembered at a service at St. Catherine's Church on Meath Street in Dublin. Locals have gathered inside and outside the church to pay their respects to who they call the Queen of Liberties. And the unemployment rate for July rose by 5% compared to June. According to the Central Statistics Office, 149,900 people aged between 15 and 74 were unemployed last month. There was a rise of 2,600 in the seasonally adjusted figure when compared with last July. All this and more coming up in your main lunchtime news at 1 o'clock, but right now it is approaching 3 minutes past midday and your weather update is next.
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13: Today is going to be mostly dry with a mix of cloud and hazy sunny spells with just a few showers possible. Highest temperatures of 18 to 22 degrees in a light, occasionally moderate westerly breeze. Right now though, it's staying 17 degrees across the board in Carlowtown, Kilkenny City and in Ferrybank.
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4: Well, Martin will actually be back with us sooner than that. Of course, the news at 1 will be on the way, but he'll be joining us in studio before then to talk about the news of the week. But before Martin joins us, it's time to look ahead to the weather for the weekend. And that means, of course, the one and only Alan O'Reilly of Carlow Weather. Alan, it's Thursday. It's sort of been a bit of an easier week, shall we say, than the weeks that preceded it. Not quite as hot, not quite as warm, quite a lot of thundery weather around as well. What's in store for the weekend?
17: Yeah, it's a bit of a mixed bag. The best of it will probably be tomorrow. I know it's not quite the weekend, but it's getting close to it. And there will actually be good sunny spells tomorrow afternoon and tomorrow evening. And temperatures will get up possibly 24, maybe even touching 25 degrees in parts of Carlow and Kilkenny. And I think we'll probably escape the showers tomorrow. There is a chance of a couple of showers around today, but generally tomorrow I think we'll probably escape. Saturday, unfortunately, it's going to be a cloudy day and there is going to be showers. Now, again, it's probably going to be similar to where there's not going to be enough rain to keep the farmers happy, but enough rain and showers to disrupt people's plans on Saturday. So it does look like the cloud will move up for Saturday and then we will see showers. Now, it'll still be probably 20, 22, 23 degrees in some parts, but showers are moving through. I'm saying probably a few millimetres is what I'm probably looking at in terms of Carlow and Kilkenny. So hit and miss showers, not a huge amount of them. Sunday, again, probably a few showers, but more in the way of sunny spells. So we will see more in the way of sunny spells on Sunday. If you have plans, Tullamore Show, I know, is on Sunday. I'm sure there's lots of other things on. I don't think there'll be too many showers on Sunday in Carlow and Kilkenny. Pretty good, but it will probably be a little bit cooler, maybe 19, 20 degrees. The early days of next week, then, we stay in the kind of mixed sunny spells, not clear blue skies, but not much rain up until at least probably Thursday. But we will see temperatures climbing back up on Tuesday and Wednesday, a pack of up to 25, 26 degrees maybe. So it will feel warmer. So the ground conditions in Carlow have reached soil moisture deficit of 90 millimetres, which means it would take 90 millimetres of rain to get it saturated.
4: 19 or 90?
17: 90. Wow. So Carlow has missed out, and Kilkenny pretty much has missed out really on the rainfall. I mean, we got a few millimetres here, we got a few millimetres there, but Oak Park and Carlow has only registered 2.6 millimetres in August so far, and only had 1.5 millimetres.
4: Just doing maths here, furiously, and I know I should avoid doing it at a couple of millimetres, but needing 90, that's 180 days. That's 6 months, basically, of the type of rainfall that we've had before soil moisture deficit levels might return to sort of normality. It's obviously not going to be the case with autumn and winter to come, Alan. Sure it's not, though.
17: No, and I mean, some areas have seen over 25 and 30 millimetres in the last 6 days. Actually, Shirk in Ireland on the south coast has had 45 millimetres of rain. It's just Carlow didn't get those showers. So, you know, if you're looking at a satellite map, I'd say in about another week, if this continues, which it likely will, you'll see the green, and then you'll see basically the yellow and browns in the Carlow Kilkenny region where the soil just hasn't got that rainfall. But it does need a lot of it. And, you know, people keep giving out to me saying, Alan, will you stop talking about needing rainfall? But when it comes to feeding us and it comes to feeding the animals, we do need rain. So, you know, I reckon maybe Carlow and Kilkenny probably only going to see less than 10 millimetres of rain for another 7 days.
4: Right.
17: It's going to continue to cause a lot of issues for farmers. And I know there is a lot of farmers already feeling that pressure.
4: Temperatures, Alan, I'm still trying to get the most out of the summer wardrobe as best I possibly can. But when I stepped outside in the linen shirt this morning, you could feel it's definitely not as warm as it was.
17: No, and a big difference is the humidity is a lot less. So it feels a lot fresher because we have that westerly breeze, and that brings down, you know, how it feels. Like, for example, you know, the temperature, I think, was forecast to get up to 22 degrees today in Carlow, but the feel like is, say, 18 degrees. So, you know, it's not a huge difference, but it does make the difference between the jumper being needed and not being needed. And that's really down to the fresh air that we have coming in from the Atlantic.
4: We've been joined in the studio by Martin Quilty, of course, because we'll be talking about the news of the week. You probably would have missed it, but earlier on, myself and Martin were talking about the weather and the fact that you'd be joining us, Alan, and we were saying, you know, poor old Alan, no matter what weather news he will bring us, some will celebrate it, some will, you know, be disappointed by it. Martin, are you happy or unhappy with Alan's predictions for the weekend?
13: I know we're very happy, but I do have to agree with him. We do need a drop of rain. Badly. And I mean, I come from a place where there's plenty of farmers and land around me as well, and everybody is giving out looking for the drop. You can see it in your own garden. It's starting to burn and scorch, and, you know, although we're not happy, we're Irish people. When it rains, we'll give out about it. When we don't see rain, we're giving out about it. So poor Alan is never going to win with everybody.
4: But I think we're talking about him as if he's not here. Alan is still on the line. We'll let him go in a moment. But I think Alan's in the very fortunate position that something like the weather is something that exercises. And as they say, Alan, it's better to be talking about you than not talking about you at all. I mean, whether it's good news or bad news you bring us, we'll always be talking to you and about you.
17: Yeah, and it's funny as well because I shared a map of temperatures across Europe yesterday showing that Ireland was one of the cooler places, and there was lots of people giving out that they wanted the heat, but there was lots of people messaging me from parts of Romania, Poland, Italy, Greece saying, oh, I can't wait to get home because, yeah. You know, Austria had its hottest all-time record, I think, yesterday, over 40 degrees. And, you know, we are lucky in many ways that I think the 22-23 is Goldilocks zone. I think if we could get that, most people are happy.
4: Yeah, well, there you go. Yeah, the man that people love to hate and hate to love, Alan O'Reilly of Carlow Weather, a pleasure. Take care, Alan. We'll catch up with you at some point next week. Martin Quilty staying with us, of course, to reflect on the week's news. Martin, where are we starting?
13: Sure, Brian, there's plenty happening all week, but let's start in our neighbours in Carlow. 40% of Carlow people applying for housing are looking for one-bed homes. They are not to be got. Mm. It's very hard. The local authority, though, is engaging with developers about including more appropriately scaled units in future projects. A lot of people are looking to downsize as well, which may bring houses on the market, but they can't downsize when the properties are not there.
4: There, yeah, yeah.
13: And so you're in a catch-22.
4: Yeah, it's an important one, isn't it? I mean, we see so many statistics that often shock us. I mean, I heard a statistic this morning about the number of properties available. I think the specific date on which they had conducted the search was the 1st of June, and it was in relation to HAP properties. Yeah. Within the country.
13: Mm-hmm.
4: On the particular date assessed, there was only 20 HAP properties available in the whole country. I mean, that's less than one per county.
13: Yeah, I mean, it's for people that's out there that are looking to try and get on the housing, or as you say, they're using the HAP service, etc., to try and find rental accommodation even, they're just not there.
4: Yeah, yeah.
13: It's plain and simple. And I don't know whether that's because landlords are getting out of the market or whether they're not coming in or developers are not building houses now. I don't know, but there certainly is a bigger crisis that's on the way, hopefully, by getting itself sorted. We know that the housing figures are coming up, but the rates that we need in Brian, I don't think they're coming up quick enough. But we'll keep an eye on it anyway for the time being. But as all you can do is just keep applying and keep an eye out for if you are looking to rent for properties, because as soon as they go up online, they're going to be snapped up. Now, on the other front, if you look at that, the price of the properties over the €1 million that has actually come on the market have actually increased over the last little while. And some of them actually coming in Carlow and Kilkenny.
4: Do you actually do that, Martin?
13: Look at them.
4: Yeah, go on to that.
13: Well, you see, it comes up on my feed as well. And one of them actually propped up today, earlier on this morning. And I'm just looking at it and I'm like, yeah, that's how the other half live, all right. But
4: So more properties starting to show up in Kilkenny and Carlow above the €1 million threshold?
13: They certainly are. You're going on Daff now to have a look. I'm going the next one. But anyway, while you're doing that, almost 6,000 people are struggling to get GPs according to new HSE figures. There is 86 GPs in Carlow and Kilkenny. 79 of those are providing care under the General Medical Service Scheme. But I know for a fact, and even down my direction, if you call and look for an appointment with your GP, you potentially could be looking at 3 weeks' time. Now, you can't determine, Brian, when you're going to be sick. And if you need somebody, you need to be able to see them. I don't, and I can't say for all of the GPs, but I know in my local GP surgery, the emergency doctor is actually gone. So you can't just go walk in and sit down and maybe wait your hour and a half for a GP anymore. You have to make that appointment or even a phone consultation. Now, depending
4: on... It's a bit like the housing thing, really, isn't it? It's supply and demand is the phrase that we'll often hear used. And we've talked about GPs earlier on in the week, whereby the population has increased by close on 500,000.
13: Yep.
4: Around about a 10% increase in population numbers. But the number of GPs has only gone up by something in the region of 6%. I mean, more people needing services, fewer people about to supply those services, they're going to be harder to get.
13: They most certainly are, and GPs are not coming into the system either, because we know it takes a little bit longer for people to train as a GP. So hopefully that trend might change going down the road as well, Brian. But at the minute, if you're looking to get an appointment, you may be waiting a little while. Talking about appointments, though, St. Luke's Hospital has been one of the busiest over the last number of days in terms of overcrowding and people waiting on beds. So much so that we've had a statement out from the Dublin South East HSE to ourselves, saying that St. Luke's Hospital for Carlow and Kilkenny is committed to treating everyone who presents at the emergency department. People who are seriously injured or ill are assessed and treated as a priority. Those who do not require urgent care may experience long waiting times. We ask that the public consider their care options. If your health is not an emergency, you should contact your GP. Now, as we know, that's a little bit of a problem for some people, or out of service, like CareDoc or some of those. Or in the first instance, you can now, and Joe was on a little bit earlier on, you were talking about, to go to your pharmacist and they can potentially help you as well. So there is lots of options available.
4: Lots to do, lots to come. Of course, you'll be staying on it all weekend long, as the news team always do. The fact that it's a slightly shorter week this week, as you mentioned, you haven't been taking it easy, though. Sure you haven't.
13: No, we have not. Road safety was a big one, obviously, with the bank holiday. I know you said it was a short week for you, but I was here on bank holiday Monday, keeping the show on the road.
4: And double pay, Martin, double pay.
13: Would you stop? Anyway, the figures that have come out, now this is national figures, because we don't have the local figures. Unfortunately, the powers to be are actually away on holidays at the minute, so we will get those when they come back for Carlow and Kilkenny. But nationally, a 188 intoxicated drivers were found to have either alcohol or drugs in their system. 353 people were caught using a mobile phone. 104 were not wearing seatbelts. And speeding in excess of 5,000 motorists were caught speeding and fined. And we had two of the biggest culprits here in the county, because on the M9 in Paulstown, a driver was caught doing 179 kilometres an hour on the motorway. Now, he was obviously getting a summons for dangerous driving and will be appearing in court. But in Pilltown on the N24, which we know is another dangerous stretch of road, Brian, a driver was caught doing 142 kilometres an hour in a 100 zone over the weekend. Yeah. Those kind of speeds are crazy. We obviously lost one life on the road in Carlow as well on Sunday, when Daryl, the motorcyclist, was in a crash in Loughlin Bridge, and unfortunately he passed away. And talking about the other most notorious road in the country, which is the N25, there has been multiple crashes on that road over the last number of days, including two cars only 2 days ago.
4: That's right, the multi-vehicle crash we were talking about actually broke during the show, I think, if I remember correctly, when that first happened.
13: Where I had to close the road for 2 hours in both directions, which caused massive tailbacks, but it also caused other problems, because you were then putting more traffic through the village of Glenmore, which is not able to cater for that kind of traffic. Yeah. So as much as we discuss it here every single week, which it's we do, there's still people not paying attention.
4: And to keep up with any of those news stories, tune in, of course, to the news on the hour. But if you're in between those news bulletins and news headlines, the KCLR website, kclr96fm.com, has all of those news stories. Martin, just going back to the story you were bringing us about the number of properties above the million euro bracket in Kilkenny and Carlow. I have property porn is what I call it, flicking through stuff online that I can't afford and shouldn't really be looking at, basically.
13: Give me the numbers.
4: So, Kilkenny, 8 properties above £1 million.
13: Yep.
4: Carlow, 5 properties above £1 million. Mm-hmm. Quid. Now, there's the odd one or two of them are a little parcel of land here, but the most expensive property that I can find on Daft at the moment, Kilkenny and Carlow, is 2.35 million. 9-bedroom detached property, I'll have you know. You'd expect it to be detached for that sort of amount of money. 735 square metres. But my question for you is, whereabouts do you think it is?
13: I have seen it online, and I was actually looking at the photographs as well, and for the life of me now, my mind has gone blank. I couldn't tell you, and I'm not going to guess either, but go on, you're going to answer the question.
4: Animal House, Stonyford, County Kilkenny. 2.35 million. I have to say, it probably does look worth every penny. Unfortunately, Martin, I think it might be something we might have to club together to buy.
13: You never know. The lotto might work on that one. Please do play responsibly as well.
4: Please do play
13: that.
4: Responsibly. And of last course, other property websites available as well.
13: I have two more items for you, because obviously one of them is very good news. Second one is probably good news as well. But we're going back to Carlow at the minute, because Carlow County Council, we know the fire service is doing great work in terms of their fleet and reducing their carbon emissions. But Carlow County Council are now retrofitting their main office to make it more carbon neutral. They're spending 1.29 million euro installing solar panels panels, heating upgrades and improving their energy efficiency. And the happiest story that I can give motorists or people even heading into town to do shopping is that the free parking 3 hours at the market yard has been extended until the 31st of December. People often give out about parking charges. I know I do when I have to head into Waterford, and they're exorbitant down around there. But Monday to Wednesday from 8am to 11am, you will get your free parking to go in and do your shopping. So do avail of it.
4: Martin, a pleasure as always. More coming in the news at 1. And coming up after a little musical interlude, we'll be talking music because Honcho the Band are playing Ryan's Bar this Friday at 10 o'clock. They're here. They'll be joining us this year. We'll be chatting to them after this one from one of my favourite female Irish artists. It's Lyra.

0: That is, of course, Lyra with New Day. We'll be talking musically to Honcho the Band, who are joining us in studio after this short break.
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0: We've got a whole studio full of people. I'm always delighted when that's the case because I've been joined in studio by Honcho the Band, head of their gig in Ryan's Bar this Friday at 10 o'clock. Described as a sizzling, if I get my teeth in straight, mix of classical rock, party anthems and rocked up country hits. Honcho the Band are in Ryan's, as I said, this Friday night. And joining us in studio, all four members, Miguel, Honcho, Wood, Chi, Paduano, Carlos Silva and Dave Ibanez. Gents, great to have you all in.
8: It's an honour, Brian.
0: I have to say, have a bit of a vibe about you, if you don't mind me, Miguel. I'll put this to you. Guys who are having a good time. Does that sort of just sum it up, really?
8: That really does sum it up. We've gotten together and we play it anywhere and everywhere and we have a good time. Mm. We have to hit the pubs. We love talking to the people. We've met so many friends here. And we brought so many friends as well from Texas as well, even on this tour as well.
0: Yeah. Carlos, you've been in Ireland not just for the last couple of days. You know, it's a couple of weeks now, or it's certainly going to be a couple of weeks and then the entirety of its run. Is it really just an opportunity for you guys to get on the road and enjoy being together?
9: Absolutely. You know, it's a business and pleasure, you know. Yeah. We love traveling. We love meeting people, as Honcho was saying. And we get a chance to play, and that's awesome.
0: Yeah. Chi, you're the lead guitarist with the group.
10: I am.
0: How long have you guys been together doing your thing?
10: This band? 5 years now, maybe. It kind of evolved from another band that we had. We had a steady gig at one venue, and the singer wasn't able to sing all those times.
0: It's sort of an important thing to be able to do.
10: I called Honcho in, and he kept filling in, so I ended up changing the name of the band to Honcho, and that's how that kind of evolved.
0: And Dave, you're the drummer with the band. I mean, I think there's a song about that as well. Pull that microphone around to you there as well. You know, you've got lots of gigs. You've been already, I think, in Carlow. You've been down in, is it Wexford or Waterford? What else have you got planned? We'll talk about Ryan's on Friday night, but is this the end of the little mini tour that you've got going on, or is there more gigs planned in this trip to Ireland?
11: I think there's some down the pike, but yeah, for this particular trip, we have Friday at Ryan's and then Saturday at TJ Maxx.
0: Yeah. When it comes to the type of music, I hate this thing. I hate genres.
8: Yeah.
0: Because, you know, whether you speak to a classical artist, I mean, there's our theme tune for the show, for example, is a piece of orchestral music, but it's actually AC/DC Back in Black, you know, so it's an interesting thing. You copped that, did you? Yeah. This genre thing, I mean, do you have a genre?
8: We don't. And that's actually, I think, one of the things that people like about it. When we go out to a show and we'll go from Ozzy Osbourne or Iron Maiden, and then we go into Miley Cyrus, a rocked up version of Miley Cyrus. But still doing some Flowers. The people, you get all the age groups, because we're playing the classic rocks, the AC/DC, the Guns N' Roses, and then playing Dwight Yoakam or Garth Brooks, and yeah. or Brooks and Dunn, and then they're going, "What the heck is going on?" And it's good; it really is.
0: I mean, I can see that as I look across. I've only just met you guys in the last 90 seconds or so, but I mean, even the influences in terms of the fashion choices—you've got a bit of rock, a bit of country, a bit of street vibe going on as well with Chi, and maybe even some Latin American vibes going on in there as well. Who knows? How does it work then, from that perspective, when you're all coming together? You know, picking new music, working on new music. Carlos, basically what I'm asking is, who settles the arguments about how something should be played?
9: We kind of all, I mean, we're all very like-minded, you know, and that's
0: but
9: really
0: Chi's
9: good.
0: But Chi's the boss, is basically what you've been saying.
9: Yeah, yeah, you know, I'll throw out some ideas from songs and then Chi will, like, maybe...
10: shut it down.
9: No. Yeah, it's a collective, so it's really good.
0: Yeah, yeah, go on, Chi, give us the truth.
10: No, he's right. I think that's what makes it work, because we actually, all of us together kind of make Honcho what it is, you know?
0: Yeah, so, yeah. There's an interesting line, right? And I read this, and generally when a producer highlights something in yellow, it means they want you to talk about it, right? So I'll read you the line and give you the setup. It says, "The live show is a crowd first, always. The set list is built around songs people recognise, sing along to, and occasionally use as an excuse to make terrible decisions." I quite like the odd terrible decision myself. "It spans classic rock, rocked up country, modern hits, and proudly unashamed lane of dad, divorced dad rock." Honcho.
8: Yes.
0: Simply because you nodded when I called out that line. What is it that sort of sums that up? What is divorced dad rock?
8: So DDR, or divorced dad rock, and I've been divorced three times, but I have three sons.
0: Good man, you're getting good at it.
8: I'm getting good at it. I don't think my girlfriend at the time right now likes that, but it is.
0: Maybe the tip is not to get married.
8: It might be the case. I think if you think about it, it's the music that kind of empowers men. I think we're kind of in a really kind of interesting age socially, and so I like the idea of Nickelback and Creed and some of those other things. That's kind of where you start seeing some of the highlights of DDR, or divorced dad rock.
0: Yeah, it's just sort of... let's talk through this, because I'm not a divorced dad, but I am a dad, right? So is it sort of being a little bit childlike, sort of allowing yourself, despite the fact that maybe we've carried a sense of responsibility for all these years, being married, being parents, to sort of go, do you know what? This hour in the garage with the drum set that I bought years ago as a teenager that I probably shouldn't be investing this much time into is for me.
8: That is, I think that's probably one of the best descriptions I've heard. Okay. Because the way I look at it is, we're dads. And when we're dads, we're responsible. We've got the responsibility. And then when maybe our children are not with us, they're with their mother, or with we can go and goof. If you would have told me I'd be singing rock and roll in Ireland 3 years ago, 4 years ago, I would have said, you're no way. Absolutely no.
0: But you're here doing it, and that's the most important thing. Carlos, you were nodding away there as that was described as what DDR is, divorced dad rock. You obviously feel the same way about it.
9: Yes, I'm not divorced, but I am a dad. But I know exactly what Miguel talks about. I mean, the songs, the vibe, the whole thing. Exactly as you said, yes.
0: Yeah. Do you think the women in our lives get it, G?
10: I think so. If they stick around, they do. But even the ones that don't probably get it as well, because it kind of brings back a memory of, like, carefree life.
0: And in that regard, I wonder, is there maybe something healthy in this, Dave? I mean, embracing that element of us as men, because... If we think about it, you know, being younger, being goofy is probably, in many cases, that's probably the man that the woman in our life fell in love with in the first place. I mean, is there something healthy in divorced dad rock, maybe?
11: Something healthy?
0: Yeah. He's not quite sure.
11: Yeah, that's a tough one.
0: Can you see what I'm getting at, though? Like, you know, embracing our youth, embracing the person that we once were when the woman, or maybe man, in our life first fell in love with us.
11: Well, yeah, you know, we're... all musicians, so I think we're all, you know, kids in that matter, you know, and I, you know, we're just lucky enough that we all have someone that's going along the ride with us.
0: Are those someones that are currently in your life, Miguel? Are they all with you on the tour, or is it firmly men only, the boys coming to Ireland to enjoy?
8: So this tour, we were blessed to actually have three of our significant others join us. One's already had to go back, obviously, to get back to work.
0: Yeah.
8: Dave's significant other wasn't able to make it, but I guarantee you she's listening right now on the internet.
11: She is.
8: She is. Yes, she is.
0: Yeah.
8: So we're lucky to have those that support mechanism. It's because it gets a little crazy out there. Yeah. There's no doubt about that.
0: Why Ireland?
8: Why, oh wow! So I came to Ireland the first time as a musician for a TV show, Operation Rock the Troops.
0: Yeah.
8: And I wrote my first song, kind of a country, Empty Castle. At the base of Kilkenny Castle, and it's about a man who has everything, but his castle's empty. Kind of a warlorn kind of thing. Has some references to the military because yeah. I was a military veteran, which is what did that.

0: You mentioned your own history for, in terms of being a military vet.
1: Yes, sir.
0: Operation Rock.
1: Yep.
0: Operation Rock, Rock the Troops. Give it its full title. I was going to ask, where did that come from? I think I understand where it came from, but tell me, probably more importantly, what does it do?
1: It is meant to take soldiers, veterans who have PTSD or have experienced challenges in the military, primarily mentally, but also physically, and they do a songwriting camp. They partner you up with typically a country music artist, and then they do a TV show over a week. And so the first time I performed ever singing my original song was at the Set Theater right here in Kilkenny to a sold-out audience with the balconies filled and everything else. Later that week, we performed at Ryan's and got to perform at Ampac Fad and a couple other places as well. And so my tie to Kilkenny is hard and tight. I love Kilkenny. If I could be here much more, I would.
0: Documentary filming. Before we get on to documentary filming and the Emmys, are any of the other members of the band military vets?
2: No, I am not.
0: No. And the reason I ask that is because it's something that maybe we don't understand here in Ireland. The amount of people. I mean, we don't have military conscription here in Ireland. We don't have as big an armed forces. So it's less likely that we will come across people who are in the military, and a lot less likely that we'll come across people who have actually seen action, to use that phrase, because Ireland is a neutral country. Generally, anybody who's been abroad is part of the UN peacekeeping forces. Is that an inherent difference, do you think, between Irish culture and American culture? Maybe one that we will never understand, that you probably have friends that you've lost in military service, and a lot more people in American society would have that than would have in Irish society, and therefore the sense of patriotism is maybe more visceral in America than it is here in Ireland?
1: So I will tell you something I don't tell a lot of people. I'm third generation Army veteran. So my father was a retired colonel. My grandfather served in World War II. But when I was stationed in Germany with a special operations unit in Germany, my first trip to Ireland via vehicle was in 1993. Mm. And at that time, things were very, very different. John McGlinchey was my team leader. He was from north of Ireland, but he was a Catholic.
0: Yeah.
1: So that was probably when I really I wanted to know the understanding and the history, because I think even though you may say there's a lot of differences, I think there may be also a lot of, without going down that rabbit hole, there may be a lot of similarities as well.
0: I was only watching a documentary on American history just yesterday.
1: Sense?
0: Yeah,
1: okay.
0: I mean, talking about the 1730s, 40s, 50s,
1: yes.
0: Washington, the 13 territories, the contested territories, all that type of stuff. I mean, although we're very different as countries today, I mean, there's a lot of similarities in our history.
1: But there is similarities, and I recognize those similarities. And and again, it brings me closer to the people of Ireland.
0: So that's the why.
1: That is.
0: The documentary series went on to win an Emmy, Mr. Google Highway Home. That was to be winning an Emmy. Was that something that you ever envisaged when you were a military veteran?
1: No, and it was a Texas Emmy for the series, because the series... The Operation Rock the Troops came twice, and I was in the second one, which was technically season 5, because they do things all over the world. But they won the series won a Texas Emmy, which is, again, an Emmy award, but it's called
0: regional
1: Emmy.
0: And
1: I know you probably know about all that.
0: Well, I'm well briefed, let's put it that. Chief, from that perspective, I mean, you are not a military veteran.
2: Right.
0: The honour that those who are American, for example, get by serving their country. Is it appreciated enough within America?
2: Oh, well, is it appreciated enough? Probably not. It needs to be more...
0: Because the reason I asked that question, it's all well and good standing and saluting the flag and saying thank you for your service if you come across somebody. But when the veterans who are still suffering as a result of their service are not treated properly, do you think it's time to turn all this sort of piecemeal appreciation for those who've given so much into something more tangible?
2: Yeah, I definitely they need to have more appreciation. I know quite a few of them and work with the same people like back in the States and recording. But just the things they've been through, and I don't think if you haven't been through it, you can't understand. Like, I can't understand exactly what they're going through, but I know them as a lot of them as people need some kind of a gratitude for their time and their service.
0: Listen, I appreciate you sharing those stories and going down that road. It's understood, origin stories are always quite interesting, because I think it leads us to where we are today. You're in Kilkenny, it's Thursday, you've got 24 well 28 hours, probably something

0: thereabouts before you're getting ready for the gig in Ryan's tomorrow evening. What have you got planned to fill the next 24 hours? I mean, when you've got four guys that look like you, you've got sort of that rock dad divorced thing going on. From your perspective, what have you got planned, Dave? What are you going to be up to for the next 24 to 26 hours before you take to the stage in Ryan's?
1: I'm really not sure. I'm sure we'll find something.
0: Hold on, Dave, you're the drummer. You're supposed to keep the rhythm of everything going. I know it's only on stage, but...
1: I'm sure we'll explore some more of Kilkenny. I think we're going to head out of Kilkenny today, maybe. I don't know. That's what
2: we might hit Waterford, you know, do a little day trip, you know, a little quick one. You know, we talked about doing Galway, but I know Galway's a little further. I think Waterford is probably doable. So, you know.
3: Yeah. Whatever it is going to be many pints involved.
0: This is true. Are you the official tour lead, Miguel, considering the fact that you've been here before?
4: Yes. In fact, even this trip, I noticed a couple of times I'd say, hey, didn't I show you all this place and this place? And like, no, you didn't, not last year. But I got to remember, I've been here, what, five or six times total. And again, the history here is just phenomenal.
0: I have a feeling it won't be the last time.
4: Oh, no. I guarantee you it won't be the last
2: time.
4: We'll
2: be back next year.
0: Yeah. Well, they are Honcho, the band. They are playing in Ryan's tomorrow evening, 10 o'clock, I think it is, off the top of my head. I mean, that's where you'll find them. You know where to find Ryan's. So if you fancy just an evening of just enjoying yourself, I mean, go on, check the tickets out and go and enjoy it. Guys, it's been a real pleasure chatting to you. Thank you for all the conversations. Continued success with everything, you know, whether it's on stage, off stage, or whatever it might be. And I think embracing that element of what it is to be a man, and, you know, in the right way. It's often expressed in the wrong way. I think Honcho, the band, might be doing it the right way. They're in Ryan's tomorrow night, and while we're all patting one another on the back and saying, well done, lads, let's hear a little bit of it.

0: That is Honcho the Band. They're in Ryan's tomorrow. They're still here. I've robbed one of their baseball caps and I'm keeping it.
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0: That is the Stereophonics with Maybe Tomorrow, who I think are now my second favourite rock band behind Honcho the Band there in Rhines. 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
6: Where did you find
0: that? Horse racing tomorrow at Goran Park. Joining us now to give us an insight as to what's planned for tomorrow. And we'll come on to other matters all in good time. Manager at Goran Park, Eddie Scally. Eddie, good afternoon.
7: Good afternoon, Brian. Thanks so much for having me.
0: Listen, before we get into the actual schedule and what's planned for tomorrow, how is Goran Park at the moment? You know, it's been very dry for a very long period of time. It brings challenges in its own right, I guess, doesn't it?
7: It does. You know, in fairness to my track staff there, I've a small but very dedicated team out there, Ray Dreel and our track foreman, and the lads, they've been working tirelessly. Like, I mean, we've possibly been watering since the last meeting in May, I'd say, and it's just been non-stop. So it's you'll see it. If you watch Goran tomorrow on the telly, or if you're here tomorrow, there's this big green strip in the middle, and that's where we're racing, and then everything left and right that's burnt to a crisp. that's where we're not racing, basically.
0: Yeah. Tomorrow evening, Friday the 7th, first race, 5:05. Nothing like a Friday evening race meeting, sure does not.
7: No, this is it, you know, and the weather is lovely. We're bemoaning the challenges it brings, but I wouldn't swap it for anything. It's lovely, a lovely Friday evening meeting, people able to finish up work and head out to us, and it's actually a very, very good card, and ably supported, of course, by Detail Menswear in Kilkenny and Carlow, big supporters of us and KCLR, of course, but they're giving away a pair of RM William boots tomorrow at the track. They're doing a sweepstake on the evening, so if you just come racing, it's a free to enter, and they're drawing out the numbers, and whoever's in that sweepstake, if their horse goes and wins a race, they're going to get themselves a lovely pair of RM William boots.
0: Fair play to them. They're great supporters, and you know, you've got to be best dressed if you're going to the races, regardless of what day of the year it is. And I haven't been asked to do a plug for them, but I will. Detail Menswear might be the ones to sort you out to look your best when you're going racing at Goran. Listen, you've also got the complimentary shuttle bus service on. You do that for so many of the race festivals and race events and race days up at Goran. First race is at 5:05. I know I'm asking you this off the top of your head, Eddie, but do you know what time the first buses are leaving Kilkenny at to get up there?
7: That's it, yeah. All the buses will be leaving from the Jail Road, which is over there where Mr. Price is. They'll be leaving from there at 4:00. So everybody will be out nice and early and in time to relax and go through the card and get ready for another good evening's racing.
0: Yeah. It's not just, of course, tomorrow. There is some news about a race meeting that was planned. Is it off? Is it on? This is for next week, I believe.
7: Yeah, look, at just one other thing, because I'll be killed if I don't say it. Tomorrow after racing as well, Kyle Clark and his band, the Kyle Clark Trio, are playing after racing. They're very, very good. He's a brilliant kid from Bagnallstown. He's a great, great musician, and him and his mates are coming in together, and they're doing a whole kind of Ella Langley, Zach Bryan, that type of stuff. So if you're into that bit of music, there'll be a bit of fun afterwards. But I digress, Brian. The question you asked me is next Wednesday's fixture. I was a bit caught off guard with this, because I don't know, I must have my head buried in the sand, but there's a solar eclipse next Wednesday. First one since 1999. And we were down to race as an evening fixture, but the solar eclipse is going to clash with our races. And they've said to me, look, maybe it'll be very little, but if it's too dark to race, they'll call off the fixture. So I need to switch to a day meeting.
0: Right, well, I sort of appreciate the fact that you've spotted this even before I did, because, you know, solar eclipses, generally speaking, tend to make the news, particularly if they're as full as the last couple of eclipses that we've had. I'm not quite sure how big it's going to be, but it is a good point. It probably, would it freak the horses out, you think, if they were halfway around the final bend and all of a sudden it went dark in the middle of the day?
7: I wouldn't think it would freak the horses out as much as the jockeys, Brian. And if you can't see what's in front of you and you're on a horse that weighs over a ton travelling at 35 kilometres an hour, I'd say the darkness might scare you. But yeah, I don't know how I missed this, but I do remember the solar eclipse from 1999, because I was just back from Ibiza, believe it or not. That's how it was 20 yeah. years ago.
0: Obviously, Ibiza stuck in your memory, did it?
7: Yeah, but I do. I always remember because one of my friends was just finishing in the army and he was training in Cavan, Brian. And he rang me and asked me what I was doing. And I told him I was in the backyard with my aunt and uncle and we were watching the eclipse. And he asked me, was that happening in Athlone as well? And I always remember that lad was in Cavan and he didn't realise that Athlone and Cavan were looking at the same sun. So that'll tell you where we were in the world at that time.
0: Well, I've just done a little Google research, if that's the right way to sort of determine. I know it's not as always the most reliable, but it is confirmed. The next solar eclipse visible from Kilkenny and Carlow set for next Wednesday, the 12th of August 2026, described as a partial solar eclipse. The total eclipse passes through northern Spain. So that's not that far away. Starting at 6:14 p.m, the maximum eclipse will be at 7:12 and it ends at 8:07. At its peak, about 95% of the sun will be covered as seen. Like, that sounds like it's going to be quite dark for quite a long period of time. You sort of had no choice but to move the planned festival then, Eddie.
7: This is it. I look very clever next week if it's dark when we finish racing and everybody says weren't they very clever, and I look very stupid if it's bright. But as you said, when you look it up on Dr. Google there, it does tell you it's going to be quite dark for 2 hours, so there's no way you could take that gamble.
0: Yeah, yeah. So confirmed new time, Eddie, just so people can get it into their schedules and get it into their heads ahead of the meeting on the 12th.
7: Next Wednesday. Yeah, so next Wednesday, the first race will be at 2:50 and we'll be finishing up before 6 o'clock. So we'll be done and dusted and you can actually watch the solar eclipse from Goran Park. I'll see if I can get some of them special glasses that I had at the last one that we can all sit looking at it.
0: I have a feeling you see a marketing opportunity in this, Eddie Scally, that you might lean on between now and next Wednesday. And fair play to you for doing so as well. I'm just wondering what the confusion will be like after lads have been out enjoying the racing for the day. Maybe had a couple of beverages along the way and all of a sudden it comes to about 6:30 and they're going, geez, I better get home. The missus will kill me for staying out this late and not realising what time of the day it is. I think it could be more than just the jockey and the horses that are confused, Eddie. But listen, fair play to you for spotting it and we'll talk more about the eclipse all in good time. Tickets for both events tomorrow and, of course, the 12th, all available through Goran.
7: All on goranpark.ie, Brian. Nice and easy to download. And we will have the courtesy buses both days. But tomorrow we'll worry about first buses leaving from the city at 4 o'clock. So come out and join us for a lovely evening's racing.
0: Eddie Scally, a pleasure as always. Best of luck and safe racing for everybody that's heading that way. Yeah, solar eclipse next week. There you go. Thanks to Eddie Scally for bringing us that news. We'll delve into that a little bit more. But for today, we are done. Thanks as always to all of our guests and all of the team working on the show. Our producer today, Ethna Quirk. Alva working away, along with Siobhan Rodriguez, our broadcast assistant. Martin Quilty has the news at 1. That's on the way, and I'll talk to you tomorrow from 10.
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13: It is 1 o'clock. Good afternoon. I'm Martin Quilty, making your main lunchtime news today. The family of a Carlow fashion designer who died in the US last summer have filed a civil lawsuit against the owner of the boat where she was found dead. Martha Nolan O'Slatara was found unresponsive on a yacht in the Hamptons in August 2025. Dana Kearney has more.
14: Originally from Carlow, Martha Nolan O'Slattera had been living in New York for a number of years, where she ran her own fashion company, East by East. It's understood she had travelled to the Hamptons for business. In the early hours of August 5th last year, she was discovered unconscious on a boat at the Montauk Yacht Club, where she was later pronounced dead by emergency services. This week, her mother filed legal proceedings in New York against Christopher Dernan, whose yacht Miss Nolan O'Slattera was discovered on. Miss Alma Nolan is seeking damages of $50 million for the alleged wrongful death and for personal injuries her daughter sustained prior to her death. Mr. Christopher Dernan has been notified.
13: Revisions made to Kilkenny's Sustainable Mobility Plan, which were agreed by elected members last week, have been warmly welcomed by Kilkenny Chamber of Commerce. The Chamber said it's pleased that any permanent pedestrianisation or one-way systems within the city centre will require a full Plan 8 planning process, feasibility assessments and council approval. Speaking on the KCLR Daily, Chamber CEO Claire McInerney-Brown said that two specific infrastructure projects will be critical in driving the plan forward.
15: Well, I think primarily the importance of completing the Northern Ring Road around Kilkenny, as well as the link which will be connecting the Freshford Road to the Kilmana Road. Those two projects are of primary importance, and the County Council has stated that they're also of primary importance to them. If those two projects can go ahead as soon as possible, it will help with the other projects that are contained within the sump.
13: Tierlone has announced the acquisition of three community pharmacies in Carlow and Kilkenny. The pharmacies, located in Thomastown, Ballyhale and Borris, will join Tierlone's healthcare portfolio. Cassan's Pharmacy former owner Joe Hare says the move will strengthen healthcare services in rural communities, adding he's confident Tierlone will build on the work already carried out across the pharmacies. He believes that the staff are key to that.
16: The key things for me was that I wanted a partner who'd value the staff. And I really feel I found a partner in the, who will value the staff and see how key they are to the future, how key they are to delivery of the current traditional services within pharmacy, but not only that, to be at the forefront of delivery of new services. And as you know, probably pharmacy is becoming a very key player in community health.
13: A 19-year-old student from Gaza says he's heartbroken after being refused a visa to take up a full-funded scholarship at Southeast Technological University. Hazam Faraz, who has been displaced 7 times since the war began, says he studied through bombing, hunger and repeated displacement to earn the place. He says his visa was refused because he was asked to provide documents including financial records that are impossible to obtain while living in a war zone. Mr. Faraz was due to start his studies for computer studies in October and hopes the decision will be changed.
17: The government should understand our situation, like some of them we can get it and some not. For example, I have my passport. They have in my visa. Yeah, when I apply for my visa, I give them my passport, and it's now with them. I have my certificate for the high school, but some I can't get it.
13: The 25-minute lunch period for primary schools could be said to change as part of a government review into school hours. Officials are understood to be exploring changes around break times and the length of the school day. Carlow Educate Together principal Simon Lewis says children and teachers are wolfing down their food during the short time period. Or provided, rather. He says that could be improved, but infrastructure needs to catch up too.
18: I visited Finland, like some of those TDs myself, and looked how lunches work. They have a dedicated canteen, so the children go to something that basically looks like the IKEA restaurant. Essentially, they go in, they pick their meal, they sit down, they spend time eating their food, and then they go outside, and that's done over a period of time.
19: The KCLR Lunchtime News at 1. All the latest from Carlow and Kilkenny, along with the national and international stories.
13: A new regional deal for Iran to control the Strait of Hormuz is expected to be completed today. The agreement between Iran and Oman would give Tehran control over vessels entering the Gulf via the key shipping route, according to reports by Reuters. The US has had no involvement in the negotiation process in recent weeks. Fawaz Gergez, Professor of International Relations at the London School of Economics, says US President Donald Trump's response could impact whether the deal.
20: Unless third parties try to obstruct the Omani-Iranian agreement, I think the Strait of Hormuz will most likely be open for shipping very soon. President Trump has two options: all-out war against Iran, and the alternative option is to accept a regional plan led by Iran and Oman to open the Strait of Hormuz.
13: Daniel Kinahan could be extradited to Ireland as soon as this weekend. The Irish Times reports a security plan is being put in place which could see the 49-year-old land by Sunday or Monday. It comes after he lost his appeal against extradition from Dubai last week. The alleged gang boss is expected to face charges around gang-related activity when he's brought back into the state. Ireland's lush language, English-speaking population and flight connectivity are among the reasons it's been recommended for US citizens heading for retirement. The country is featured in a shortlist of great places to retire in by Forbes magazine. The analysis puts the cost of living here as being on par with the US. However, our business editor Joe Lynham says an Irish retirement is only really an option for Americans who have plenty of money in the bank, unless they have Irish links.
21: The long stay or O visa for retirement generally requires showing an annual retirement income of around $116,000 for a couple and savings of around $420,000. But if you are one of the 5 million Americans which have a parent or grandparent from this country, you can get citizenship pretty much straight away. It did say that flooding can be an issue.
13: Dennis the Menace is in Dublin. The latest installment of his Summer of Mischief adventure takes place in the capital city. In this week's story, the Bash Street Kids discover Dublin is buzzing with live music, leading to them forming their own band. A 5-week comic story begins after a giant whoopee cushion prank blows every window out in Beano Town, which would see Mayor sending the kids on a tour around Britain and Ireland to learn some good behaviour.
19: KCLR Farm News.
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13: Glanbia has upgraded its earnings forecast after reporting a strong first half of 2026. Revenue increased by 7% to $2.1 billion, while adjusted earnings per share rose 30% to just over 81 US cents. The company says strong demand across its performance nutrition, health and nutrition and dairy nutrition businesses has driven growth, with a full year earnings now expected to increase by between 17 and 20%. And coming up in your main lunchtime sports update, KCLR analyst Mickey Walsh has been impressed with the quality of score so far this season in the Kilkenny Senior Hurling League. It's gone 8 minutes past one. Your weather and other information is next.
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13: A mix of cloud and sunny spells today, hazy at times. It'll be dry apart from a few isolated showers. Highs of 19 to 21 degrees in a light, locally moderate westerly wind. Right now it's 17 degrees in Carlow Town, 17 degrees in Kilkenny City, and it's 18 degrees in Ferrybank.
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13: KCLR has been informed of the following deaths. Jody Joseph Cahill, late of Black Rock, County Dublin, and formerly of Kilkenny City. They died on Tuesday peacefully at St Vincent's University Hospital in Dublin. A celebration of Jodie's life will take place in Massey Brothers Funeral Home 5 Newtown Park, Blackrock, tomorrow at 2:30. Family flares only, donations to the Irish Cancer Society. Charlie Byrne, Clash Duff, Castlecomer, County Kilkenny. He died on Monday peacefully at Brookhaven Nursing Home, Ballaragget. Funeral prayers this evening at 6:30, followed by removal to the Church of the Immaculate Conception, Castlecomer, via his home. Requiem Mass is tomorrow morning at 11 a.m, followed by burial in the adjoining cemetery. Dr. Brendan T. Coffey, the Gables, Royal Oak Road, Bagnallstown, and formerly of Sandymount, Dublin 4. He died on Monday peacefully at St. Luke's General Hospital. 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Family flares only, donations to the Friends of St. Luke's Hospital, and the house is private at all times. Anastasia O'Neill, ní Ribby, 3 Father Hayden Road, Kilkenny, and formerly of Tullahar, County Kilkenny. She died yesterday peacefully in her 84th year. Reposing at her residence tomorrow from 4 p.m, concluding at 7 p.m, pausing for vigil prayers at 6:30. Removal from her residence on Saturday morning at 10:30 to St. Patrick's Church, Kilkenny, arriving for Requiem Mass at 11 a.m, followed by burial in Listerlin Cemetery, arriving approximately at 1:45. Erieshde Gorevshiad. 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
4: Hey, how you know? It's 1:10. It is the afternoon, which means it's time for a show. I'm Shane. I'm with you all throughout the afternoon for what is the greatest day in all of space and time. It's Air Guitar Anthems Day. And I tell you what, I will tell you what, I picked a good one today. Yep, I'm not going to lie. I'm going to pat myself on the back. I picked a good one today. You picked a good day to tune in to KCLR because we have some great music coming up over the next 3 hours. And I don't just say that lightly. I truly mean it. 083 306 9696. That's the Kilkenny Fairstone text and WhatsApp line if you want to get in touch with me here in the studio. If you don't, that's fine, because I'm primarily here to play great music. And I'll prove it to you. I'll prove it to you now, right? I'll start off with the triple throwback. What's that? It's a song followed by another song followed by another song, and they're all great songs. It's simple. Welcome along.
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0: I told you. Three absolute great songs. That's the triple throwback. It's not that complicated, Avril. Good afternoon, Shane. Hope all is well with you today. It's a great day out, says Bridget. It certainly is. If you want to get in touch, 083 306 9696. More great music on the way, and I have news from the world of sport.
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0: Johnny Depp and Imelda May. That's Haunted. Quite appropriate for Johnny Depp. He's going to be playing Ebenezer Scrooge in the upcoming film Ebenezer. Obviously, there's a lot of Ghosts of Christmas Past and stuff in that. That was my tie-in. But it brings a more important question. Do we need another Christmas Carol? We've done Dickens, we've done Bill Murray, we've done Mark O'Kane, we've done Jim Carrey, and let's be honest, the Muppets themselves pretty much nailed it. Kermit is Bob Cratchit, Michael Caine is Scrooge, we've got Gonzo narrating the whole thing. What more do people want? What anyway, Johnny Depp is Scrooge now. Here's your sport.
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0: We'll start with Hurl, and Carlow Town picked up a big win in the JJ Kavanagh Intermediate Championship last night, beating Bagnallstown 525 to 9 points. In the Junior Championships, Satanta got the better of Meishill, winning 216 to 110. Sticking with hurling, weekend two of the St. Canice's Credit Union Kilkenny Senior League gets underway tomorrow night with Erin's Own taking on Danes Fort. There's four games on Saturday with two live here on KCLR. At 3:30, it's Greg Ballykellen against Clara thanks to Carpet Options. Then at 5:30, Tullerone take on Dixborough on KCLR Plus thanks to Shawnee's Bar Tullerone. On Sunday at 1, we have Auchland Gales against Shamrock Ballyhale, thanks to Jerry Comer for Drilling Limited. KCLR Hurling Podcast and Analysis, Mickey Walsh says he's been impressed with the quality of the scoring so far.
2: I suppose the high scoring was the big thing, and I know you're going to get that now at this time of year with the ball flying and the ground's very hard, but I thought there was a lot of quality scores, which is a really good sign from lots of teams. You know, there was lots of goals, which brings excitement to matches, but there were some great scores taken by lots of teams, and I thought that was a big part of it. And I know as the year goes on, that will probably drive up, but we should enjoy it while we have it.
0: Big congratulations are in order to Kilkenny City Harrier Pia Langton, who's through to the 800-metre semi-finals at the World Under-20 Championships in Oregon after finishing fourth in her heat. She's also due to compete in the 1500 metres while clubmate Kate Maher is part of Ireland's women 4x400 relay team with their first round on Saturday evening. In soccer, Shelburne face a massive night in Amsterdam as they take on Ajax in the first leg of their Conference League qualifier. Kickoff is at 7 o'clock. Bohemians are also in action tonight, hosting Danish side Midtjylland at the Talis Stadium. That one gets underway at 8:15. Finally, LIV Golf have secured new investors, meaning the controversial tour is set to continue until at least 2030, despite questions over its future after Saudi Arabia's public investment fund withdrew its support earlier this year. That is your sport. For more, go to KCLR96FM.com.
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0: Wallaby from the Spice Girls, a song that turned 30 years old. I messed that up. I said turned 30. I should have said turned 30 years old. 30. I refuse to accept this information, even though I've said the information. Like, it came out in 96. We had Independence Day, Twister, Scream, Space Jam, The First Mission Impossible. They were all in the cinemas. The Macarena was everywhere. And the Spice Girls arrived. People still recording songs off the radio onto cassettes. And now, somehow, we're three decades removed from it. Oh, I miss the 90s.
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0: The man with the most beautiful alliterative name in all of pop music today, Benson Boone. That's Sorry I'm Here From Someone Else here on the afternoon show. We're going to be hearing from The Thrills on the afternoon show just after the break.
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That's The Thrills here on The Afternoon Show. Always love getting to play The Thrills on the radio. And I also love getting to play some classic rock on the radio. Today is the greatest day in all of space and time. It's a Thursday, meaning it's Air Guitar Anthems Day. That and a lot more great music on the way just after the news at 2 o'clock. I'm going to be chatting with Dermot. I went to the cinema last night. I'll get his thoughts on the movie that I went to see, because this man knows everything there is to know about every movie ever created. I'm sure of it. I know a bit too about music, and I know this is one of the biggest songs on KCLR currently, and it has been for quite a while. It's a bit of country twang here on Natural Canada Local Radio. It's Ella Langley, Choosing Texas.

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8: It's 2 o'clock. Good afternoon. I'm Dermot Keyes, making KCLR News headlines this hour. The family of a Carlow fashion designer who died in the United States last summer has filed a civil lawsuit against the owner of the boat where she was found dead. Martha Nolan O'Slattery was found unresponsive on a yacht in the Hamptons on August the 5th of last year, where she was pronounced dead by emergency services. This week, her mother filed legal proceedings in New York against Christopher Dernan, whose yacht Miss Nolan O'Slattery was discovered on. Miss Elma Nolan is seeking damages of $50 million for the alleged wrongful death and for personal injuries her daughter sustained prior to her death. Mr. Dornan has been notified. Iran and Oman are reported to be working towards a deal to reopen the Strait of Hormuz. It's thought the two Gulf nations have been negotiating an agreement for a service fee system to access the key shipping route. Talks have been ongoing in recent weeks. However, the United States have not been involved. Ukraine has targeted two Russian oil refineries in long-range strikes. President Vladimir Zelensky said the attacks on Bashkortostan and Yaroslav will help suppress Russia's oil revenue. The strikes come as at least six people were killed in Russian drone and missile attacks on the Ukrainian cities of Balalia and Sumy. Almost 6,800 applicants will receive offers for third-level courses in the CAO Round Zero today. This round's offers are for people who are not competing with those awaiting 2026 Leaving Certificate examination grades or who are assessed on other criteria. Graduate Entry Medicine applicants, Additional Mature applicants and Deferred and Access applicants are among those receiving offers today. And Brenda Fricker's funeral ended in applause from the community of Dublin's Liberties this afternoon. Crowds gathered outside St. Catherine's Church on Mead Street to pay respects to the late Oscar-winning actress. The service heard she wanted the day to be a celebration before her coffin was led out to the sound of Elvis Presley's Jailhouse Rock. It's approaching 2 minutes past two. Your weather update is next.
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8: We're in for a mix of cloud and sunny spells this afternoon, which will be hazy at times. It's going to remain dry, apart from a few isolated showers. Highs of 19 to 21 degrees in a light, locally moderate westerly wind. Right now it's 21 degrees in Carlow Town, it's 20 degrees in Kilkenny City, and it's 21 degrees in Ferrybank.
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12: And it's time for Dermot on the Screen now. How are you?
8: I'm very well, Shane. How are things?
12: Good. Man, I before we get into it, right, I just want to say, going to the cinema is class, isn't it?
8: Well, it really is.
12: It never gets old.
8: No, and cinemas have actually got better to go to, dare I say it, because there are less people actually going to them.
12: it was packed last night.
8: But that's great to hear. What I mean is the actual facilities in the cinema,
12: yeah,
8: in terms of the relaxation and the comfort you have in a whole load of cinemas around the country, which have been remodeled and redesigned in the last 5 years. It's a much more comfortable and enjoyable experience than what it used to be when you were kind of fighting elbows with somebody alongside, yeah, you, which is no longer the case in an awful lot of modern cinemas.
12: I pressed a button and it was reclining in the chair and everything.
8: Oh, it's
12: and
8: just great.
12: Yeah, went to see Spider-Man.
8: What's the verdict?
12: I liked it. It's the fourth time Tom Holland is Spider-Man, and it's kind of like one of those things going, yeah, he's my Spider-Man.
8: He's certainly made the part distinctively his, and I suppose he is, the fact that he's age-appropriate, which is the only criticism I would have of his predecessors as Spider-Man, both of them are too old,
12: yeah,
8: when they were casting the part in the first place, Tobey Maguire and Andrew Garfield. I nearly forgot Andrew Garfield's name there. Have you seen his hair lately, by the way?
12: No, I haven't. Is it glorious?
8: Andrew Garfield's hair is like a lion's mane.
12: Oh.
8: You just want to run your fingers through it and say, my God, man, that's beautiful.
12: Yeah, it's as nice as your eyes.
8: Well, that's I can't comment on that.
12: You've seen Spider-Man?
8: I haven't seen.
12: No.
8: This is the only one of the, I haven't seen it yet. There's a window of opportunity for me over the weekend. I might actually go and see
12: right,
8: it.
12: I'll tell you everything that happens, right? So you won't need to go see it.
8: Let me guess, he puts on a disguise and he web-slings between buildings and he saves people and has to encounter a deadly foe.
12: Peter Parker is Spider-Man.
8: Shut the front door.
12: Yeah, don't you? So you like the other ones anyway. This one's more of a street level kind of thing. It takes it back a bit as opposed to, you know, space and intergalactic Spider-Man stuff.
8: Well, I'm glad he's gone back to his suit, his original suit. I mean, the Iron Man suit, yeah, he's not meant to be Iron Man 2. If you're going to have another Iron Man, then go off and do that. Fine. Don't make Spider-Man Tony Stark Mark 2. And I'm glad they seem to have distanced themselves from,
12: yeah,
8: that whole period. It was fine for those movies and they were really good and I'm not knocking that at all. But Spider-Man, even though he is bioengineered by accident, has to rely on his wits as well as his spidey senses, so he doesn't need a mecha suit, whatever the hell you'd call it. It was influenced by AI, all this kind of carry on.
12: Yeah.
8: I'm glad he's back in his old fashioned comic strip suit.
12: And are you excited for Doomsday?
8: Yeah,
12: Avengers,
8: I mean, I'm certainly, well, June's Day as it will be, because of course but that day, June Part 3 is coming out the same as Avengers Doomsday, and they're calling it June's Day already.
12: Oh,
8: they're hoping for Barbenheimer 2 in the cinemas with this one. I am far more excited for June Part 3.
12: I didn't like June Part 1.
8: I loved both the June movies.
12: Nerd.
8: I loved them. They are works of art. They're beautifully made films. And the fact that
12: The first one was so boring.
8: You see, but look, anything that doesn't move at 500 miles an hour, in your opinion, is boring.
12: If it doesn't have an explosion.
8: See,
12: look,
8: there you go.
12: Godzilla versus King Kong, they literally had a fight at the pyramids. What more could you want?
8: And I have no issue with that, even though objectively the movie was rubbish. It was an enjoyable set piece. But nothing tops for me the second Transformers movie, which also features a scene at the pyramids in which John Turturro, Oscar nominated John Turturro, says the following lines: I am underneath the enemy's testicles.
12: That should be. I haven't seen any of the Transformers movies.
8: Well, first Transformers, really, really good. I love Bumblebee. It was really enjoyable.
12: Are they more than meets the eye, would you say?
8: I see what you did there.
12: Thanks.
8: They get progressively worse the more they go on. Anthony Hopkins is the one, I think, the last night. And if you've ever seen an actor phoning in a performance and saying, just show me the money and I'll go back to my trailer.
12: Marlon Brando, Superman kind of style.
8: Well, Marlon Brando was good as Jor-El.
12: Whereas
8: Anthony Hopkins is just like, can I just get my money, please, and leave? It's just appalling. They get worse as they go on.
12: I hate when these actors, they feel like they're too good for something. Who's Alec Guinness? He didn't want to do Star Wars.
8: He didn't want to do Star Wars, yet it ended up in the most financially lucrative thing he ever did as an actor.
12: He took a 2.5% cut of all the earnings.
8: Yep.
12: Didn't want to. Oh, I'm too good for that. Will you stop?
13: I'm not going to do that movie. I won't be in it at all.
12: You impress me every time I talk to you, Dermot.
13: The force is strong with this one.
12: That's Dermot on the screen.
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2: Oh, I'm so excited to play this artist, one of the greatest guitarists of all time. It's very rare that I get to play him on the radio. I have on a few occasions, and they've all been class. I was up near the, or in the Button Factory there, I'd say about 2-3 weeks ago, seeing his poster up on the wall, like a museum of rock and roll. Just one of the greatest exports that Ireland have ever produced. Apparently, Jimi Hendrix was asked, what's it like to be the greatest guitarist of all time? And apparently, he said, I don't know, ask Rory Gallagher. That might be a lie, but I choose to believe it. This is Shadowplay, today's Air Guitar Anthems.

Calvin Harris, that is Blessings here on the afternoon show, and it is a blessing to get to play all this great music. Great response for Rory Gallagher, but for now, hopefully you'll keep that great response for Finlay Key. And on a Thursday, we're going to sing about Sunday Shining.

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0: 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Tell me.

Picture this. They're celebrating 10 years of their famous song Take My Hand with a brand new 5-track EP that has just been released. They've usually gone for it with different versions, an acoustic version, an Irish version, a re-record, a completely different remix, and even a version made in Germany. I don't know if it has actual German in it. Five versions of the same song. If you didn't like Take My Hand the first time, they're giving you four more opportunities to change your mind. It's the afternoon show. It's the soundtrack to your day. This is Deep Blue Something.

0: Noah Kahan coming to Dublin for three nights in the Three Arena in November. Three nights, huh? One more date and they'll have to ask him to pay commercial rates, I would imagine. More great music on the way. We're going to be hearing from The Undertones and Rita Ora after the break.
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Rita Ora, Let You Love Me, here in the afternoon show. Her husband is Taika Waititi. He's writing a rom-com, apparently, for his wife. It helps to have friends in high places, I tell you. If I could marry Steven Spielberg, I probably would. He'd put me in Jaws 7. I think we're on 7 now. It's the afternoon show. Great music, guaranteed. Soundtrack to your day. It's not just a soundbite that I say. It's the Undertones, it's Teenage Kicks. Ooh, I love it.

0: One of the biggest songs on KCLR currently. Taylor Swift, I Knew It, I Knew You. Bebe Rexha on the way after the break.
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Bebe Rexha teaming up with Fatalist there. That's New Religion on the afternoon show. More great music on the way just after the news at 3. 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
6: It's 3 o'clock, good afternoon. I'm Dermot Keyes, making KCLR News headlines this hour. A 19-year-old student from Gaza says that he's heartbroken after being refused a visa to take up a fully funded scholarship at South East Technological University. Hazim Fariz, who has been displaced 7 times since the war began, says he studied through bombing, hunger and repeated displacement to earn the place. He says his visa was refused because he was asked to provide documents, including financial records, that were impossible to obtain while living in a war zone. Almost 6,800 applicants will receive offers for third-level courses in the CAO Round Zero today. This round's offers are for people who are not competing with those awaiting this year's Leaving Certificate examination grades or who are assessed on other criteria. Graduate Entry Medicine applicants, Additional Mature applicants and Deferred and Access applicants are among those receiving offers today. Daniel Kinahan could be extradited to Ireland as soon as this weekend. The Irish Times reports a security plan has been put in place which could see the 49-year-old land by Sunday or Monday. It comes after he lost his appeal against extradition from Dubai last week. The alleged gang boss is expected to face charges around gang-related activity when he's brought back into the state. The Manosphere and Tradwife trends will be challenged under a new government-funded campaign. It will warn of the stereotypical gender roles promoted by influencers and online trends seen as pressurising women into particular care roles. Tradwife influencers have grown in popularity in recent years and often promote traditional gender roles for women as homemakers. Executive Director of the National Women's Council, Corinne Hassan, says women should have the choice to stay at home, but only if they want to. And Dublin Zoo is looking for a playground tester. It wants a child to put his 3 brand new play areas through their paces. Requirements include bouncing, climbing, sliding and measuring laughs per minute. Kids have until the 28th of August to write a letter to management at the zoo explaining why they're best suited for the job. It's approaching 2 minutes past 3. Your weather update is next.
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6: We're in for a mix of cloud and sunny spells for the remainder of this afternoon, and it may get hazy at times, but it's going to remain dry apart from a few isolated showers. Highs of 19 to 22 degrees in a light, locally moderate westerly wind. Right now it's 22 degrees in Carlow Town, it's 21 degrees in Kilkenny City, and it's 19 degrees in Ferrybank.
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13: How are you now? It is the Afternoon Show and we're in the last hour. Lots to come up on the show today, between now and then. It's mainly music. I'm not going to lie to you. It's mainly music. You're not going to hear much of me. I'll spill some tea later on and I'll have a chat with Vinny. Looking forward to that. He seems in good spirits out there. No doubt he's going to tell me and regale me of all the tales of all the things that are going to come up on the home run. But I'll get back to the music. It's Madison Avenue. It's Don't Call Me Baby. Baby. That's Eamon Dunphy, I think.

The Swell, what a swell song by Amble. It is the afternoon show. Amble have been announced for Electric Picnic, one of the many bands that shall be playing it this year. I've seen that they have a new like podcast celebrating 20 years of podcasts. You'll have Buying by Boat Club, you'll have the True Crime one at Crime World, that's what it's called. That'll be coming to the Electric Picnic festivities. And speaking of festivities, we like to celebrate the five biggest songs on KCLR every single Friday, and we play them all together. We play number 5, straight into number 4, straight into number 3, into 2, you get the drift, into 1. No messing about from me.

0: None of my meanderings or talk. Just five songs, all in a row. It's class. It's called The Chart, right? Let me tell you what the current top five are. It could change tomorrow. It might stay the same. But these are the current top five biggest songs on KCLR.
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1: 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Five.
0: Teddy Swims, with the announcement of his gig in April, stormed back into the chart at number five.
1: Four.
0: We heard it earlier, Stella Lefty singing about Boston in at number four. Ella Langley, Choosing Texas, another one we heard today. That's in at number three.
3: He's choosing Texas, I can tell.
1: Two.
0: Haven't heard this one yet today. Ariana Grande, Hate That I Made You Love Me. That's number two.
1: Number one.
0: But we definitely heard this. We have to have heard it because it's the biggest song on KCLR. It's Taylor Swift with I Knew It, I Knew You.
1: The top five most played songs on KCLR this week.
0: So seeing as we haven't heard that Ariana Grande song, may as well play it now. It's number two currently. Might change tomorrow, but that's tomorrow. For now, one of the biggest songs on KCLR.

0: Manic Street Preachers, they've announced a Dublin show for October in the 3 Olympia. Tickets on sale now. Would be such a joy to be able to get to see them. They released their 15th studio album, Critical Thinking, just last year. 15th studio album. Amazing stuff. Dermot Kennedy on the way after the break.
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0: The tea was, can we say this? The tea was...
1: Hold the goss.
0: Apparently, I've just seen it.
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2: All right, let's have a go, see what's happening in the world of celebrity and beyond. ASAP Rocky, what a name, has confirmed that Rihanna is working on new music. Yes, new music. Yes, ASAP Rocky. Rocky apparently joked that he could be in trouble for revealing it before Rihanna got the chance. Oh, that's... it's her husband. Right, okay. Imagine accidentally announcing your wife's album before she does. That's dangerous. That's dangerous, Mr. Rocky. Or Mr. ASAP, whatever you prefer to be called as. Anyway, Rihanna, working on new music. Now we just have to work out what year we're actually getting it. I like Rihanna. She's had some pretty good songs over the years. Elsewhere in the movie world, an Irish director's new horror film has had their posters banned from appearing where children might see them. Ooh. It's The Mummy, not the Brendan Fraser one. That was a delight. That wasn't scary at all. But this one is directed by Irish filmmaker Lee Cronin, and the Advertising Standards Authority in the UK received 30 complaints about the poster because apparently the image of a mummified person was a little much for London Underground. Yes, I have actually seen the movie, and I've got to say, for a film called The Mummy, there isn't nearly enough pyramid stuff. And I like pyramids. I'd go as far as say, I love pyramids. I went in expecting, you know, ancient Egypt, pyramids, all that good stuff, and there just wasn't enough of it now. So I'm giving it a minus in the star for inadequate pyramid content, right? So just if you want to go see it, there's not a lot of pyramids. I just can't stress that enough. I love the pyramids. And finally, the Kilkenny Arts Festival gets underway today, kicking off 10 days of music, theatre, visual art and performance around the city. Tonight, you've got the world premiere of The Curing Line, a new opera from Michael Gallen, mixing traditional music with rock and electronic sounds. Sounds delightful. So you've got 10 days of culture, performances and some seriously interesting stuff happening around the southeast. And unlike Rihanna's new album, we actually know when it's happening. It's started tonight.
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0: song could ever say.
1: Stupid song. Stupid song. That's not a slight on it. That's the name of the song. Olivia Rodrigo there on the afternoon show. We are going to be chatting to Vinny because he's preparing for the home run. He's going to tell me all the tales of what he has planned for everybody out there. Coming up also after the break, music from the script.
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0: The script, that's Talk You Down here on the afternoon show. I won't be here on the afternoon show for much longer because it is 4:15, and when that clock turns to 4, it means Vinny is in here.
1: That is me.
0: And the home run.
1: That's exactly it.
0: I like the way you pointed at yourself.
1: Yeah.
0: Even people can't see it, but you pointed at yourself. Like, that is me. Two thumbs to myself.
1: Who has two thumbs and is on the radio at 4 o'clock? This guy.
0: Yeah.
1: What's the crack?
0: All good. All good. Having a wonderful day, are we?
1: Are you looking forward to the solar eclipse?
0: Yeah. Can't wait, man.
1: This came out of nowhere.
0: Is it happening?
1: Yeah, next week. Yeah, next Wednesday.
0: I remember it being a really big deal, like when I was maybe turning 10 and everyone was like, oh, well, don't look directly at it and you have to get these special sunglasses.
1: That was the one in 99.
0: Yeah, that one.
1: It's the biggest one since then. I remember the 99 one. We were lucky because my dad was a welder, so we had a load of welding masks.
0: Oh, class.
1: In the garage, like. So we were looking through the black glass. Don't look at it. But here's the thing. I'm off for a couple of weeks and I'm going to Spain the following week.
0: Yeah.
1: And I just realized that if we'd booked it for the next week, we'd be in the line of the total eclipse.
0: No way.
1: Kind of raging.
0: Because
1: how often do you get to see a total eclipse?
0: Anytime I think of or hear the words total eclipse, it's the Jaffa Cakes.
1: I thought
0: full moon, half moon, total eclipse.
1: Well, I thought you were going to say Bonnie Tyler.
0: RRP. Oh, totally close to the heart, yeah. Could have gone that way. But no, I went with Jaffa Cakes.
1: Jaffa Cakes. Jaffa Cakes, Bonnie Tyler. One or the other.
0: I'll take my Jaffa Cakes.
1: So that's that. The usual crack on the way. KCLR quiz. I will have spin or bin.
0: Bin.
1: You would probably bin today's.
0: Yeah.
1: Yeah.
0: But I've been them all.
1: But it's a big song when it was out. But you don't really hear it so much anymore. So I'm going to find out whether people got sick of it at the time.
0: We got a message about the solar eclipse.
1: Go on.
0: I remember the solar eclipse in 1999.
1: Yeah.
0: I was made to stay inside with my mammy. I wasn't allowed outside.
1: What?
0: My sister and father watched it outside. I was so jealous and upset. I was only 5, but I'm still sad I was made to stay inside.
1: You weren't allowed out?
0: No.
1: There was one since, though. There was one, I'm going to guess around 2011 or 12.
0: Yeah.
1: Maybe 2013. Because I remember looking at it from the car park where I was working previously. And that was about, I'd say about 40% of the sun was covered.
0: I remember it wasn't that good.
1: No, it wasn't as good as the 99 or next week's.
0: Yeah.
1: Apparently you need to go to Cork or Kerry. The further west you go, the better for next week.
0: Is that what you're going to do on your time off?
1: I actually might do, yeah.
0: Oh.
1: Yeah, I'll see. And hopefully the clouds will stay away.
0: Are you a big man into the stars and all that?
1: I would have kept more up to date with a lot of that stuff that was happening, yeah.
0: Yeah.
1: Yeah, but kind of not so much anymore.
0: Oh.
1: I'm a busy man.
0: Yeah, they have 2 weeks off now.
1: I'm working, yeah.
0: Go follow the stars. Home run on the way just after 4:00.

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That's just about it from me here on the afternoon show. I'll be back again tomorrow. It's Friday already, huh? The joys of a bank holiday. I'll have the charts, I'll have the weekend send-off song, all the usual nonsense. But until then, stay safe, stay sane, stay tuned in. I'm Shane, and you saucy thing, yeah. Yeah, you. I'm talking to you. Your sound out. Good luck.

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9: It's 4 o'clock. Good afternoon. I'm Dermot Keyes, making KCLR News headlines this hour. Coming up in your main evening news bulletin at five, the former owner of Cassan's Pharmacy says protecting his legacy and community focus was the key reason for selling three pharmacies to Tierlorne. And a Gaza student who was awarded a fully funded scholarship to South East Technological University says he's devastated after being refused an Irish study visa. All that and more is on the way here on KCLR in just under an hour's time. In other news, European football's governing body says its countries are still planning to boycott the World Cup despite a plan to sell stakes in it being ditched. UEFA says its conditions for dropping the threat have not been met. They include Gianni Infantino resigning as president, though he says he'll continue following crisis talks yesterday. Ukraine has renewed its appeal for more air defence interceptors and missiles following strikes on two Russian oil facilities. President Volodymyr Zelensky says the long-range attacks on the refineries were planned to suppress revenue from Russian oil trade. It comes as at least six people were killed in overnight Russian drone and missile attacks on Ukraine. Many people aren't fully aware of the dangers of alcohol. That's according to Alcohol Action Ireland, which has renewed its calls for alcoholic products to come with warning labels. Legislation for the move was deferred, meaning it won't be mandatory until 2028. However, a new study in the International Journal of Drug Policy has found 2 in 5 of those who've seen the health warnings have considered the impact drinking has on their health. And Netflix is promising an extended look at the new Grand Theft Auto game this month. The new gameplay trailer will drop on the 27th of August. Rockstar Games' latest title is due to release for PlayStation and Xbox on November the 19th. It has already released 2 short story-based trailers, the first of which came out back in 2023. It's just gone 4:02. Your weather update is next.
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9: We're in for a mix of cloud and sunny spells for the remainder of the afternoon, and it may be hazy at times. It's going to remain dry apart from a few isolated showers. Highs of 19 to 22 degrees in a light, locally moderate westerly wind. Right now it's 22 degrees in Carlow Town, it's 20 degrees in Kilkenny City, and it's 19 degrees in Ferrybank.
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13: Thanks, Dermot, and thanks as always to Shane. Back tomorrow from 1 for Friday's afternoon show. The week nearly gone already. It is Thursday on the Home Run, though, and between now and 7, all of the usual crack, including the KCLR quiz. I'll have Spinner Bin for you this hour and plenty of today's best music and your favourite songs of all time. In just a little while, I will be asking the question, are we about to see a repeat of one of the most iconic rock concerts of all time? Fans of a certain band will be hoping so. I'll tell you who that is. First, though, music from Semisonic. This is all about chemistry.

Maren Morris with the help of Hozier. That's called The Bones on KCLR. Brian Redmond is back tomorrow from 10 o'clock for the final KCLR Daily of the week. Join him from 10 until 1 for all of the biggest stories across Kilkenny and Carlow. And it being Friday, there'll be plenty of reflection on the week that was with the Friday panel and making sense of all of the biggest news stories over the last few days. Food on Friday as well, keeping us all fed. And you can listen back to each episode via the website kclr96fm.com. There have been reports over the last number of weeks that Oasis are set to return to Nebworth. And today, or at least over the last 12 hours or so, we've possibly moved one step closer to that becoming a reality, because a promotion company that worked with the band on last year's reunion tour has been granted a license to host events at Nebworth. Now, Nebworth was the site of the legendary Oasis gig in 1996, two of them, in fact. And next week, it's the 30th anniversary of those concerts. So this is a timely update. Now, the license application that's gone through and been accepted and all the rest of it doesn't mention any specific artists, but it does mention the 125,000 capacity. It is the biggest single concert capacity venue in the UK. It does make the provision for live music, for filming, and for late night refreshments and alcohol sales and all the rest of it that would go along with a big, big concert. Now, last month, The Sun reported that Oasis were booking a record, this was according to the headlines at the time, a record 6 nights at Nebworth and 12 nights at the Etihad, Man City's home ground. Whether or not those numbers come to fruition remains to be seen. But as I say, the latest update and the will Oasis return to Nebworth, well, one step closer, as I said, because the promoters have been granted a license. It hasn't been confirmed as of yet, but there surely aren't many bands who could command those kind of numbers. Here's a song that rang out Nebworth 96. Maybe it's Live Forever.

0: A somber on the home run, 21 minutes past 4 o'clock. Got Spinner Bin on the way. It's one of the biggest songs of the noughties, but do you want to hear it in 2026 is what I'll be asking you. Also got a 90s throwback on the way from Charles and Eddie, and Irish music next from The Divine Comedy.
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0: Now, in terms of traffic volume so far this evening, again, as is always the case, nothing too much out of the ordinary to tell you about. Expect the usual build-up on, for example, the Dublin Road in Kilkenny, through Kilkenny City as well, of course, is always busy through some of the streets in town and in Carlow. Busy on the Kilkenny Road by SETU, busy in from Craig Cullen, and expect the usual build-up on the N80 along Strawhall Avenue and the likes. But if there are any accidents or incidents holding things up unexpectedly on your journey this evening, you know what to do. You can keep us in touch, if you'd be so kind, if it's safe to do so, on our usual number. It's our Fairstone Kilkenny text and WhatsApp line 083 306 9696.
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0: Spinner Bin on the way. 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

0: voice of Neil Hannon, Divine Comedy, National Express. More Irish on the way tonight from 10 with your second helping of the week of Ceolanoch with Martin Bridgman. Best in Irish pop and folk and indie and everything else in between. Of course, we do it twice a week, Ceolanoch, and Irish music show with Roddy Clare on a Wednesday night. So midweek, we've got you sorted for your Irish tunes. Right now, I need your help on this.
1: 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Spin or bin.
0: I ask you every day, do you want to hear a certain song? You are in control of the playlist here. Promised you one of the biggest songs of the noughties, 2009. This was a big hit for Train.
2: Hey, soul sister.
0: One of the most played songs on radio of the time. Did you hear it enough then to have your fill is the question. Or do you want to hear it today? Spin or bin to 083 306 9696. I only count up the votes, it's you who is in control of the vote. Let's go back to the 90s for the time being. Something of a one-hit wonder for Charles and Eddie. This is Would I Lie to You?

0: That's Olivia Dean and Man I Need. 26 minutes away from 5 o'clock with another episode of Echoes of the Everyday coming your way just after the news at 6. And this week, Frances Nesbitt is telling us about the sounds associated with libraries. So if you thought libraries were places where there wasn't much sound going on, you'd be wrong, as we found out already this week. And we'll have more proof of it this evening just after the 6 o'clock news. Echoes of the Everyday is produced with the support of Commissioner Naman and the television licence fee.
1: 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Spin or bin.
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2: Hey, soul sister, ain't that Mr. on the
0: one of the biggest songs in 2009 and into 2010.
2: Hey, soul sister.
0: Spin it, says Carl. It's a spin from Michelle as well and Callum today. Spin, says Dermot, but it's not all one-way traffic. We've a bin from Bridget.
2: Hey.
0: Bin says Alice and Carlo. Yeah, there's a few more either way coming in on our text line 083 306 9696. If you want to hear Train and Hey Soul Sister, text the word spin. If not, you can put it in the bin if you want. It's up to you. And we'll find out the result after Kingfisher, who are up next.
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1: Kingfisher and the Blade on the Home Run. Thursday evening, and we're 19 minutes away from your main evening bulletin from KCLR News. 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Gazan student due to come to Carlo denied a study visa. 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Another feast of live sport ahead this weekend. 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We will keep you posted, of course, on air as we go as well. Right now, though, let's get you a result on this.
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0: That's Alex Warren and Passenger on the Home Run. It's 12 minutes away from 5 o'clock. John Walsh is back tomorrow from 7 o'clock with the final KCLR Breakfast of the Week, giving you plenty of chances to win on the KCLR Mystery Voice. 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And you also have the chance to win on Roll the Dice, Never a Crossword, and share the usual crack between 7 and 10 with John Walsh on KCLR Breakfast. Hi to Fiona, who's in her nanny's house listening to the radio today. She's looking for some Taylor Swift. I will play you some Taylor Swift next on The Home Run.
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Taylor Swift, Elizabeth Taylor. It's the home run for a Thursday and we are fast approaching 5 o'clock and your main evening bulletin is on the way. Dermot will have all of the big stories and main talking points across Carlow and Kilkenny. Far side of that, how would you fancy winning the handiest €100 you ever did pick up in your hand? I have four questions on the way on the KCLR quiz. Topics today include TV, music, geography and sport. So if you fancy your chances, if the brain is in working order today, then stick around because those four questions are on the way. I'll be putting another name in our end of week draw. Only four names in that draw this week, of course, because we weren't here Monday because of the bank holiday. So stick around for that. I will ask you all of those questions in due course. Taking us to 5 o'clock, this is Moloko. And the time is now.

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7: It's 5 o'clock. I'm Dermot Keyes, making your main evening news this hour. The Sustainable Urban Mobility Plan for Kilkenny City has been described as very ambitious by the President of Kilkenny's Chamber of Commerce. Prior to the plan's adoption last week by Kilkenny County Councillors, the Chamber undertook a detailed review of the plan, including transport assessments, traffic management proposals and the need for the clear sequencing of projects to be rolled out over the next 15 to 20 years. Speaking to KCLR, Chamber President Claire McInerney-Brown feels that the plan success will lie in how each project is rolled out.
8: So it's really how to sequence all of that while taking into account the concerns really of the members of the chamber, and those concerns are varied, but really it's understanding the economy that's at play at any one time while those changes would be coming about, and to understand the factors that pertain, you know, to our economy at any juncture before the rollout of each of these individual projects that are contained within the sump.
7: A government review into the classroom structure is being met with mixed reactions. It's understood the Department of Education is set to examine proposals around changing the current school hours. Jessica Woodlock reports.
9: The typical primary school day runs from around 9 o'clock to 2 o'clock for junior and senior infants, and until 3 o'clock for the older students. A Department of Education review could change that, with suggestions being made for different finishing times and a longer lunch period. These people have mixed feelings on the issue.
10: I think that's fine as it is.
11: The days are probably too long, especially maybe from junior infants up to third class.
12: Our kids went to school in the UK and they finished school at 3:30, I think, junior school, and they started at 8:45 every day and had plenty of time for lunch.
9: Educate Together principal Simon Lewis says it wouldn't be a simple change.
13: We would have to make major changes to the structures of schools. I don't think any school has a dedicated lunchroom. That's the first little step that we'd have to take.
9: The classroom structure in primary schools was last updated more than 30 years ago.
7: The former owner of Cassan's Pharmacy says protecting its legacy and community focus was the key reason for selling three pharmacies to Tyrlone. The Kilkenny-based company announced the acquisition of pharmacies in Thomastown, Ballyhale and Burras. Joe Hare says he chose the co-op because of his strong rural roots and says he'll remain involved during a 12-month transition period. He told KCLR that the role of the pharmacist is changing.
14: Pharmacists can now assess patients presenting with shingles, uncomplicated urinary tract infections, impetigo, oral thrush, vaginal thrush, conjunctivitis, allergic rhinitis, cold sores, can make an assessment and prescribe in each of those scenarios following protocols. And obviously, when patients present with warning symptoms, red flag symptoms, we'd call them, they will obviously refer patients on to GPs and to outpatient departments.
7: A Gaza student awarded a fully funded scholarship to South East Technological University says he's devastated after being refused an Irish study visa. 19-year-old Hazem Fares says he was asked to provide financial documents that are impossible to obtain while living in a war zone. He told the KCLR Daily he hopes the decision will be reconsidered so he can begin his computer science degree. Mr. Fares says he did the impossible to get the scholarship.
4: If you know, just to study in Gaza is very difficult. Even the B-bar, the pencils, I was searching for it for 10 days to have a pencil or like that. The electricity, I did everything to get the scholarship, and I got a full-funded scholarship from a great university, Southeast of Technology University.
7: And Kilkenny Roads Policing Unit continues to enforce the road rules following the bank holiday safety campaign. A Toyota Hilux has been seized by the local roads policing unit after checks found it had no valid MOT and had been declared off the road in the UK. A post on their social media said the vehicle may have claimed to be invincible, but it still needed to have its paperwork in order.
15: The KCLR Evening News at 5. All the latest from Carlow and Kilkenny, along with the national and international stories.
7: A man accused of brandishing a gun before a young boy later fired it has been sent forward for trial. The alleged incident happened outside Ballymun Garda Station in Dublin on the 28th of April. Emily Keegan reports.
16: 21-year-old Josh Larkin of Poppentry Crescent in Ballymun is charged with weapons offences for possessing a black handgun and producing it in the course of a dispute, and a connected charge for possessing cannabis. At Cloverhill District Court today, he was sent forward for trial. He'll appear at Dublin Circuit Criminal Court on October 22nd. At a previous hearing, it was heard the incident was connected to a local gang feud. The court heard moments after the handgun was dumped in a bush. It was picked up by a 6-year-old child who handed it to his 11-year-old brother, who accidentally shot it. The court was told the boy was treated for a shoulder injury from the gun recoil and the gun was unaccounted for.
7: A new government-funded strategy will take aim at stereotypical gender roles promoted by influencers. The National Strategy for Women and Girls warns about the misogyny of the manosphere and tradwife influencers who promote restricted roles for women. It raises concerns about the emergence online of anti-gender equality movements and a rise in hate speech by male influencers towards women. Executive Director of the National Women's Council, Corinne Hassan, says toxic masculinity is leading to an increase in domestic abuse cases.
17: What we hear anecdotally is the increases in violence against women, the increases in violence in women in politics in particular, and lots of different areas of life. A lot of that has come from this toxic masculinity, from these influencers who are spreading this narrative. So we know that it's increasing. We can hear it in our younger people, in the conversations that we're having. I really welcome the government seeing that this is a problem and really tackling it head on.
7: Crowds gathered in the Liberties in Dublin today to say goodbye to Brenda Fricker. A funeral service for the Oscar-winning actress was held in St Catherine's Church on Meath Street. Mourners heard she wanted the day to be a celebration with no fuss. Monsignor Owen Thine says Brenda was happiest when she was among the local community.
18: She loved the old world, the old Dublin, the streets that held stories, the traditions that bind us together, the warmth of a greeting and a helping hand without being asked.
7: And cleaning the oven has been named people's least favourite chore in a survey conducted by British Gas. 4 in 10 say it's the household job they dread the most, while almost 1/3 hate having to sort out the junk drawer or defrost the freezer. 1/4 say they despise ironing a pile of shirts, picking hair out of a blocked shower plug hole, or cleaning the wheelie bin. 1 in 5 say cleaning the gutters or scraping dog poo out of the grooves of their shoe is their most hated job. And coming up in your main sports update, KCLR analyst Mickey Welsh has been impressed with the quality of scores in this season's Kilkenny Senior Hurling League.
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7: We're in for a mix of cloud and sunny spells as the evening approaches, and it will remain mainly dry apart from a few isolated showers. Highs of 19 to 22 degrees in a light, locally moderate westerly wind. It will be dry tonight with some clear spells, but a few mist patches may develop. Lowest temperature temperatures of 6 to 11 degrees in light southwest or variable breezes. Right now it's 22 degrees in Carlow, it's 20 degrees in Kilkenny, while it's 19 degrees in Ferrybank.
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0: Yeah, all of those jobs, Dermot, if I could avoid them at any cost, I would, to be honest.
7: I don't think anyone likes doing them. I think that's the bottom line there, really. There are things that just have to be done.
0: They have to be done. And the irony is about a lot of these jobs is if you do them regularly, you won't have to do as big a job when you do it eventually.
7: But human nature is, a few of us, not all of us, tend to leave things on the long finger, and that makes those grimy operations all the more unnavigable.
0: Particularly the case, I think, for the oven. Do you know what little job irks me more? And there are two very related things. And one I don't mind, but the other I hate. I hate emptying the dishwasher.
7: Mm.
0: But filling it, I quite enjoy, because it's like a little puzzle. It's like a game of Tetris when you have a load of stuff. How are we going to get all of this into the dishwasher? Leave it to me, I'll make it work. But emptying it, oh my God.
7: It's like flip it back a generation. When we were in primary school, I never had any objection to washing the dishes. And I was in a house with 8 people, but drying up.
0: Oh no.
7: After a dinner where 7 people at least would have eaten, oh my God, you'd be there for like a half an hour, 40 minutes when like the other siblings are going out to run around kicking a ball around. You're in there destroying a tea towel.
0: Yeah, I don't know if I've ever dried the ware, as we might say, as an adult. I'd either leave, because I rented a house for years that had no dishwasher.
7: All right.
0: So they were just left on the draining board. They were fine, they'll sort themselves out. They'll be dry when I come back. And now, of course, the dishwasher looks after it. So the tea towel isn't overworked.
7: Of course, as long as you're putting it on after 11 o'clock, Vinny.
0: Of course. Well, it would actually be usually the case anyway.
7: Yeah.
0: Going to bed, kind of.
7: We're pretty religious about it now. All the appliances go on after 11 o'clock.
0: Or timing it so that it will. Oh, there's no timing for the washing machine to do it. Yeah. Emptying the washing machine. Oh, Lord.
7: Yeah. But even worse, getting all the gunk out of the dryer when you've got to take out that little, the little piece in the front.
0: Yeah.
7: And you've got all the grot. And then inevitably in a house with dogs, you're there thinking, oh, look, there's a doggy bag. Not a full one, by the way, but just one that would have been in your pocket.
0: Yeah.
7: Or of course, the cardinal sin of all is when you've got physical money left in a pocket, yet it comes out completely dry.
0: Doesn't happen so much anymore, of course.
7: No.
0: I never have cash, to be honest. Years ago, you come home after a night out and you'd eventually build up a mountain of coins.
7: Just donate it or whatever. Just explains the reduction in money laundering.
0: Yeah. Oh, yeah. And this actually, it's a continuation yesterday. Remember all of those jobs that we've just said, if AI was doing its job, it would be doing those things for us. You know?
7: Absolutely.
0: We wouldn't be pulling our own clothes out of our washing machine.
7: Yeah, come on, AI. Do your bloody job right. Come on.
0: Thanking you.
7: Cheers, Vinny. I'm so fancy.
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0: Cleaning the bathroom, somebody says on the text line. Yeah, that's another example of if you do it as you go, then it won't be a big job at any stage. And sure, you feel a great sense of accomplishment, I find, often when you do tackle these things. 083 306 9696 is the number. You'll need that as well for the KCLR quiz. I'm about to kick off another round. 4 questions coming at you. And if you get all 4 right, you could be 100 quid richer for knowing the answers when we do our cash draw tomorrow. First question is classic sitcoms, and I'll give you that. After Counting Crows, this is Big Yellow Taxi.

0: Yeah, brilliant band, Counting Crows, and a great song. Big Yellow Taxi, although that version I think gets a hard time from some quarters. I mean, when you're covering a Joni Mitchell song, you're never going to better the original. That, in fact, was a hidden track on one of their albums in the early noughties, but record company evidently decided to release it as a single, threw Vanessa Carlton on there as well, and became a big hit on radio for them in the early days of the 2000s. Anyway, there's music trivia aside. It is 5:15 and it's time to do this.
1: 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The KCLR quiz on the home run.
0: Four questions, answers beginning with K, C, L and R. And if you get them all right, then I could be adding your name to our cash draw for 100 quid. A handy 100 euro in your pocket in time for the weekend. First question is classic sitcoms. Easy enough start, I think, here. In which British sitcom did actress Patricia Routledge play the part of Hyacinth Bouquet? Careful now, you don't say bucket. Patricia Routledge played Hyacinth Bouquet in which classic British sitcom? That's your opener. Answer beginning with K. And when you have all four answers, you know the number by now. 083 306 9696. Picking up the pace a little bit here with Jazzy and Sonny Federa. This is Some Days.

0: 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The KCLR quiz on the home run.
1: Up and running for Thursday on the KCLR quiz, and we're staying in showbiz for your C question this evening. And another easy one, I think, here. Chris Martin is the lead singer of which band? Chris Martin is the lead singer of which band? Doesn't get much bigger than this band, too. That's your C question and your C answer. Halfway through, two questions down and two more still to come. 083 306 9696 being the number you need to text all four answers to if you want to get your name in our end of week cash draw. So the remainder of those questions on the way after a check on traffic and of music from Bella Kay on the way.
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1: Rightio, 22 minutes past 5 o'clock, and it's busy in Kilkenny City as it tends to be in some of the usual locations, from Ormond Road towards Patrick Street, from the parade crossing John's Bridge as well. Ring Road's busy in both Kilkenny and Carlow, but if things are moving, you're okay. Either side of the Athy Road roundabout is always busy enough in Carlow. But no accidents that we're aware of so far this evening. Hopefully that remains the case. But if there is anything stopping you on your journey unexpectedly, 083 306 9696 is the number if it's safe to get in touch.
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1: The rest of the questions on the KCLR quiz on the way. 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

0: Bella Kay on the home run. The latest episode of Come On Kind, KCLR's Camogie podcast, is out now with a look ahead to the All-Ireland final. We hear from both camps, Galway and Cork, ahead of the big day. And there's a preview of the upcoming Under-14 Blitz Day this weekend and the parade of counties that takes place at the All-Ireland finals in Croke Park. 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
0: Back to the KCLR quiz, though. First of all, a reminder of K and C. Your K question, TV to start. In which British sitcom did actress Patricia Routledge play the part of Hyacinth Bouquet? What was that sitcom beginning with K? And your C question was music. Chris Martin is the lead singer with which band? Simple as. On to L we go, and as promised, some US geography here. Baton Rouge is the capital of which US state? Where's Baton Rouge? It's the capital of a state beginning with L. What is it? That's the third answer out of four that I'm looking for on 083 306 9696. Final question on the way. First, though, from the album The Man Who. They were the biggest band in the world for about a year. This is Travis and Driftwood.

0: 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The KCLR quiz on the home run.
1: Final question already this evening on the KCLR quiz. Last answer always starts with R. It's sport to finish. We're back to the States for this one too. I want to know, what is the name of the NFL team based in Baltimore? No bother to you if you know anything about NFL. You've time to Google if you don't. What is the name of the NFL? This is American football. What is the name of the team based in Baltimore? Begins with R. All four answers to 083 306 9696, and you could be joining Melissa and Pamela, who are already in our cash draw tomorrow. Get your texts in before the end of the sport. I'll give you all the answers and a qualifier. Harry Styles on the way as well.
0: The home run on KCLR, with thanks to Drakeland's House Nursing Home Kilkenny. 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
6: How are you now? 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Weekend 2 of the St. Canice's Credit Union Kilkenny Senior League gets underway tomorrow night with Erin's Own taking on Danes Fort. There's 4 games on Saturday with 2 live here on KCLR. At 3:30, it's Greg Ballycallan against Clara, thanks to Carpet Options. Then at 5:30, Tullerone take on Dixborough on KCLR Plus, with thanks to Shawnee's Bar Tullerone. And on Sunday at 1:00, we have O'Loughlin Gales against Shamrocks Ballyhale, thanks to Jerry Comer for Drilling Limited. KCLR Hurling podcast analyst Mickey Walsh says he's been impressed with the quality of the scoring so far.
7: I suppose the high scoring was the big thing, and I know you're going to get that now at this time of year with the ball flying and the grounds very hard, but I thought there was a lot of quality scores, which is a really good sign from lots of teams. You know, there was lots of goals, which brings excitement to matches, but there were some great scores taken by lots of teams, and I thought that was a big part of it. And I know as the year goes on that we'll probably try it, but we should enjoy it while we have it.
6: Elsewhere, a big congratulations is in order to Kilkenny City Harriers Pia Langton, who's through to the 800 metre semi-finals at the World Under 20 Championships in Oregon after finishing 4th in her heat. She's also due to compete in the 1500 metres, while clubmate Kate Maher is part of Ireland's women's 4x400 relay team with their first round on Saturday evening. In soccer, Shelburne face a massive night in Amsterdam as they take on Ajax in the first leg of their Conference League qualifier. The Dutch Giants have 3 European Cups and a Champions League in their history. Kickoff at Johan Cruyff Arena is 7 o'clock Irish time. Bohemians are also in action tonight. They host Danish side Midtjylland at the Tallaght Stadium. That one gets underway at 7:45. Finally, bit of golf news. LIV Golf has secured new investors, meaning the controversial tour is set to continue until at least 2030. despite questions over its future after Saudi Arabia's public investment fund withdrew its support earlier this year. That is your sport. And for more, go to kclr96fm.com.
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0: Harry Styles on KCLR. We're in the library all this week with Frances Nesbitt on Echoes of the Everyday, and there's another episode coming your way just after the news at 6 o'clock this evening. Echoes of the Everyday is your little bit of calm just after 6, and it is produced with the support of Commissioner Naman and the television licence fee.
1: Four letters, four questions. The KCLR quiz on the home run.
0: First, though, let's get you four answers and a qualifier on the KCLR quiz. The sitcom starring Patricia Routledge, of course, was Keeping Up Appearances. Chris Martin is the lead singer with Coldplay. Baton Rouge is in Louisiana. And it's the Baltimore Ravens that I was looking for. Thank you for all of your texts. Qualifier this evening, Mary Clark is in Thomastown. Mary, you got all four right and your name is in the draw along with Melissa and Pamela from earlier in the week. That draw is tomorrow and it could be your name being the final name into our €100 cash draw. So make sure and be tuned in at the same time to catch all four questions. Handy money for you of a Friday evening heading into the weekend. Exactly 20 to 6. Let's go back a few years and probably a few years more. Robert Smith and The Cure. This is a proper classic on your radio. This is the Love Cats on the home run.

0: That's 50% Irish music. They're called Boy Loco. Praised you. It's 100% Irish music all the way from 10 o'clock this evening with your second helping of the week of Ceolanacht with Martin Bridgman, the very best of Irish pop and folk and rock and indie and everything else in between. Up and coming acts, established acts, and lots more besides. That's Martin Bridgman from 10 o'clock tonight on KCLR. We've a couple of classics to get you towards 6 o'clock, including Tracy Chapman. And on the way, one of the unlikely partnerships of the 90s, but a huge hit. Next.
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Toby40 and Pato Banton. A big hit in the 90s, that is Baby Come Back. We're on the way to news at 6 o'clock. Next hour, I've got music from Kylie, I've got Picture This, and I will be playing and speaking about the longest running number one song in UK charts history. There's a lot of debate about it online as to what it means to be a number one nowadays. Does it have the same effect as it used to? That and echoes of the everyday Frances Nesbitt is spending this week in the library. That's on the way just after the news, taking us there. This is Tracy Chapman, Fast Car.

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7: At 6 o'clock, good evening, I'm Ruth O'Connell. Brenda Fricker is being remembered as a true legend and the Queen of the Liberties. A funeral service for the My Left Foot and Home Alone 2 actress took place in Dublin today. Mourners were told the Oscar winner wanted the day to be a celebration before her coffin was led out of the church to Elvis Presley's Jailhouse Rock. Filmmaker Tygo Sullivan worked with Brenda on her last project and says she was always very good at noticing people.
8: Whether that be the nurses she had spent so much time around as a child, the mothers such as her own and her beloved grandmother, or perhaps some lonely soul on the streets with an affinity for pigeons. Each one had gone deep into her heart. She could, in time, draw on them, give them new life and some small acknowledgement in her work.
7: The Taoiseach says a visit by Donald Trump to Ireland next month has not been confirmed. The US President has stated he would like to attend the Irish Open at his golf course in Doonbeg in Clare. It's expected the visit would also involve meetings with Micheál Martin and President Catherine Connolly. However, the Taoiseach says there's nothing officially lined up.
9: Nothing confirmed there yet. There's been lots of speculation in respect of a prospective visit. He did say in his address to the American the 4th of July celebrations at the American Embassy that he would like to come to the Irish Open, but nothing confirmed. And obviously there's a lot on in terms of the US calendar as well, so too early yet to give any details around what might or might not happen.
7: Eight fire engines from two different services are battling a massive fire at a scrapyard in the Fingal area of Dublin. The fire brigade says a number of emergency calls were made shortly after 3 o'clock. Cameron Clark reports.
10: This fire at Wimbledown in Ballybohol is producing a large cloud of smoke, which is visible across a large area of County Dublin. At the moment, 8 units are tackling the flames. Dublin Fire Brigade says this includes 5 fire engines, a foam tender and 2 water tankers. It has thanked Meath Fire Service. It has deployed 1 engine and a tanker to the scene. A senior officer has also attended to manage the response. Anyone affected by smoke is advised to close all windows and doors as a precaution. Dublin Fire Brigade has warned it expects to be on scene for the foreseeable future and believes this will be a protracted incident.
7: A number of residents have been evacuated and one house has been damaged by flames. Dublin's Chief Fire Officer Greg O'Dwyer says the fact it is at a scrapyard brings a number of challenges.
11: Petrol tanks and vapours and so on, but there's also lots of car tires and other combustibles and gas cylinders and that kind of thing. And, you know, there's obviously going to be workshops involved as well, with probably oxyacetylene cylinders as well. So there are multiple dangers on site there.
7: Daniel Kinahan could be back on Irish soil as soon as this weekend. The Kinahan cartel leaders expected to be extradited from the United Arab Emirates in the coming days following his arrest in Dubai in April. The 49-year-old will then face a charge of directing organised crime, including during the period of the Kinahan-Hutch feud. Security and crime editor for the Irish Times, Conor Lally, says it will likely be a quick operation to get him home.
12: Once he gets back here, then it's very likely he'll be brought back to a Garda station for a short period of time. And then he would be brought down under escort again, probably in a convoy of vehicles to the Courts of Criminal Justice in the North Inner City, where he'd appear before the Special Criminal Court.
7: And a new report claims the housing assistance payment scheme is not working, with just 20 properties available for rent in June. The Simon Communities of Ireland's Locked Out of the Market study revealed 9 out of 16 areas had no properties available within HAP limits. And it's approaching 4 minutes past six.
13: Good evening, I'm Dermot Keyes. KCLR has been informed of the following deaths. Anastasia O'Neill, Knee Ribby, of number 3 Father Hayden Road, Kilkenny, and formerly of Tulliher, County Kilkenny. She died yesterday, peacefully, in her 84th year. Reposing at her residence tomorrow from 4 p.m, concluding at 7 p.m, pausing for vigil prayers at 6:30 p.m. Removal from her residence on Saturday morning at 10:30 a.m. to St. Patrick's Church in Kilkenny, arriving for Requiem Mass at 11 a.m. followed by burial in Lister Lynn, Mullan Argyll Cemetery, arriving approximately at 12:45 p.m. Charlie Byrne of Clashduff, Castlecomer, County Kilkenny. He died on Monday peacefully at Brookhaven Nursing Home in Ballaragat. Funeral prayers this evening at 6:30 p.m, followed by removal to the Church of the Immaculate Conception in Castlecomer via his home. Requiem Mass tomorrow morning at 11 a.m, followed by burial in the adjoining cemetery. And Jody Joseph Cahill, later Blackrock, County Dublin, and formerly of Kilkenny City. He died on Tuesday peacefully at St. Vincent's University Hospital in Dublin. A celebration of Jody's life will take place in Massey Brothers Funeral Home, 5 Newtown Park, Blackrock, tomorrow at 2:30 p.m. Family flowers only, donations to the Irish Cancer Society. Eireadh de Gorevsiad. 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Now the word from Kilkenny County Council. Motorists are advised of a number of road closures in County Kilkenny. The L7484 at Killeen Ballyshane will be closed from its junction with the L4216 at Mount Alto to its junction with the L7488 at Tulliher until 7 p.m. this evening. Tomorrow from 7 a.m. to 7 p.m, the L4203 at Coppina will be closed to traffic from its junction with the R703 at Coppina Cross to its junction with the L2644 at Dungarvan. Diversions in place for all closures and delays are expected. And the Ferrymount Garrett Bridge is scheduled to remain closed for essential repairs until the end of this month. That's the word from Kilkenny County Council, serving the people of the city and county.
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16: 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Welcome to Echoes of the Everyday, where we listen more closely to the small sounds that shape our lives. I'm Francis Nesbitt. All this week, we've been listening to the modern library. Children talking and choosing books, workshops and 3D printers, people coming through the doors for a book, an activity, or sometimes simply a chat. But libraries have been at the centre of Irish intellectual and literary life for centuries. Throughout Echoes of the Everyday, writer and academic Owen Smith has helped us find some of those connections between the sounds we focused on and their places in literature. So for our final week, I asked Owen to think about the library.
17: Owen Smith, writer and lecturer in English at Carlow College, St. Patrick's. Libraries have been central to Irish literature since the very first public library in Ireland, the elegant and beautiful Marsh's Library in Dublin, was founded by Archbishop Narcissus Marsh in the early 18th century. Marsh's library opened in the early years of the great intellectual movement known as the Enlightenment, when libraries became central to the spread of both classical learning and new revolutionary ideas. Jonathan Swift, Dean of St. Patrick's Cathedral and author of Gulliver's Travels, often came to read there, as did later writers such as Bram Stoker, author of Dracula, and of course, James Joyce. Joyce saw libraries not as dusty, stagnant repositories, but as important, vibrant public spaces of intellectual exchange, captured in the Scylla and Charybdis episode of Ulysses. In the National Library of Ireland, the character Stephen Dedalus articulates a convoluted theory about Shakespeare, turning the space into a forum for competing ideas. The National Library represents, of course, the richness of literature, but also for Joyce, the transformational role libraries play in shaping an idea of the nation. It's no accident that it's in the National Library that Joyce has Stephen say, "Our national epic has not yet been written." Libraries speak to the human need for understanding, the sharing of answers and books to the questions of what things are and what life is like. Libraries, too, are constantly changing. In 2024, Trinity College renamed the Berkeley Library after acclaimed Irish poet Evan Boland, a change that reminds us how libraries themselves are always being reused, reinterpreted, and reimagined by the people who pass through them, like knowledge that is never quite complete, like sentences that never quite end.
16: And perhaps that's an appropriate thought as we come towards the end of this series. A library isn't simply somewhere that knowledge is stored. It's somewhere knowledge is questioned, added to, argued over, and changed. Until next time, listen closely. Funded by Commission Naman with the television license fee.
18: Thanks, Francis. And Francis will be back one more time indeed for the final episode in the series Echoes of the Everyday. That's tomorrow at the same time, just after the 6 o'clock news. On the way, I've got Irish music from Picture This. First, though, we'll kick things off for the final hour with Kylie Minogue. Can't get you out of my head.

Picture this. Act of Innocence, 16 minutes past 6 o'clock on Thursday's home run. I'm just about to play Sam Fender and Olivia Dean and Rein Me In. But first, it is the subject of an article on The Guardian's website this week. That song has just begun, Sam Fender, not the one I've just played, but the one that's coming up. Sam Fender and Olivia Dean has become the longest running number one in UK charts history. It has been number one for 19 weeks, essentially 5 months. Yet the article asks, why have so many people never heard of it? And you might think, surely you've heard Rein Me In. It's been one of the biggest songs on radio. But it seems to have passed a lot of people by. And it is due to the breakdown of what we now call the monoculture. A couple of points to make. In the era of Top of the Pops and smash hits, says Chris Anderton, who is an associate professor of cultural economy at Southampton University, he said, the weekly charts were a shared cultural event. If you were around in the 90s, for instance, you couldn't possibly avoid Wonderwall or Wannabe by the Spice Girls or whatever else, you know, whatever other big songs of the decade there happened to be. They were all over radio, they were all over TV, you know, the bands were in magazines. And people still listen to radio and they watch TV less and less, I suppose. But now it just seems that music seems to pass people by. A chart analyst by the name of James Masterson has put it starkly, a single can break records, yet it still struggles with any kind of cultural cut-through. He says that this song, Rein Me In, has no film or event attached to it. It isn't from a movie soundtrack or connected with any national event. It just exists. It's interesting. We are in the era of streaming, of course, and I've always maintained that comparing like with like. I mean, saying that Rein Me In by Sam Fender is the longest running number one in chart history, you can't compare that to the 90s and Spice Girls and Oasis, because people aren't going out week after week after week after week and parting with their money for a physical copy of this CD. If that was still the way that people consumed songs, I have no doubt that Rein Me In would have come and gone. It's a fine song. It's a decent song. Is it a number one song for 20 weeks in a row, or 19 to be specific? I don't think so. What do you think? 083 306 9696. This is the song in question, of course. 19 weeks it's been top. You've streaming to blame for that. I mean, again, as I said, it's a fine song. But the longest running number one in charts history in the UK? I don't know about that. Anyway, enjoy.

0: There you go. It's Sam Fender, Olivia Dean. It sparked a conversation. A couple of texts coming in. Such a fantastic song, Vinny. I can see why it's been number one for so long. And look, if it gets the streams, it gets the streams. Myself and Martin Bridgman were just talking about it off air. He'll be here later on with Ciola Nucht. Can you compare it like for like? The idea of the article, I think, which is written on The Guardian's website by Nadia Comemi, is if you were to walk out into the street and ask 100 people, do you know who this song is? They'd go, oh yeah, I know the song, but I don't know. I'm not sure I know who the singer is. It's the detachment from cultural phenomena that used to be a kind of a regular occurrence. We knew Blur, we knew Oasis, we knew Michael Jackson, we knew all the big, big songs. Everybody knew them. But now it's just kind of in the background a little bit. And another point the article was making, there are many, many people who have kind of never heard that song because we're all living according to our algorithms nowadays. You know, your phone will just fire at you things that you're already interested in. So if you listen to a completely different type of music, it's not going to fire Sam Fender at you. Whereas back in the day, if you just had the radio or TV, you heard everything and you were aware of everything. There you go. It's an interesting question and an interesting article. Just thought I'd send that one your way this evening. But a fine song nonetheless. But 19 weeks at number one. Would 19 weeks worth of people turn up at, you know, record stores to part with their money for it? I'm not so sure. 083 306 96 96. We've got money on the way. We've got music on the way. I wish I had money on the way next, but we do have tunes from Duke Special and No Doubt are on the way.
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Originally by the band Talk Talk in the mid-80s, but no doubt recorded their version, and that one, you just heard it from their Greatest Hits album that they released in 2003. No doubt on the home run. It's Casey at Orford Thursday. Martin Bridgman is going to be a busy man this evening because, as well as bringing you Cola Nooked a little bit later on, he's also going to be in the hot seat between 7 and 8 on the farm show, so stick around for that. If you have little ones in the house, here's something cool that they could possibly get involved in. Dublin Zoo is looking for a playground tester. It wants a child to put its brand new play areas through its paces. Requirements include bouncing, climbing, sliding, and measuring laughs per minute. Kids have until the 28th of August to write a letter to management at Dublin Zoo explaining why they are best suited for the job. You can check out all of the details at the Dublin Zoo website. Playground tester? I would love that job. I think I'm too old at this stage. I'll ask management and find out.

0: That is Duke Special and Sweet Sweet Kisses. More Irish to come before 7 o'clock. I have Florence Road on the way. Next, though, we're going back to the 90s with Jennifer Page.
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Sabrina Carpenter on the home run. If you're not tuned our way between 5 and 6 each evening, you're missing out on the chance to win the handiest €100. Mary was our qualifier this evening on the KCLR quiz. Four questions. The answers start with K, C, L and R. We do it every Monday to Friday. Final chance to get in our cash draw tomorrow. John Walsh is the man with the early chances to win, by the way. He's back one more time this week on KCLR Breakfast from 7 tomorrow. KCLR Mystery Voice, hundreds of euro to be won there. Check out the incorrect guesses at the website. And there's Roll the Dice, never a crossword, and plenty more crack as always between 7 and 10. Got Florence Road on the way. First though, another big hit from 2026. This is Tame Impala and Dracula.

0: Well, as expected, when tickets went on sale recently for their upcoming gig at the Set Theatre in Kilkenny, they quickly sold out. Florence Road are playing the venue on the 28th of November. So fair play to anybody who did manage to get their tickets. Florence Road, I'm sure it will be playing even bigger venues in years to come. That one is one of their many, many popular tunes so far in their career. Break the Girl is the name of it. A couple of more tunes to get us towards 7 o'clock. The Farm Show on the way between 7 and 8. Martin in the hot seat this evening for Matt O'Keefe. I'm back next with Ella Henderson and Tom Grennan, and of some classic Blur on the way as well.
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That is Tom Grennan and Ella Henderson bringing us ever closer to 7 o'clock. News on the way, and then it's the Farm Show. Martin Bridgman is in the hot seat this evening. And I'll be back for one more time for this week on The Home Run tomorrow from 4. Final round of the KCLR quiz. Film Friday, the usual crack. I'll leave you with Blur from the early days. This is Girls and Boys. Enjoy the rest of your Thursday, and I'll chat to you tomorrow. Good luck. Yeah.

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6: At 7 o'clock, good evening, I'm Ruth O'Connell. Brenda Fricker is being remembered as a true legend and Queen of the Liberties. A funeral service for the My Left Foot and Home Alone 2 actress took place in Dublin today. Mourners were told the Oscar winner wanted the day to be a celebration before her coffin was led out of the church to Elvis Presley's Jailhouse Rock. Filmmaker Tygo Sullivan worked with Brenda on her last project and says she was always very good at noticing people.
7: Whether that be the nurses she had spent so much time around as a child, the mothers such as her own and her beloved grandmother, or perhaps some lonely soul on the streets with an affinity for pigeons. Each one had gone deep into her heart. She could, in time, draw on them, give them new life and some small acknowledgement in her work.
6: The Taoiseach says a visit by Donald Trump to Ireland next month has not been confirmed. The US President has stated he would like to attend the Irish Open at his golf course in Doonbeg in Clare. It's expected the visit would also involve meetings with Micheál Martin and President Catherine Connolly. However, the Taoiseach says there's nothing officially lined up.
8: Nothing confirmed there yet. There's been lots of speculation in respect of a prospective visit. He did say in his address to the American, the 4th of July celebrations at the American Embassy, that he would like to come to the Irish Open, but nothing confirmed. And obviously there's a lot on in terms of the US calendar as well. So too early yet to give any details around what might or might not happen.
6: Daniel Kinahan could be back on Irish soil as soon as this weekend. The Kinahan cartel leader is expected to be extradited from the United Arab Emirates in the coming days, following his arrest in Dubai in April. The 49-year-old will then face a charge of directing organised crime, including during the period of the Kinahan-Hutch feud. Security and crime editor for the Irish Times, Conor Lally, says it would likely be a quick operation to get him home.
9: Once he gets back here, then it's very likely he'll be brought back to a Garda station for a short period of time. And then he would be brought down under escort again, probably in a convoy of vehicles to the Courts of Criminal Justice in the North Inner City, where he'd appear before the Special Criminal Court.
6: 8 fire engines from 2 different services are battling a massive fire at a scrapyard in the Fingal area of Dublin. The fire brigade says a number of emergency calls were made shortly after 3 o'clock. Cameron Clark reports.
10: This fire at Wimbledown in Ballybohol is producing a large cloud of smoke, which is visible across a large area of County Dublin. At the moment, 8 units are tackling the flames. Dublin Fire Brigade says this includes 5 fire engines, a foam tender and 2 water tankers. It has thanked Meath Fire Service. It has deployed 1 engine and a tanker to the scene. A senior officer has also attended to manage the response. Anyone affected by smoke is advised to close all windows and doors as a precaution. Dublin Fire Brigade has warned it expects to be on scene for the foreseeable future and believes this will be a protracted incident.
6: And a man accused of brandishing a gun before a young boy later fired it has been sent forward for trial. The alleged incident happened outside Ballymun Garda Station in Dublin on the 28th of April, Emily Keegan reports.
11: 21-year-old Josh Larkin of Poppentry Crescent in Ballymun is charged with weapons offences for possessing a black handgun and producing it in the course of a dispute, and a connected charge for possessing cannabis. At Cloverhill District Court today, he was sent forward for trial. He'll appear at Dublin Circuit Criminal Court on October 22nd. At a previous hearing, it was heard the incident was connected to a local gang feud. The court heard moments after the handgun was dumped in a bush. It was picked up by a 6-year-old child who handed it to his 11-year-old brother, who accidentally shot it. The court was told the boy was treated for a shoulder injury from the gun recoil and the gun was unaccounted for.
6: And that's your news update at 4 minutes past seven.
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17: A very good evening. It's Ashley Martin in the chair this week. Matt is back with you next week. So tonight we're focusing on festivals, organic sheep, the weather, course, and drought conditions. Later on, we'll hear about the upcoming Tullamore Show. We've two tickets to win, so keep your ears peeled on that one. We'll discuss the issues around organic sheep, sheep finishing and opportunities with Marion Mulhall. And in a moment, we'll be chatting with Pat Moylan, again from Chagas, on the current weather, the challenges and advice that he might have for us. As always, 083 306 9696 if you want to get in contact with us. Joining me on the line is Alan O'Reilly. Alan, there is only one reason to talk to you at the best of times, but there is only one topic of conversation at the moment. 50 days without with rain, couple of weeks, and then 30 odd days and counting without rain. What's going on?
18: Yes, it's been a very long dry spell now, really, at this stage. I mean, officially, you could say the drought in some areas has been broken because there was a couple of millimetres, but it did vary a lot. And Oak Park and Carlow has only had 4.1 millimetres of rain since the 1st of July up until today, which is an exceptionally dry spell. But the bigger issue, you know, some people would say to me, oh, there's a few millimetres fell. But with the sun and the drying and the wind, like anything that fell has already been pretty much, you know, evaporated. So, I mean, my own garden tells a story in terms of how dry it is. We're back to 2018 levels, really, with soil moisture deficit.
17: I was going to ask you, I would have argued, just as a layperson, it looks worse than it was in 2018. And that was pretty bad. I remember conversations with farmers on the show. It was tough going for them.
18: It was. Now, you know, if you go by the soil moisture deficit, once you get above, you know, 80 millimetres, it probably doesn't make a huge difference. But I think we topped out at 96 millimetres in 2018. We're at 90 millimetres at the moment. So, you know, maybe a little bit just off it. But the heat this year was obviously higher than it was in 2018. So I think the impact in terms of, you know, grass is just burnt, really. And, you know, there's a lot of farmers messaging me that have opened up their silage and are feeding silage a few weeks at this stage, really.
17: Well, that's the consequence that we were hearing about for a while. And, you know, living where we live, I mean, it is very much the topic of conversation. There's always the cynic. You never enjoy, you know, you're never happy if it's raining or it's this. Things have to happen at a particular time in terms of the weather to match in with the farming seasons as well. And anything that goes either way, like this whiplash weather, as they're calling it, too much rain at the wrong time or not enough rain at another time. They're serious issues for farming.
18: They are indeed, and that's one of the issues. The ground is so hard now that if we do get, you know, a deluge of rain very quickly, it just runs off the land. But it varies so much, you know, parts of the west are back to 0 millimetres. They're saturated, the soil. So it's funny in a small island even how much it can vary. But the problem as well, Martin, is looking at the latest weather models, I mean, they don't offer much hope, to be honest with you. There's a few showers around on Saturday. Again, a few areas might get maybe 5-6 millimetres, maybe a little bit more in some parts of Kilkenny. But really and truly, the weather models are showing me that for the southeast, we're looking at less than 10 millimetres for another 7 days. And, you know, every time that rain seems to come in sight on the weather models, it gets moved away or gets weakened down. And, you know, the showery nature of it as well means it's very hit and miss. One field might get a few millimetres and the other doesn't. So I don't have a lot of hope to unfortunately, on the weather models to offer the farming community this evening, I'm afraid.
17: Right. Well, I mean, it's obvious. I mean, I was talking to two people who were down in Paulstown. I was in Kilkenny, oblivious to the fact that there was a shower of rain. They were out of funeral. They couldn't go from the church to the car. It was so heavy for a few minutes. Then they drove down on their way back to Kilkenny, and by the time they got into Junction 8, dry as a bone. So it's that level of sporadic rainfall that, okay, if it happens to land in your particular part of the world and there's enough of it, happy days. But you're saying in general, around the southeast, Carlow and Kilkenny particularly, and the borders around, it's not looking like there's much rain coming of the right type, sustained enough to wet things up a bit.
18: No, there really isn't. And, you know, some of the weather models were showing some low pressure systems coming in and, you know, bringing maybe 20, 30, 40 millimetres of rain, which will be a good start. But they're all drifting further northwest. And really, the consensus now is very little, not saying no rainfall, but very little rainfall into the southeast. And when you do even get a heavy shower, that might drop 3 or 4 or 5 millimetres. When you get the dry, sunny, warm days, you know, as I say, that gets evaporated very, very quickly. So it's going to be tough. And the longer it goes on, obviously, the tougher it gets. I mean, it will eventually start raining. And, you know, good old Irish style, when it starts, it probably won't stop. And we could go from one extreme to another. And that's what we're seeing with climate change. And, you know, there's obviously varying different types of farmers looking for grass, but vegetable growers irrigating a lot as well. And, you know, that's using a lot of water. And there's lots of different issues. And you know, if we look at even in terms of Southeast England, it's even more extreme because they
17: I know I have family living near Brighton, and it would be kind of a rural area, not far from the sea and all the rest of it. But they're having, 3 and 4 degrees above what even, you know, the southeast of England is having. And again, they live in an area that is down in the Downs. It's chalk based, and it's a whole other set of problems there. So it's as you're saying, down this part of the southeast, we're looking at some rain, but perhaps not enough just yet.
18: I don't think enough to do much really at all. No, unfortunately, I think, you know, the wait is going to continue, and it's hard to see where we get the rain from at the moment in the next 7 days. I mean, obviously beyond that is guessing, and anybody that tells you that they can call it is literally guessing, especially when we get these weather systems coming from the Atlantic. And as I say, they can end up in Donegal rather than Carlow. Like, obviously it's a long way in people's minds from Carlow to Donegal, but when you zoom out and look at the planet, it's a very small margin in terms of a weather system to move. But that's what keeps happening. They keep shifting further northwest.
17: Right. Alan, it's always a pleasure to talk to you, even if the news isn't always the best, but you can only say what you see.
18: That's it. Don't shoot the messenger.
17: Thanks very much, Alan. We'll wake us. So Alan O'Reilly there from Carlow Weather. And look, I don't think any of us listening need to be experts. We can see it with our own eyes. And Pat Moylan joins me in the studio here. Pat, it's as Alan is saying, but I mean, I don't think you have to be a genius of any description to look. Just look at the grass, look at your back garden, never mind farmers. So what's the single biggest issue, we'll say, in relation, apart from the obvious, right, complete lack of rain?
19: Yeah, look, I had two discussion group meetings yesterday and one today, and I cover an area from Conaghy right up to Crosspatrick and the northwest border with Tipperary. Only two items on the agenda. Number one, how are we feeding the cows today and the stock on the farm? And number two, what are the implications for next winter's fodder?
17: Right.
19: So I suppose across the two groups, and I'm sure it's pretty similar to in South Kilkenny, Lottie Kilkenny, the average person is probably at this stage feeding to the dairy cows one third of the diet in meal, one third in silage, and one third in grass. And that one third in grass is declining day on day. And in a lot of cases, there are people who are feeding an additional feed, a digestible fibre, on top of the 6 kilos of ration in the parlour. And the intake of grass might be as low as 2, if not 3 kilos of dry matter, which is 1/6 of their total diet on a daily basis.
17: Well, that was the question I had in my mind, because I know everything is such a delicate balance, and we've got the three Fs constantly. It's fuel, fertilizer, and fodder. In this particular case, we've got fodder and fuel, because fuel is not in a particularly good place. But this is literally the feeding of livestock. And you're saying it's eating very definitely now, eating into what would be stored for the winter.
19: Well, I suppose up to now, I would like to think, compared to 2018 that you mentioned there, and that year was started with a very wet spring, a lot of fodder was either wasn't made or ate in the springtime. Right. I'd like to think that the fodder stocks in Kilkenny area are better this time around. But I do know there are farmers who are running out of feeding round bales. So a lot of farmers made it. We had very good growth there in the April-May period. So a lot of farmers took bales off the milking platform and on the beef side as well, surplus growth. And that's what people are feeding back. And I suppose where I start getting the worrying calls is when people start ringing me to say that the round bales of silage are now gone. And it looks like I'm going to open the silage pit, which is in itself a lot more work. And secondly, I suppose for most people, that's their security, that's their savings for the wintertime.
17: Well, that's your backup. Now, okay, you can argue it's a bit like having the battery charger in the car or the tractor or whatever it is. That's what it's there for. But there's a point at which you go, that's eaten into what I wanted to be comfortable I had, as opposed to I need to feed it to cattle now.
19: Well, look, we're still in mid-season. There's still a lot of milk to produce on dairy farms, a lot of beef, live weight gain and sheep live weight gain to be done. So I think, number one, the priority has to be at the moment to make sure animals are getting enough to eat on a daily basis. That's the first thing. And I suppose really what came up in the conversations today and yesterday in discussion group meetings was that people just to decide on what way they're going to feed, what they're going to feed, and just go ahead and feed it and try and keep the system as labour-friendly as you can and as simple as you can. But your choice of what you do might be dependent on things like, for example, have you got enough feed space to feed the animals? It might be down to obviously the stocking rate on the farm, and it might be down to simple things. Have you got some mechanical aids around the yard to help you? So there are people doing different things, but at the end of the day, they're all replacing a grass diet in reality with a couple of kilos of meal with what we have. Now, the plus side is animals, the modern genetic animal we have in the dairy side, which I'm really involved in, they are responding to that feeding and they are milking quite well and delivering good yield and milk solids. For example, the farmer today up in Johnstown, his production today is the same as was this day last year, both in output of milk and milk solids. I suppose the difference is, Martin, from a financial point of view, the approximate cost of feeding animals on a normal year, at this time of year, might be for a dairy cow, €2.30 a day.
17: Right.
19: And today we calculated for the farmer, it's actually double that, €4.60.
17: Right.
19: But I suppose the plus is, as I go back to, is that we have to go look at the positives. And I suppose this thing is a mental strain on some farmers.
17: That's
19: and I throw it out to people to help each other.
17: Yep.
19: And I suppose when I asked today the group at the end of the meeting what was the take-home message, the first man said to me, well, I'm not the only one in this situation.
17: Well, that is a weird sort of a comfort. And it's funny, it came up last week. We did, if you like, Farmer Safety Week. We had Dr. John Cudahy in, who'd done this before with us. And he made the point. He said he comes from a farming background. He lives in an agricultural area. He can see and he can understand what that does. God, where am I going to find the money for that? Who am I going to get? Do I have to bring somebody in? And as you say, your feed costs are double what they were last year. That's an awful lot to take on. But the fact that there are other people out there, they might be able to just pick up the phone, have a chat with each other and say, well, what are you doing? How are you managing? That seems to me the way that conversation you're having with people. One of the advantages, I know people can hate Zoom calls and all the rest of it, but you're sitting around in real time talking to people about the actual problem, right, that you see out the kitchen window or wherever you have your computer.
19: Absolutely, Martin. So look, within our own organisation, we have discussion groups, which are very valuable. We have a lot of WhatsApp groups. Most people are clients of Chagas in Kilkenny or in Carlo. Pick up the phone, talk to your neighbour, talk to your friend, see what's happening. And, you know, farmers are very good. They help each other out. maybe there's no doubt in my mind there is surplus fodder on some farms out there,
17: right,
19: who maybe are holding on for now, but maybe they will sell, and maybe when the weather does come right, they will exchange back or barter arrangements. But I think, so number one to me is we have to feed the animal of the day and keep the lightweight gain going. I suppose the second thing that I came across in the two groups was I actually got the farmers to actually work out a feed budget for the winter for the host farmer. So they went off and counted the bales and they measured the silage pit and do some basic sums. And first of all, see what your actual situation is first. Because sometimes we read headlines and next thing we think, oh God, it's all doom and gloom and that I don't have enough forage. But do you actually know? Have you gone out and walked and measured the pit, count the bales, and if you need help with your local advisor or local farmer or local whatever it may be, yeah, just to do the figures. But the figures are not complicated. And I suppose then the next thing from that is, if you decide that you're short, what is the action plan? And today, when we looked at the options for the farmer in question, one option that startled a lot of farmers when I did the quick sum is that if a farmer was to sell 10 cows on the 1st September, because they're not in calf, they're lame, or they have high cell count. Well, 10 cows eating 18 kilos of dry matter over 120 days, when you work it out, it's nearly the equivalent of 80 tonnes of silage.
17: Right.
19: When I did that calculation, people said, check that figure, that couldn't be right. So the livestock market is maybe there as a source of money at the time you might need it. And those animals that are high in cell count, not in calf, are lame. And particularly if the farm is heavily stocked and you're in a mine situation for fodder, I think people have to seriously consider, can they lighten the load now as the first step and then look at other steps. So again, like tackling any problem in life, there's no one magic bullet for the winter fodder ahead. But the steps are measure what you have, work out what you need, and then can you produce some actions now at an early stage? Because if you come back to it and you say, okay, I won't sell the cows, the price is not good enough, there's a lot of milk to be produced maybe yet or not. But selling those cows on the 1st of December won't have the same effect to the year end, because you're down to 31 days and the feed effect for the rest of the herd is minimised. So, like, obviously people are going to look at, can they source extra fodder on farms? Are they hoping that when the weather changes that they will make extra fodder? And it did happen. We met silage in 2018 in the month of October and bales in late September.
17: I remember that, yeah.
19: So there's no set margins anymore. And, you know, oftentimes we'd say, we'd see what photograph would make the front of the Irish Farmers Journal, and it could be a round baler on the 15th of October making silage.
17: Right.
19: Soil temperatures are high.
17: Yeah.
19: And I suppose when rainfall comes, as we've seen it, grass growth can take off. But at the moment, I suppose, small things that farmers ask me is that, you know, there's no point in spreading chemical fertiliser at the moment. There's too much of soil moisture deficit, as we've heard there. Mm. And we need growth rates to be above 35 kilos of dry matter per hectare per day to justify it. So the main thing that ground is missing at the moment is actual moisture.
17: Yeah.
19: But look, I think have a plan. Get some help from your neighbours. Mm. Are you in a discussion group? Ring your CHOGAS advisor, ring your nutritionist, and just maybe gather the facts for your own farm rather than taking the narrative that it's happening to everyone.
17: Yeah. Well, look, it's human nature. And I know farmers, you know, the nature of farming is you're depending on this and this might happen. And what about this and what about that? But I think the common sense approach is like anything. It's like the old thing we were taught in school, how to eat an elephant. It's one slice at a time. Well, it's right now, what's in front of you? What have you got? How much have you got? How much is it going to cost you to do this? How much is it going to cost you to do that? As you say, but I can see how that would just take a little bit of the pressure or the stress off the situation. Because you can. I mean, and look, we're surrounded by things that we didn't have to the same extent 4 or 5 or 10 years ago. Like, there's Armageddon every corner. If you want to believe everything you read online, you're going to depress yourself at the best of times. Never mind when you know there's an issue with the weather and the weather is going to cause this effect. But I think your points are well made. And look, the simple thing is just talk to each other is really what you're saying. It could be your neighbour has the solution for a problem and you may be able to return the favour in a couple of months' time or next year or whatever. And that the two of you are sorted, you know, but it's like...
19: Absolutely. No man is, you know, the old saying, no man is an island and yeah, a problem shared is a problem halved. And yeah, there's no doubt at the moment, you know, and I talk to farmers. And I suppose what I hear from farmers too, that first of all, they decide what they're going to do. They stick with the same thing every day. It becomes a routine. It is an extra chore. Other work is going to be put on hands. Like normally this time of year, farmers will be doing regular maintenance work or maybe might even do building works. Right. But that's going to get pushed to one side, and rightly so.
17: Yeah.
19: And do what you can do in the day and try and keep the system as simple as you can, because we can overcomplicate diets at times and mixing this and mixing that. But look at what you have. What your facility is like. I mentioned earlier what your feed space is. Mm. And again, what are other farmers in the same situation? doing. And we will get through it, because we got through a worse scenario in 2008 where we actually had to import, we had to import alfalfa from outside the country.
17: Yeah.
19: So I don't think we're at that stage yet.
17: Yeah.
19: But that's where things are. So that's the two meetings today and yesterday were just two things. One, how are we feeding? What are the options? What's value for money? And then the second thing is, where are my guards winter feed, and put a plan in place and put that plan in place early.
17: Pat, great to chat with you. And like I say, you have the advantage of stepping away every so often, and you also have the advantage of research and the, as you say, what happened years ago and what happened. And it just takes the edge off what is a worrying time for people.
19: Absolutely. You great can't stuff. Be talking about exploring the options.
17: No, you
19: and
17: haven't.
19: Talk to your farming comrades. And Chagas, we're here to help as well.
17: Excellent. Thanks a million, Pat. Thanks
19: Thank
17: for dropping by.
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17: I'm joined on the line now by Marion Mulhall from Chagask, and she's on to talk to me about an organic lamb finishing event from farm to fork that's happening on the 12th of August, which is next Wednesday as we record this, at 6:30. Marion, thanks for taking the call. You're busy, I imagine, getting prepped for all this.
22: Yeah, we surely are. We kind of have a little roadshow going on at the minute, Martin. So we had our first event yesterday up in Mayo in Mulranny, and we'll have this one next Wednesday, the 12th of August, and then just the day before that there will be one on the 11th of August in Kenmare Mart as well.
17: Right. So it's part of an overall focus on the whole lamb and sheep area specifically.
22: Yeah, it is. And then I suppose the focus is coming from maybe a few issues, and we're, you know, maybe lots of people are familiar with, there is a leakage of lambs in the organic system that are not ending up going to the processors and to the factories and getting the premium organic price for a range of different reasons. And what these walks are trying to do is, I suppose, give people information on how you might finish lambs yourself, you know, the benefits of bringing the lamb the whole way to finishing, or if it's not for you to finish, that we can link up organic farmers to, you know, so that the producer, the store lamb person can link up them with a lamb finisher, and keeping the lamb then in the system, and that there is not leakage. Because I suppose there's a huge increase in organic farmers in the last 4 or 5 years, and there's a lot of organic meat, so beef and lamb. But the next step is, we have the production there now, and the next step is to make sure that as much of that meat is reaching the consumer, and that is as an organic piece of meat rather than it leaking back into the conventional system.
17: Okay, so I mean, this is what you will call a premium product, and people are prepared, I think in the main in recent years, they're prepared to appreciate the difference in price and the costs, so they will pay for that bit extra, but it is kind of worrying to think that what they think is organic isn't actually finished the way they would expect, I think is what you're saying.
22: Yeah, I just, I kind of feel it's a shame that the farmer does everything to the organic standards, and it is a premium item from a consumer's point of view. And it is just a pity then that, I suppose, due to different constraints, maybe just, you know, the connection of being able to finish, getting to know a farmer that maybe has, you know, like the tillage farmer that can sow cover crops, or farmers that have their own crops and their own feed produced on the farm, that they are in a better position maybe to finish these store lambs and keep them in the system.
17: Right.
22: Because, you know, and I suppose, as I said, you know, we had the farm walk yesterday in Mulroney in County Mayo. So from over here in the west of Ireland, a lot of those farmers, finishing them is tricky, you know, and but if they can link up then with farmers in a different part of the country where it makes sense, that's what we're trying to encourage and get that becoming more common rather than letting the lamb just go and leak away into the conventional system.
17: Right. And, you know, again, it seems on the face of it like an awful waste of time, because there's a more intensive process involved in organic farming. We're aware of that across the whole of farming. So I suppose the question then is, to what extent do you think, or what would you think would be the reason why it just ends up that way?
22: Yeah, so and some of it can be very simple, is that just, I suppose, traditionally, farmers didn't always finish their lambs, and they just looked for a finishing farmer. And what's maybe has happened now on the organic side is they're just not finding that organic finisher.
17: Right.
22: There is a new EIP program, it's a 4-year program, started last year, called OBLIG. It's Organic Beef and Lamb Innovation Group. And what they're trying to do is develop the linkages between producers and finishers. They're linking them together. They're encouraging, say, the farmers, maybe tillage farmers, to finish these stores on cover crops, or other farmers over maybe in the better parts that have better land and are able to put in cover crops. But they're making these linkages. They're also helping as well with transport links. So at the minute, we don't have that many processors. The processors are, you know, in Wexford, we have in Navan, and we do have Keepak in Athleague as well. But we don't have the same range of processors. So for some producers, then there is that logistical problem about getting those lambs across the country. So that's another part of the OBLIG EIP program, is that to set up these transport links as well, that it makes it more economical and efficient then to get them to the processors as well.
17: Right. And, you know, in what you're saying, you know, everything costs something. I mean, we know about the multiple Fs. I said the 3 Fs the other day and someone thought I was cursing. But things cost money.
22: Yes.
17: Fuel costs money. Transport costs money, in other words. What is it that... What changes would be needed for somebody who has no experience of doing that? And I suppose the question, the blindingly obvious question to the non-lamb farmer or the layperson is, what does finishing entail? What would need to be done? What would somebody need to consider if they want to get involved?
22: So first of all, I suppose you will have to have fencing adequate for the sheep enterprise. So that might be a little bit of a task for some farmers. However, I know, like around Carlow, Wexford, Wicklow, you know, Leash, like even Kilkenny, there's plenty of farmers around our part of the country that often buy in store lambs. So they would have these fencing in place already. But that will probably be the first and the biggest outlay, I suppose. But after that, then I think it's quite straightforward. And this is something that will be discussed at the farm walk, is the benefits and the of putting in cover crops, catch crops over the winter, and finishing store lambs. And that is a very economical way of doing it. I suppose another economical way of doing it, and it will be something that Joe Nolan will have on display on his farm as well, is that he is sowing all of his own crops, and so he's completely self-sufficient with the crops he has. And he's feeding back those oat grains to supplement the store lambs, along with then he'll have red clover grass sward that are suitable over the winter period to finish off those store lambs as well. Multi-species swards are another way of doing it. So, I mean, there are a few little techniques there and things that farmers can do, but they're not very overly, I suppose, onerous or difficult once you made a decision on it. I think lots of farmers will be well able to reach on it, and it could be something that would, you know, deliver another element to their farming enterprise and a kind of a diversification of sorts as well, you know.
17: Right. And of course, now, this is not just a farm walk. I mean, there's the latest research through yourselves, and there's an expert panel. So the challenges as well as the successes, yeah. Like on the face of it, listing, why wouldn't you, and all that sort of thing. That's easy for a person who's not involved in farming to make. But you're talking to people, and you'll be talking to people and seeing people who are in exactly the same situation, who made the decision, what they found, what worked, what didn't work, or more importantly, things you need to consider before you make that decision. So it may not be for everybody, but better to be informed. And that kind of thing. So if anybody wants to get further information, Marion, what's the best place? I presume the Chagas website.
22: The Chagas website, www.chagas.ie/organic. And that'll bring you into our organic page, and these farm walks will be there listed on it. So the farm walk, then, it's in Joe Nolan's in Fenna, County Carlow. I'll just call out the air code. Yep. It's R21CK66. Now, we'll have a signpost up as well. But go on to the Chagas website, just onto the organic page, and you'll be able to find all the details there. And also just wanted to say as well that we will have organic lamb burgers and lamb steaks as a refreshment after the walk as well. And it's not just, I suppose, I'd like to encourage non-organic farmers to come also, because we will have a live grafting demonstration there with the factory and with Joe, the farmer himself. Just getting your eye out onto those lambs, and are they ready, are they not, do they need a little bit more fleshing out? That's something that I think every farmer could learn from, or is, you know, and will benefit them. And also, you know, a little bit on doing your own financial analysis. Everybody's system is different, you know, your costs, whether you have your own feed or whether you're buying in your feed. So there is a, we'll just run through a little bit on how every farmer themselves can look at the costs and the financials on the evening as well.
17: Excellent. Marion, thanks very much for taking the time. I know you're in between a load of stuff, and it's that time of the year, so you're busy on so many things, but we'll put the details up on the website. And thanks very much for taking the time to talk to us on the Farm Show this evening.
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17: Now, coming up at the weekend, the second Sunday in August is Ireland's premier show, the Tullamore Show. It's a national livestock show with FBD. And it's happening this weekend. And I happen to have the chairman of the show on the line, John Keener. Good afternoon.

0: happened at the Tullamore Show, I have been here for the past 3 weeks on and off, and I suppose the past 2 weeks consistently here. So look, at it's a massive event, but it's something we take pride in here in Offaly, the Tullamore FBD National Livestock Show.
1: Sure. And it's running a few years now at this stage. It's not like this just started. So you've a long history, but that doesn't mean that you just keep doing the same things over and over again.
0: No, sure, look, it evolves the whole time. I suppose the people that started the show back in 1991 never envisaged to see it grown to the size it has grown. And look, we had a few hiccups along the way. I suppose we got washed out in 07 and 08, and that meant us move to the Butterfield Estate at that stage, and then COVID hit us in 20 and 21. But look, it's bigger and better, and I suppose, you know, it is the National Livestock Show, FBD National Livestock Show. So, like, it attracts the best of the best of cattle, you know, in the country to come to us. And all with that then will bring everything else that comes with shows on the day, whether it's indoors or whether it's trading machinery. So that's right. It's absolutely brilliant, you know.
1: Well, we've been listening to Pat Moylan from Teagasc and to Marianne Wall-Hall talking about, you know, advice, and it comes back to one simple thing. We're all dependent on the weather to one degree or another. And, you know, people might be anxious to go, but because of weather, they can't make it because they've things to do, or you guys might find yourselves, you know, knee deep in water in places you hoped you wouldn't. So, look, that's always there, but it hasn't stopped you up to now.
0: No, look, where we are on the Butterfield Estate is an extremely dry site, and I suppose at the moment the big challenge is, you know, it's a working farm, it's a working dairy farm, and just talking to the landowner, he hands over 100 acres to us back there, I suppose, for the last month, and we have it all taken over at the moment, plus parking. But the grass is just, we could do with rain very badly, but sure. As he says to me last week, wait till after the show.
1: Well, that's true, because you see it, or you hear a lot about it in terms of the use of GAA pitches or Croke Park or whatever, and the damage that's done if a non-sporting event and all this sort of thing. In a weird sort of a way, somebody said it to me the other day, at least there won't be much damage after the event. The damage is kind of done now at the moment.
0: Yes, we'd always find, I suppose, on sites like this, it's the damage leading up to the show, getting in all the heavy equipment, all the footfall of traffic and all like that. On the day, it wouldn't really matter what conditions it's like, but for the people walking around, naturally enough, they like it dry, you know.
1: Sure, sure. Now, what's different? What are you looking forward to above and beyond what people will expect? I mean, it's massive. As you say, it's a livestock show, so across the whole range of equipment, of you know, the byproducts and all the lovely stalls that you get, and never mind all of that, great food.
0: Yeah, no, absolutely. I suppose number one, it is the National FBD National Livestock Show. So the quality of cattle on show on the day is exceptional, and of sheep. We have up to over 1,000 sheep as well. You know, horses, but all the food villages and all that is you know, it's unbelievable to see them being set up, and that's the only time I get to see them, is because on the day, naturally enough, there's so much other stuff going on. Myself and our show secretary, Chelsea Cox MacDonald, we're going around with the likes of ministers or things like that, and photographic and openings and stuff like that. We don't get to see any of it, but we certainly see every stake being driven up for the last 3 weeks or a month.
1: Well, that was going to be a question, because I often hear from people, do you get to see anything yourself? And more often than not, you say, you're off doing other things. Do you get in at like an hour before everybody else comes in and get a chance to run around? Or I think you've just kind of answered my question. You could have a minister, or, well, there could be European leaders and farming people as well this year, I presume.
0: That's right, yeah. No, I suppose, look, I try to be on site before 5 o'clock in the morning, and livestock starts coming in at that stage, and it gets busy, and I suppose that's where I started, as the thing goes, to cut me teeth in it here. I was brought in from a livestock point of view, helping out, and I still come in at that time. I do, the morning doesn't be long passing. Well, I found it a long morning last year for the simple reason that, one thing, I don't like suits, and I was going around in a suit last year. So it's just one of these things, I suppose. When you're doing what you're doing, you have to do it.
1: You have to look the part as well.
0: Yeah, you do. You have to look the part as well.
1: Now, by coincidence, this time typically.

0: We have a Thursday evening on the farm show. George Condor arrives in to give the Mart report, but he's also very heavily involved. He's on the line staying with you, so you may say your hellos now because you mightn't get to see to talk on Sunday.
1: Hi, John. Of course, and the great work you and Chelsea are doing up there at Tullamore. I'm involved, as you know, John, in the commercial sector, and that was a love child of Michael Dolan, who is now, I think, he's gone to the Sustainable Village. I think Caleb is there this year, but that's right. That just shows you the growth of it. You know, there's an absolute massive crowd that accumulates around the commercial sector, as you know yourself, John.
2: Oh, absolutely, yeah. And I say, George, you have seen it over the years. The quality cattle is just getting exceptionally there the whole time coming in. And I suppose the other thing about it is, you know, you talk about farming, you know, being dying out. You see the amount of young people and the enthusiastic that they do for, you know, for the sector. It's great.
1: Yeah, John, we want everyone to go on Sunday. It's a great place to be. You'll be there, Chelsea will be there, so will 120 and maybe thousands of committee members, plus myself. It's worth going to, John, isn't it?
2: Yeah.
1: Tullamore on Sunday.
0: Great stuff.
2: Tullamore, the 9th of August, and look at everyone is welcome. I'm sure I'll be I won't be the only one in the suit, but if I ignore people that I know, forgive me, because there'll be so much going on in my head other than that.
0: I'm sure they will, John. Listen, thanks very much and the very best of luck.
2: Just to say, you know, naturally enough, any show, thank the landowners. We have the Taoiseach coming to speak, but the Minister for Agriculture, Martin Hayden, is going to open the show.
0: Great. Okay, you'll be busy no matter what happens, and you'll have George as backup if anything goes wrong.
2: I'm looking forward to meeting George.
1: Right, John, God bless.
0: Great stuff. George, thank you very much, John. Take care and the very best of luck at the weekend.
2: Thank you.
0: Now, that was John Keane, who's the chair of the Tullamore Show. On a couple of occasions, we said when it was going to happen. Now, he gave a date and he gave the second or the fifth or the fourth. It's always the same week, but this weekend is different. So if you want to win two tickets and you have to be able to collect them, I just need to know the date of the Tullamore show that's happening this weekend. Couldn't be simpler. Here's Eric.
3: Smaller sale today in Tullow with just over 2,000 sheep on offer. And the trade, looking to them heavier lambs there today, those 50 kilo pluses there, were struggling to hit 200 euro. Majority of them there selling in the mid 190s. One or two lots there over 200 there, but overall something easier than what we've seen in previous weeks. Over then to the factory lambs, those 46 to 48, 49 kilos there, the mid 170s there into the early 180s. Brisk trade there for the fleshier type ones and then weight brackets, but if they're lacking flesh, certainly not as in demand as we would have seen in previous weeks. Over then to the store trade here, those forward stores, those 39 to 43, 44 kilos, approximately 104.5 up to 115 with the weight, depending on type and quality, and maybe some Yolam Continental types there pushing into the higher weight price bracket. With the lighter stores there, roughly around 100 euros, maybe some more crossbred type sheep there from 85 to 90 euro with the weight. Over to the cash joes here, no great change here. The heavy joes there selling up to a top call there of 310 euro today, with lots of yos there pushing around the 270 to 285 a kilo mark, and the store yo there selling from 240 to 270 depending on age, type and quality. In the brood ring there, hoggett yos up to 350 euro, with the majority of the hoggett selling between 270 and 310. Thank you.
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0: George.
1: Yes, indeed, Martin. Well, today in Kilkenny's small sale, 410 on offer. Numbers remaining small, but on the plus side, forward store bullocks and beef bullocks, a little bit easier to sell than last week, maybe a few more customers around. Now, many farmers are still waiting for rain, as you know, and that's preventing the lack of grass also. I heard Pat Moylan earlier when you were talking to him, and I just mentioned the cull cows. The Frisian cull cows, 150 to 320 per kilo, or from 280 to 380. Per kilo. And just on the cull cows, there's a lot of people wondering about the new criteria. The new criteria does not apply to the sellers, it's to the buyers that it applies to. So if your cow is tested within a year period, you're free to go and sell in the mart or the factory if you want, that's up to you. But 600 kilo plus bullocks today in Kilkenny, 324 to 425 per kilo, 2,100, 2,960 per head. The 5 to 600 kilo bullock from 3 euro to 450 per kilo, 1,500 euro, 2560 per head, with the 400 to 500 kilo bullock there from 320 to 5 euro per kilo, or 1280 to 2440 per head. Under 400 kilo, now the selection wasn't great here, the quality wasn't brilliant, but they still made from 3 euro to 422 per kilo, or from 800 euro to 1450 per head. I mentioned the Frisian cull cows, and a complete clearance in the cow sector today. Frisian cull cows from 150 to 320 per kilo, with the continentals from 280 to 380 per kilo. In the beef heifer section, price range here from 320 to a top call there of 395 per kilo. That's 1560 to 2800 euro per head. Four store type from 3 euro to 416 per kilo, 1400 euro to 2020 per head. And the lighter type from 310 to 420 per kilo. That's 1060 to 1280 per head. I suppose to sum up, a good solid trade for the beef bullock. Heifer's a little bit disappointing. Again, the forward store bullocks sold very well, but there were some absolutely great cattle in that sector. Now, we had our sheep sale on Tuesday due to the bank holiday. Factory land's a bit disappointing, 150 to 165 per head, with the butcher and wholesale from 178 to 205 per head. And the calves choose the best of the lot, 160 to 310 per head. And talking of sheep, we have our special breeding ewe sale on the 17th of August, and entries still being taken for that. On the 20th of August, that's a Thursday, we have a special suckler sale. If you have entries, get in touch with the mart. And don't forget, the biggest ram sale in Ireland will be held in Kilkenny on the 22nd of August. And for some people, that will clash with Piltown Show. But it's a Sheep Ireland sale. There's over 550 rams on offer. And if you want a ram, that's the place to be, Kilkenny Mart, on the 22nd of August. Last weekend, I was in Roscrea selling Suffolk on Saturday. I was in Inistig on Sunday, and Monday I was in Tinnehealy. And all the people in Wicklow that listen to this foreign show, hello folks, you say give a shout out. Well, you were being very, very kind in Tinnehealy, and a great place to be last Sunday, and everyone in great mood. There was a talk of a bit of rain, but I'm not sure how much came.
0: Well, you may have heard Alan. He was saying there's plenty of rain, but when you look at it on a map, it's oh great, it's coming, and then it disperses and goes to the northwest.
1: Yeah,
0: and doesn't
1: true.
0: come over here. So
1: we need
0: you know,
1: a donium.
0: We need a
1: special fundraiser for Loughlin Gaels GA Club on the 21st of the Dog Night on the 21st of August. That's a Friday night. So all in all, loads happening around the country. Okay. And as I said, it's good to see a little bit of a lift in the forward Sobolik at least this week.
0: So there is some good news. Now,
1: yes.
0: While I think of it, we have a winner. A very simple question, but we had to have some sort of a question. The 9th is the date of the Tullamore Show. It's the second Sunday in August. And John Costigan from on the Goran Road in Paulstown, tickets are there for you. You must collect them. They're physical tickets.
1: Well, John is in Paulstown, so the presumption is he's heading in Tullamore direction. He could come by the studio here.
0: Well, he has to come in when there's somebody here, George, so that if you can arrange for somebody to come in tomorrow, we've all your details and all your numbers. But George, I mean, just to come back to the point that you were making, and it's been the theme of the show, I suppose. The weather is not good, but there are options for people. This is the point that was coming out from Pat Moylan, and maybe selling is one option, not the only.
1: Well, yes, it's true. You know, there are a lot of people who sell cows that have milk and all in all. But as I said, there's a misconception out there that there's restrictions selling cull cows. There's not. Mm. If they're tested within a year, you're free to go. And that market isn't too bad at all, considering the way the other markets have gone.
0: Right.
1: Yeah.
0: And the other thing, I suppose, is like anything else. I mean, I presume that it's the single biggest thing that people are talking about.
1: Oh, yeah, the weather is there. It's grass growth, no grass growth. Yeah. We need rain. Let's face it. We probably will get enough of it eventually. But at the moment, we definitely need it.
0: Right.
1: Well, and not on Sunday. Not on Sunday.
0: Well, I was
1: going
0: to say, see, this is it. We want to be selective. We want rain during the night so the days are dry. And
1: exactly.
0: We want it on a Sunday, but not on a Saturday.
1: Exactly.
0: But some things, as a fellas, and not just farmers who want the rain to suit themselves. But anyway, thanks very much, George. As always, thanks to everybody who joined us this evening. Thanks to Pat Moylan, to Marion Mullahall, John Keener from the Tullamore Show, and to Eric for his report. As we say always, farm well, farm safely. And we'll talk to you next week. Good night and goodbye.

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9: At 8 o'clock, good evening, I'm Ruth O'Connell. Brenda Fricker is being remembered as a true legend and Queen of the Liberties. A funeral service for the My Left Foot and Home Alone 2 actress took place in Dublin today. Mourners were told the Oscar winner wanted the day to be a celebration before her coffin was led out of the church to Elvis Presley's Jailhouse Rock. Sarah Conway, a poet from the Liberties, dedicated a poem to the famous actress. She says she'll always be remembered by the local community.
10: Brenda used to just walk along, go about her business, do her own thing. She loved her dog, you know, she'd stop off at the stalls. She was just normal, just like the rest of us, you know, going to the shop for your bits and just typical Mead Street style.
9: The Taoiseach says a visit by Donald Trump to Ireland next month has not been confirmed. The US President stated he would like to attend the Irish Open at his golf course in Doonbeg in Clare. It's expected the visit would also involve meetings with Micheál Martin and President Catherine Connolly. However, the Taoiseach says there's nothing officially lined up.
11: Nothing confirmed there yet. There's been lots of speculation in respect of a prospective visit. He did say in his address to the American, the 4th of July celebrations at the American Embassy, that he would like to come to the Irish Open, but nothing confirmed. And obviously there's a lot on in terms of the US calendar as well. So too early yet to give any details around what might or might not happen.
9: Daniel Kinahan could be back on Irish soil as soon as this weekend. The Kinahan cartel leader is expected to be extradited from the United Arab Emirates in the coming days, following his arrest in Dubai in April. The 49-year-old will then face a charge of directing organised crime, including during the period of the Kinahan-Hutch feud. Security and crime editor for the Irish Times, Conor Lally, says it would likely be a quick operation to get him home.
12: Once he gets back here, then it's very likely he'll be brought back to a Garda station for a short period of time. And then he would be brought down under escort again, probably in a convoy of vehicles to the Courts of Criminal Justice in the North Inner City, where he'd appear before the Special Criminal Court.
9: Firefighters have been battling a massive fire at a scrapyard in the Fingal area of Dublin. The blaze at Wimbletown, Ballybohals, producing a large cloud of smoke that's visible across a large area of County Dublin. Dublin Fire Brigade says a number of emergency calls were made shortly after 3 o'clock this afternoon. Its Chief Fire Officer Greg O'Dwyer has appealed to people to stay away from the area so fire engines have swift access. He says they expect to be in attendance at the scene for some time due to the nature of the blaze.
13: We'll certainly be there for the night, I would imagine, at this stage. And we do have some assistance from MEAD, Fire Service as well. They have a unit there as well. And we have other units ready to ramp up as required. And we have additional water tankers in place too. And we've been on to Fingal County Council, who are assisting us with augmenting the water supplies in the area as well.
9: And a 21-year-old man accused of brandishing a gun outside Ballymun Garda Station in Dublin has been sent forward for trial. It's alleged a child later picked up the gun and accidentally fired it, Emily Keegan reports.
14: At a previous hearing, the court heard Gardaí saw a man brandishing a handgun at people on the 28th of April, but fled on an e-scooter when approached. The court was told the accused was later caught red-handed. It's alleged a 6-year-old boy picked up the gun after it was thrown in a bush and handed it to his 11-year-old brother, who accidentally fired it. Josh Larkin of Poppentry Crescent in Ballymun appeared before Cloverhill District Court today, charged with weapons offences and a connected charge of possessing cannabis. Judge Patricia Cronin granted a return for trial order, sending him forward for trial to appear at Dublin Circuit Criminal Court on October 22nd.
9: And that's your news update at 8:04.
15: And in sport, Shelburne face an uphill battle in Amsterdam. They're 2-0 down against Ajax at half-time in their Conference League third qualifying round tie. Mika Gott scored a penalty for the hosts 6 minutes in before Owen Vindahl doubled their lead 15 minutes later. While Bohemians face Danish side Midtjylland tonight in their Conference League qualifier. Tala Stadium is the home venue for Bose, with Dalymount Park unsuitable due to UEFA regulations. That game has just kicked off in Dublin in the last few minutes. UEFA countries could still boycott the World Cup despite FIFA's defence of its president Gianni Infantino. In a statement released today, European football's governing body say that nothing has changed in regards to their initial demands. UEFA insists they've lost confidence in Infantino's presidency. Real Madrid have agreed a new 6-year contract with Vinicius Junior. The Brazilian winger was in the final 12 months of his contract and had been heavily linked with a move to Arsenal. But a deal has been reached that will keep him at the Spanish Giants until 2032. There's only a few days to go before the All-Ireland Senior Camogie final in Croke Park on Sunday. Galway are attempting to go back-to-back while Cork are looking for a revenge in what is a replay of last year's final. Galway player Roisin Black is excited for another uphill battle with their rivals.
16: You know, we've had great battles with Cork over through the years, and we bring out the best of each other, and we know it's going to be a huge battle ahead of us, and just getting ready and preparing for it as best we can. The shows we put on the last year and the year before that, it's great. You know, if it keeps building Camogie and the support that we're getting, all the better. I'm sure we're in for a great battle.
15: And promoter Frank Warren has given an update on the health of Limerick boxer Lee Reeves. Reeves was hospitalised after suffering a heavy knockout during his fight with Gary Cully in the Three Arena on Saturday. Warren says that he's been in contact with Reeves' team and that the 31-year-old is making progress in hospital. That's your news and sport. I'm Eve Conway. It's 8:06.
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7: At 9 o'clock, good evening, I'm Ruth O'Connell. The Liberties in Dublin City celebrated the life of Brenda Fricker today. A funeral service for the Oscar-winning actress was held at St Catherine's Church on Mead Street, with crowds of locals applauding her as the coffin arrived and departed. The church was told the Home Alone 2 star wanted no fuss and plenty of laughter for the day. Monsignor Owen Tyne says fame never got to her.
8: She won the highest honour in her profession, an Academy Award. What really mattered to her was not the trophy, not the applause or the recognition. What mattered most of all was bringing out the best in people to see the light in others and help to make it shine brightly.
7: The Taoiseach says the latest Exchequer figures point to a robust economy. Tax revenue rose by 6% in July. Total receipts amounted to €59.6 billion, up €3.4 billion when compared to the same time last year. Income tax is up 12.7% to €3.3 billion, while corporation tax is up 5.1% to €1.3 billion. Taoiseach Micheál Martin says the upcoming budget will continue to help people through taxation measures.
9: We intend to reduce the burden of income tax on workers, but also then the cost of childcare is an area where we can help to reduce the burden of cost of living on people, as well as the disability sector and working on initiatives like the cost of disability and having a consistent focus on housing, which is the single greatest social issue facing our country still.
7: Firefighters are continuing to battle a huge fire at a scrapyard in Ballybohel in Dublin, which is reported to be under control. 8 fire engines from 2 different services remain at the scene of the blaze tonight in Wimbledon. A large cloud of smoke could be seen across a large area of County Dublin after it broke out shortly after 3 o'clock this afternoon. 5 fire engines, a foam tender and 2 water tankers are fighting the fire. Dublin's Chief Fire Officer Greg O'Dwyer says they're getting help from Meath firefighters.
10: We'll certainly be there for the night, I would imagine, at this stage. And we do have some assistance from Meath Fire Service as well. They have a unit there as well. And we have our units ready to ramp up as required. And we have additional water tankers in place too. And we've been on to Fingal County Council, who are assisting us with augmenting the water supplies in the area as well.
7: It's expected Daniel Kinahan could be brought back to Ireland over the coming days, as after the alleged leader of the Kinahan cartel lost an appeal against his extradition from Dubai following his arrest in April. A high security operation will take place to bring him to Dublin, which could happen as soon as this weekend. Crime and security editor with the Irish Times, Conor Lally, says he'll then be formally charged at the Special Criminal Court.
0: We understand that he's going to be charged with one count of directing organised crime. So unlike Sean McGovern, who was, you know, charged with several offences, it looks like it's just going to be one charge for Daniel Kinahan. And then essentially all of the evidence that the Gardaí have is going to be used to try and convince the courts that he has engaged in directing organised crime.
7: And proposals to review primary school hours are being welcomed by the National Parents Council. It's understood the Department of Education is considering looking at aspects such as scheduled breaks during the day and finishing times. CEO of the NPC, Anya Lynch, says a lot has changed since the last adjustment to classroom hours more than 30 years ago.
11: I think it's time that it did get looked at. One of the most recent things that I suppose arose around the school day and how it's currently structured is a conversation about the school lunchtime, for instance. The lunchtime is very short, so it's always been a balance between getting the food eaten and getting out to play for children.
7: And that's your news update at 4 minutes past nine.
12: And in sport, Shelburne face an uphill battle next week when Ajax travel to Dublin. They were defeated by 3-1 in the Conference League third qualifying round tie tonight at the Johan Cruyff Arena. 22-year-old goalkeeper Eddie Beach did save a penalty, and Daniel Kelly got one back for Shells to keep the tie alive ahead of next week's second leg. While Bohemians face Danish side Michelin tonight in their Conference League qualifier. Talis Stadium is the home venue for Bows, with Dalyman Park unsuitable due to UEFA regulations. Bows were 1-0 down at half-time after conceding just before the half-hour mark. UEFA say their World Cup boycott will still go ahead, despite FIFA's defence of its president Gianni Infantino. Also today, the English FA have withdrawn their support of Infantino for March's presidential election. But Infantino still has the backing of many African and South American federations. Real Madrid have agreed a new 6-year contract with Vinicius Junior. The Brazilian winger was in the final 12 months of his contract and had been heavily linked with a move to Arsenal. And in Gaelic games, is only a few days to go before the All-Ireland Senior Camogie final in Croke Park. Galway are attempting to go back-to-back while Cork are looking for revenge. Galway player Roisin Black is excited for another battle with their rivals.
13: You know, we've had great battles with Cork over through the years, and we bring out the best of each other, and we know it's going to be a huge battle ahead of us, and just getting ready and preparing for it as best we can. The shows we put on the last year and the year before that, it's great. You know, if it keeps building Camogie and the support that we're getting, all the better. I'm sure we're in for a great battle.
12: And finally, promoter Frank Warren has given an update on the health of Limerick boxer Lee Reeves. Reeves was hospitalised after suffering a heavy knockout during his fight with Gary Cully in the Three Arena on Saturday. Warren says he's been in contact with Reeves' team and that the 31-year-old is making progress in hospital. That's your news and sport. I'm Eve Conway at 6 minutes past nine.
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7: At 10 o'clock, good evening, I'm Ruth O'Connell. The Liberties in Dublin City celebrated the life of Brenda Fricker today. A funeral service for the Oscar-winning actress was held at St Catherine's Church on Mead Street, with crowds of locals applauding her as the coffin arrived and departed. The church was told the Home Alone 2 star wanted no fuss and plenty of laughter for the day. Monsignor Owen Thin says fame never got to her.
8: She won the highest honour in her profession, an Academy Award. What really mattered to her was not the trophy, not the applause or the recognition. What mattered most of all was bringing out the best in people to see the light in others and help to make it shine brightly.
7: The Taoiseach says the latest Exchequer figures point to a robust economy. Tax revenue rose by 6% in July. Total receipts amounted to €59.6 billion, up €3.4 billion when compared to the same time last year. Income tax is up 12.7% to €3.3 billion, while corporation tax is up 5.1% to €1.3 billion. Taoiseach Micheál Martin says the upcoming budget will continue to help people through taxation measures.
9: We intend to reduce the burden of income tax on workers, but also then the cost of childcare is an area where we can help to reduce the burden of cost of living on people, as well as the disability sector, and working on initiatives like the cost of disability and having a consistent focus on housing, which is the single greatest social issue facing our country still.
7: A huge fire at a scrapyard in Ballybohel in North Dublin is reported to be under control tonight. The blaze broke out at a car dismantler's at Wimbledon. Dublin Fire Brigade has four fire engines, a water tanker and a foam unit at the scene, while Meath Fire Services one fire engine and one water tanker on scene. Dublin Fire Brigade is asking residents in the area to keep doors and windows closed, especially if they are affected by smoke. Dublin's Chief Fire Officer Greg O'Dwyer says they're getting help from Meath firefighters.
10: We'll certainly be there for the night, I would imagine, at this stage. And we do have some assistance from Mead Fire Service as well. They have a unit there as well. And we have our units ready to ramp up as required. And we have additional water tankers in place too. And we've been on to Fingal County Council, who are assisting us with augmenting the water supplies in the area as well.
7: It's expected Daniel Kinahan could be brought back to Ireland over the coming days. It's after the alleged leader of the Kinahan cartel lost an appeal against his extradition from Dubai following his arrest in April. A high security operation will take place to bring him to Dublin, which could happen as soon as this weekend. Crime and security editor with the Irish Times, Conor Lally, says he'll then be formally charged before the Special Criminal Court.
11: We understand that he's going to be charged with one count of directing organised crime. So unlike Sean McGovern, who was, you know, charged with several offences, it looks like it's just going to be one charge for Daniel Kinahan. And then essentially all of the evidence that the Gardaí have is going to be used to try and convince the courts that he has engaged in directing organised crime.
7: And proposals to review primary school hours are being welcomed by the National Parents Council. It's understood the Department of Education's considering looking at aspects such as scheduled breaks during the day and finishing times. CEO of the NPC, Anya Lynch, says a lot has changed since the last adjustment to classroom hours more than 30 years ago.
12: I think it's time that it did get looked at. One of the most recent things that I suppose arose around the school day and how it's currently structured is a conversation about the school lunchtime, for instance. The lunchtime is very short, so it's always been a balance between getting the food eaten and getting out to play for children.
7: And that's your news update at 4 minutes past 10.
13: And in sport, Shelburne face an uphill battle next week when Ajax travel to Dublin. They were defeated by 3-1 in the Conference League third qualifying round tie first leg at the Johan Cruyff Arena. 22-year-old goalkeeper Eddie Beach did save a penalty and Daniel Kelly got one back for Shells to keep the tie alive. While Bohemians lost 2-0 against Danish side Midtjylland tonight in their Conference League qualifier. They'll travel to Denmark next week for the second leg, needing a big result to keep their European hopes alive. UEFA say their World Cup boycott will still go ahead, despite FIFA's defence of its president Gianni Infantino. Also today, the English FA have withdrawn their support of Infantino for March's presidential election. But Infantino still has the backing of many African and South American federations. Real Madrid have agreed a new 6-year contract with Vinicius Junior. The Brazilian winger was in the final 12 months of his contract and had been heavily linked with a move to Arsenal. And in Gaelic games, there's only a few days to go before the All-Ireland Senior Camogie Final in Croke Park. Galway are attempting to go back-to-back, while Cork are looking for revenge. Galway player Roisin Black is excited for another battle with their rivals.
14: You know, we've had great battles with Cork over through the years, and we bring out the best of each other, and we know it's going to be a huge battle ahead of us, and getting ready and preparing for it as best we can. The shows we put on the last year and the year before that, it's great. You know, if it keeps building Camogie and the support that we're getting, all the better. I'm sure we're in for a great battle.
13: And finally, promoter Frank Warren has given an update on the health of Limerick boxer Lee Reeves. Reeves was hospitalised after suffering a heavy knockout during his fight with Gary Cully in the Fear Arena on Saturday. Warren says he's been in contact with Reeves' team and that the 31-year-old is making progress in hospital. That's your news and sport. I'm Eve Conway. It's 6 minutes past the hour.
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16: Roger Jack is for Cade Fodger Quig. Ceola Nuts na hiha I de Derlin and Shaw are KCLR. Fos. Size teh and nil alone bosh to go. I'll hear it. Anyway, Lana me the right, Leshan Kyol, goody man eke. August Nias Dane Ebe me the dollar ash quick Kuplikin or John Douglas of our boss in a shop to a show. August Kuplikin Ella on Anload, Octus no mead, Le Kyon at on specialty erfa, definitely in as a honic on Kyon all in Shawmock. Oh, Greenshine, the girl in the lavender dress.

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Why do I can pop call into camera? Lanami the Raig and Shaw Le Jane Pompless and Count is no amok eki can into dervalam 99.

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Near Honig on Kion Show, a mock. Kionella, a Honig a mock, Erin Air. So, Ray Toamid, Lorach A. Tabi Dullarash, quick album, Alling, Electric Penguins, a show, Highgate Hill.

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Og Highgate Hill o the Electric Penguins on album Electric Penguins ato. 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The Breath, the Land of My Other.

The Breath Air Dukes agus Land of My Other. 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Just Dinad and Scott of Ion, Kyotor, agus Postilla Eddie Reader, agus Partak Balden, well, Kupla Dinabani Kyol is Anselm Trash Cancer Natras, agus Eddie is a Corja, with the Market Camp Court. 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Anyway, Harley and Shea, Shkil Bronach, Ak Maradera Magoni, Ta on Kyol Ling Gajo. Kulishiv, I'm Not the Fella, on album Honigamak, Govlino Hin, Agus Lagan Alling, the Kupla Dana, Keen Ashkriv Shay, Nurvi Shay, Lad, the Trash Can Sinatras, Agus Kupla Keen Elabay, the Gamek Shansogging, Kian Arenashe, Lagan the Quid, Prefab Sprout, Niestani, Fanga Vekamid, Ok, Gondera Bjognak, Kor Leshan Orsha, Kian On Album Kena, I Just Want to Go Home, Mata Amfaka, Beder Gorakami Durash Ek Tyler Duncan. Bemirash Tarisha Nocht is on sport.

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0: slightest whatsoever. 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

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Now, near Kulame Riev, Fui Colette, Akawan, Ako, Augustinia, kind Fuin, Glor Alling, Ata Aki, So Long Solo is Anam Don Track, a Kulishiv on Shin, August just go hauling, her fat Kahamera, August Mara Dortme, Ako Alling. Now, to a dullerash, Mara Dortme, fui scale of Honigus Jack, he de mart culame, fui boss John Douglas. Just, kyolto, no, toshi fosto creche, ishli, coscupius of ishe near culame grouse, teener, bid, augusan shin near culame goody, for me a noch there in Erin Martucus me. Here on air, Garef Shea Thres Bossia, Agus just Denadun Scott of Ian, Agus Covron O'Quay, Lenavan Kayla Eddy, Agus Gach Ila, Kjol Turnavilesh, Agus Rinivlienta, Agus Plukdesh, just on Brona Kerfad. Now, Mara Dortme is in Kador. Honig album amok era Anam Fain, or Fuin Anam Fain, on Kion, via a kind Fuin Kion Shaw. Now, on album Shem, Bjognok Gok Ila Kion, Shkrivshe, no Shkrivshe Lesh na Trashkan Sinatras, is a head. Ok, Demishe Lesh on Kion Shaw. Kion o prefab sprout, Kion Iantuk, Kamera, Kion Iantuk Erfad. We let the stars go.

Fiorum Dolorash Quig on Auron Alling Shin. Eddie Reader O'Connor, Agus Shcrive Afar Kela, Agus Bal Ella de Natrash Cancinatras and Kion Alling Shin, Wild Mountainside. Agus Rodan Specialta, well, a Kawan, no, Vishi, her album, Dun Scott, a Hanigamak, Gavilis, a trio, Eddie Reader, the songs of Robert Burns, Ocas, Aaron Kion Shin, Vian Aaron Shin, now Nishgrief, Derig Robert Burns, here, Robbie Burns. Och, the V Shans Okavidesh, Oka Dulisjak on Parliament, Nuan Halban, Gavilis, a car, Ogas on Kion Shin, just a Shenam, Ogas. A law on a special to Erfad Shilam August. Kokotok is co alling is a vishay reev. Now, Maradort me in honor de John Douglas, Kurmain Kianshin, Mok August and Kian Rivishin, Kulishiv na John Douglas, August Kian Ishkriev, Paddy McAloon, O Prefab Sprout, we let the stars go. Kumleshke. Now, I get there a shock to Nishkoing, Big Chance, Mary Stokes Band, Clush Dolls, if I call it, Big Sheed. Partok the Fela atar Ershul, a Bianader, a Blacklian, Holt, August Fela Alling, August Eg Diru, Kjol de Menor, August just Neil Ain, a Leshgale, con Kjol Mary Coramach, Kjol and Ock. Ok. Denny Marish, Mary Stokes Band, Lesh the Queen Bees, My Voodoo Doll.

Well, Beth Garantu on Kyoltor Shen Molly O'Mahony, Blue Eyed Girl is Anam Dun Track Alling. Scrivshe Dunna Nia August Nakwil and Dad Yarrick again Colleen Shin. Anyway, Bio is Jocka Studio 2, Kupla Shock Dunna Hin. August on album is Nua Amok Eki. Donagle Fos Erlina, Kupla Keen is Jocka Studio, August Ryan Cora, La Molly, Dom Onmore, Lena Quid Kyol, Douglas Ta a Quid Kyol, Ho Hintoch, August, well, Tá a gos o speciálta ach ag an am céine is Auroni dan scoí Cioltor agus Commodore agus ag ober le a lán díni Shanna Carja beidhar you know just the same team getting the gang back together dan Dara Or on PSU Shen well an album is Nua Amach Eki. Anyway, Lanami the Raig, Donarash Quig Kion, the Creek Name on Show, Kupla Shakhtan in Leshen Kion Show, Ock New Rev on Elm on Rian Shin, Akenam O Huskadera. So, Maito Me, Eshin and Ish. The Gloaming is Ahas.

Ah, Cian Alling. Well, I can own shot the Nia, Tashi Anir Ronok, Sheelam. The Gloaming and Chin, August Oz on a couple of albums, Honig and Mako Kufi, just Harbour. Tereshan Shakhtin of a Yogging, Dave Kirsty Cole, Lucas Boss, is the Lahead. Just, you know, I dull draw Ella Bader. Kondera Kurdish and Clore, Mata Amfok, a bay, the Gameg Piece of Yog, O Public Image Limited, Octoma, Brustu, K Gameg Shans, a Gok Illa Piece, a Gok Illa Nomid, Don Kyan Shaw, a Clushtal, O Alan Daniel Tobin. Good night, sweet dreams, see you in the morning, is Anam Don, Piece Alling, a Creaknying, an album, Honigamok, Ega, Mountain Common. Lagakro de Dulligarp, maybe Rash, Air Unmort, Chicoin. Good evening, bear ballot.

in. 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I see you.